didn't. About as brief a delayed start as you could deal with, given the forecast and the rain in the greater region. So off we go at 7:02. Here's Connor Norby. Harden delivers, and Norby takes down and away for a ball. Home plate umpire is Dylan Wilson. He's the crew chief. Ty Krause at third, and Elliot Melton at first. And the arbiters in the gray pants with black shirts, black shoes, and black hats. Connor Norby, recently down from the Marlins. He's 2-for-8 in this series, and this is only his fourth game down from the big leagues. Right-handed batting former Norfolk Tide and Baltimore Oriole. The 1-0 swung on and dumped foul, and that one got a piece of Darian Miller, either the ball or the bat, and Miller shake it up and back a home plate. So Dylan Wilson's going to buy a little time and lob a new ball out to Tyson Harden while Miller shakes off a little pain in the left leg. Sounds have Matos, Lara, and Jones in the outfield left to right. Williams and Wilkin on the corners. Garcia and Leonard up the middle with Miller the battery mate. And that defense brought to you by Sun River IT Partners. Let them protect your business technology needs. 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Throw to first and Etzel is back. Etzel 13 out of 16 on the year in steals. Part of a Jacksonville team that likes to run. Harden ready again at the belt. And coming home to Norby. And that's up high for a ball. Harden looking for a little bit of a bounce back. He worked in that Friday game against Gwinnett when the Sounds had a 10-2 lead through four innings. And then Harden gave up four runs in the fifth and left after that inning. 2-1 pitch, taken for a strike. And that was the night Gwinnett went on to score 11 unanswered runs in total and stunned the Sounds, 13-10. Harden got a no decision, and really through four, he was doing fine, but then he gave up another batch of runs before he left. And he gave up more hard contact than we typically have seen from him this year. Norby takes up and in. And it's 3-2. Now, the four-seam fastball for Tyson Harden has been such a weapon for him at times. The pitch, and that swung on and fouled away. He did not give up much hard contact on that particular pitch. But if you look at the batting averages of his different pitches, the sinker is where he's given up the most damage. Here's a swing and a foul back by Norby. We know about Harden mixing up his pitches, the cutter, the four-seamer, the sinker, change. He's got a sweeper and a curveball. So six different pitches, and most of them have a terrific opponent's batting average. The only one that's elevated is the sinker. He just threw it there. Now the 3-2 line back to the mound. It hits Harden. He's going to pick up the ball and throw to first in time. And athletic trainer Jeff Paxson is ready to come out. Here comes Rick Sweet as well. Harden is in some discomfort. He's gathering himself in back of the mound. That was 86 miles an hour off the bat, right back at him, and he's pointing at his right forearm as he tried to kind of shield himself with his arms in literal self-defense of that comebacker. It got him, it looked like, on the right forearm, and that's the area he was pointing at when head athletic trainer Jeff Paxson got out there. He's saying he's okay. He's going to throw a practice toss here. Got hit on that right arm. Tyler Thornburg out to observe this as well, as Harden, under the watchful eye of the staff, is going to throw a practice pitch here. He gave a little bit of a head nod. He's going to throw one more here. Norby with an infield single. And, or I should say, Etzel had the single. He's at second. Norby got out after Harden made the play, and Harden is going to stay in. So you got a runner at second with one down. That was not a screaming line drive based on exit velocity, but concerning because of where it hit Harden on the arm. Tyson made the play, one unassisted. And here's Davison De Los Santos. He swings and rockets one to center. That's down for a base hit. Here comes Lara to get it. Rounding third, Etzel, the throw coming in, and it's late.
Miller grabs it up the third baseline. It's one.

0: Hines had two hits last night. His two outs were very hard hit. Now the 0-1, and that is up high for a ball. Harden trying to settle in here. 24-year-old righty out of the stretch. First base side of the rubber, the 1-1. And that's in for a strike on the sinker. Hines is their cleanup hitter, batting 195 in 24 games with Jacksonville since acquired from the Reds. Here's the 1-2, and that swung on and missed strike three. Made quick work of him, started him with a sweeper, and finished him off with a sweeper. And Harden's got his first strikeout tonight, and that is his 47th strikeout in close to 46 innings at AAA. Harden had the 11-strikeout game against Durham here a few weeks ago. Harden has seen many of these Jacksonville hitters. Here's Jacob Berry, switch hitter batting left, and he fouls one away. Harden's fourth AAA start was in Jacksonville, and it's his only loss with the Sounds. He only allowed two runs, but he had to battle that night. Nothing came easily for Harden in that game in Jacksonville. The 0-1, and Berry takes up and away. Harden threw 90 pitches in 3 2/3 when he saw Jacksonville about a month ago. That was a 3-2 Sounds loss. 1-1 on Jacob Berry. Two outs and a man on. Here's the pitch, and Berry swings and misses. Sounds again tonight playing as the Nashville Hot Chickens, as they say so long to that alter ego that they've used for a few games each of the last few years. The white jerseys with Hot Chickens across the front in red and black. Here's a pitch fouled away by Berry. Lime green numbers on the backs, the black caps with the lime green bill. And the Sounds in their home white pants. And then Jacksonville in road gray pants tonight, and again with their black jerseys, wearing their black caps with a pink bill. Pinkish and light blue numbers on the back of the jersey. Wearing their Duval jerseys again tonight, like they wore last night in their 1-0 final. Series even at one apiece. The Sounds are 4-4 on this 12-game homestand. 1-2 by Harden, back to Berry, and it's down low on a sweeper. Jacob Berry was also in there last night after not playing on Tuesday, and he was 1-for-3 with a walk. Harden about to throw his 20th pitch here in the first inning. And the 2-2, up and away, and now it's 3-2. It was Norby's comebacker that got him on the right arm. De Los Santos followed that up with the RBI single into center. And then Hines struck out. Here's a payoff pitch now. De Los Santos on the run. The pitch is grounded to third. Jet Williams has it, sets, throws, and got him. And the inning is over. So Jacksonville gets one run on two hits, leaving one. And after a half, it's the Jumbo Shrimp 1 and the Sounds coming up.
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2: Jett Williams leads off the bottom of the first inning for the Sounds. Brandon White making the start tonight for Jacksonville. His seventh up at AAA. 3-3 with a 6.07 earned run average. Tall, hard-throwing righty delivers. And Williams takes a strike at 95 miles an hour. Brandon White's velocity will climb to the upper 90s at times. He maxed out at 98 against the Sounds on June the 4th, the night after Harden pitched in Jacksonville. White pitched against the Sounds. The 0-1 is up high. And Brandon White gave up 6 runs on 10 hits in 5 innings in that outing. He got beat by Brent Witrowski, who was making his AAA debut. And all 6 runs the Sounds got against White came in the 3rd inning of that game. The 1-1 lined out to left, a base hit. And Jett Williams is on to start the first inning. Williams had a 2-run triple off White in that 3rd inning back on June the 4th when the Sounds put up half a dozen. Williams sets the table here in the first inning. He's 3-for-9 in the series with that base hit. And here's Luis Lara. And Lara continues to lead the league in batting average, on-base percentage, and runs. He is 2nd in walks and 2nd in hits. Top 10 in stolen bases. Switch hitter batting left. Williams runs. The pitch, a strike. Throw to 2nd. Williams slides. He is safe. He beats the tag of Olmstead. That throw by Forrester to 2nd base was slightly elevated, forcing just a little bit of extra time for Olmstead to grab the throw and put the tag down on Williams. And Jett Williams now with 18 stolen bases. He's only been caught 3 times. Sounds have a runner in scoring position. It's 0-1 on Lara. And a pitch by White. Lara swings and misses on a fastball. Lara 3-for-9 in the series. Takes his timeout. Steps out for a little bit more of a practice swing with the time that he's been allowed. Now digs back in. Williams leads at 2nd. And the 0-2. Lara swings and fouls it away. Brandon White has been pitching great lately for Durham, for Jacksonville. He had a game in Durham 2 outings ago, 7 innings of 1-hit shutout ball with 11 strikeouts. He was named the league's pitcher of the week after that effort. The 0-2 is fouled away. And then last Thursday at home, he beat a very good Memphis offense, giving up 1 unearned run in 5 innings. So last night, the Sounds had to deal with Braxton Garrett, who's on a long streak of his own without giving up an earned run. It's more than 20 innings long now for Garrett after his dominant performance last night. Lara cracks one to right down the line. That's still on the run. That's going to drop foul untouched. Well, White has also been outstanding lately for Jacksonville. The Jumbo Shrimp have won 12 of their last 15 games. And their starting pitching ERA in that time period is 1.74. And Brandon White's been a big part of that. He's not given up an earned run in his last 12 innings. And he's got 18 strikeouts in that time. The 0-2 swung on and missed strike 3. That was a changeup away at 86. And Lara couldn't touch it. One down. Sounds trailed by a run. First inning, here's Tyler Black. So it's been kind of all or nothing for Brandon White at AAA. He's got 6 starts so far. 3 have been lights out. 3 have been far from lights out, including that game against the Sounds a few weeks ago. 6 runs allowed on 10 hits. Black takes low and in. There's really been no kind of in-between so-so outing for White, the way his numbers outing by outing have gone. But he's faced some really good offenses lately, including Memphis last week, and made them look pedestrian. The pitch to Black, and Tyler golfs it foul off to the left out of play. Black back in there tonight. Sounds faced a lefty last night in Braxton Garrett. So Black was one of a couple of left-handed batters who had the night off. He was 1-for-5 on Tuesday, and he's reached in 13 games in a row. The numbers are climbing offensively for Black, including some of the power. He's the DH tonight as he waits from the left. Williams leads at second, the 1-1. And Black yanks one foul past first. Brandon White leads with his four-seam fastball. He throws it almost half the time. We mentioned the velo can get up to 98. He's got a slider and a changeup. And he got 11 swings and misses his last outing on the four-seam fastball alone. The 1-2, up high for a ball. For some context, when he saw the sounds, he got 10 whiffs total on any of his pitches. 10 total. Well, he had 11 his last outing just on one individual offering. And he maxed out at 99 miles an hour in that game against Memphis the other day. 2-2 pitch. Black fouls it away again. Good battle going here between Brandon White and Tyler Black. White had an ERA of 3 in 7 outings at AA to begin the year. Batters in the Southern League when he was with Pensacola. Hit just 211 against him. Another 2-2. Here it is. And Black takes a changeup up and away. 3-2 now. Garrett Forrester, the battery mate for Brandon White. They've got Berry and Olmstead on the left. Miller and De Los Santos on the right. O'Donnell, Hines, and Etzel in the outfield. The 3-2 rather. Swung on and missed. Strike 3. He got a fastball by Tyler Black for the second out. So back-to-back K's by White after the leadoff single and the stolen base by Jet Williams. So here's Brock Wilken. Wilken in the cleanup spot tonight. Luke Adams has the night off, as does Jefferson Carroll. So Wilken in the cleanup spot. Here's the pitch, and Brock takes up and in. Now, a little bit of the raindrops and the threat of rain has lowered the temperature as this game has gotten underway. 83 degrees at game time with about 60% humidity, so it's not quite as sweltering as it was today. During the afternoon hours, Wilken hits it high and foul off to the left out of play. But talking with Rick Sweet before the game, and he had mentioned this last weekend in our Sunday chat with him too, this extreme heat lately has given him even more reason to make sure he's getting guys a day here and there. So tonight it's Luke Adams and Jefferson Carroll in reserve. Wilken in the cleanup spot as a result. White's 1-1 pitch. Williams runs the pitch up high. Throw to third is not in time. Another stolen base for Jet Williams. He takes third. Two steals in the inning for Williams. 19 on the year. Sometimes stealing third is easier than stealing second, just because the pitcher sometimes will take his mind off you a little bit more. You can get a little bit bigger lead. The Sounds love to steal third when they feel like it's there for them. And Jet Williams got in easily there. 2-1 pitch now to Brock Wilken. Here it comes from Brandon White, and it's taken for a strike on a slider. Sounds cleanup hitter is presented by TDOT. Litter is a big problem in Tennessee, but you can do something about it. Learn how you can join the Nobody Trashes Tennessee movement at NobodyTrashesTennessee.com. 2-2 now to Brock Wilken on the way. And it's taken, strike 3 called. He got it with a fastball. Wilken will challenge it. Hold on. Wilken is challenging it. I do think it's going to be a strike. The dugout is making him aware. Now he sees it on the video board. It was indeed strike 3 called. So the Sounds strand Williams and lose a challenge in the process. One hit, one left. 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And after an inning, it's 1-0 Jacksonville.
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2: Tyson Harden back to work here in the second inning. Johnny Olmstead leads it off for Jacksonville and fouls one away. Gage Miller and Ethan O'Donnell will follow for the visitors, who lead 1-0. After the RBI single by Davis and De Los Santos, right after that comebacker from Connor Norby hit Tyson Harden on the right forearm. The 0-1 is taken outside for a ball. Harden was able to stay in, and here he is now in the second. It's a 21-pitch inning for him in the first. Now he rocks and deals. The 1-1 pitch is high. Two balls and one strike. Harden got hit on the side of the right knee his last outing and was able to stay in. He's had a lot of action through the middle lately. The 2-1 is up and in. And you could tell he's frustrated by that one that got away. 3-1 now on Johnny Olmstead, who's 2-for-8 with an RBI in the series, hitting .213 overall. Right-handed batter. And the pitch. Olmstead hits a pop-up. Right side, Wilkin into foul territory near first. Brock puts that away. One down. You can watch the Sounds all season long for free on the Bally Sports Live app. You can also watch Sounds games live and on demand with a subscription to MLB TV or MLB Plus. And tomorrow, and rather Saturday and Sunday, you can watch the games locally throughout Middle Tennessee on MyTV 30. Here's Gage Miller. Another righty. Miller cracks one to right center field. Jones on the run in the alley. Greg tracks it down, drops the ball. He had it and lost it. Throws towards second, and Miller slides in safely. Boy, Jones got a great jump on that ball and was closing in on it with his electrifying speed, and then got his glove on it and dropped it on the run in right center field. It'll be a double for Miller. And it brings up Ethan O'Donnell. Jones was closing in on it, reaching up above his left shoulder, just could not fully reel it in. He quickly grabbed it, and Miller got a double out of it. So here's Ethan O'Donnell, left-handed batter, 0-for-4 last night. One of three who's batting from the left against Harden. And the pitch in for strike one. Harden has been very tough on lefties, and this is a very right-hand-heavy Jacksonville team. But lefties are hitting only .183 against Harden. A 1 pitch is outside for a ball. As far as team ERA goes, these are the top two pitching staffs in the league out of 20 teams. The 1-1 swung on, pulled foul. Jacksonville is number one at 3.98, their team ERA. And the Sounds are second at 4.22. It's interesting when you split that up into starter ERA and bullpen ERA. That's where the difference lies. Here's a shot to center. That's a base hit. Miller had to see it through. He'll go to third and hold on a single by Ethan O'Donnell. They've got runners at first and third now with one away. And Garrett Forrester comes up for Jacksonville. His first action of the series. It's only his fifth game with the Jumbo Shrimp. He's 1-for-11 so far. He was batting .274 with 6 home runs and 12 RBIs in 25 games down at AA. The pitch, and he chops one foul into the Sounds dugout. But when you look at starting pitching ERA, Jacksonville is number one in the league. They are fourth in bullpen, so they're league best team ERA is because they're top five in both starter and reliever ERA. Harden misses down and away on Forrester. The Sounds are 11th in starting pitching ERA. They are number one in bullpen ERA. So the difference is in the starting rotations for these two teams, and a lot of it for the Sounds the last few weeks is that they've not had a full rotation. Here's the 1-1. And Forrester hits it foul off to the right out of play. There have been a lot of spot starts and bullpen games. It's just how it rolls sometimes at AAA. It does feel like that is going to move in the better direction in the next few weeks. You got Logan Henderson here with the Sounds right now on Major League Rehab assignment. Expected to pitch again tomorrow. Coleman Crowe is with the Sounds, ready for a rehab outing. It sounds like sometime this weekend, Saturday or Sunday for Crowe. Here's the 1-2, and that is taken for strike three called. Forrester's down looking. Harden got him with a four-seam fastball. And that's a big second out for Harden, and he got a gift, it looks like, from Dylan Wilson. That pitch was not a strike. It was just up and out away from the strike zone, but Harden will take it. His second strikeout. And now back to the top for Matthew Etzel. Carlos Rodriguez started a rehab assignment yesterday in the Arizona Complex League for the Brewers. There's a ball outside to Etzel. So Henderson, Crow, and Rodriguez are either on rehab assignments or about to be. And that right there would really help the depth chart for the Brewers and the Sounds. Here's a ball down low. Garrett Stallings got his major league debut in the books today for the Brewers. He worked the ninth inning in their game against the Reds. But that was a spot of the rotation here last night that was filled by Harrison Garabito. So right now, the Sounds really have Tyson Harden and Thomas Pannone in their rotation as fully stretched out, regular, healthy starters. And that's where some of that starting pitching ERA comes into play. That's sort of middle of the pack right now in the league. Harden misses upstairs to Etzel, and it's 3-0. 1-0 Jacksonville, 2-on, 2-out here in the second. Harden fires, and Etzel takes a strike. The timing of that Brewers afternoon game against the Reds and Stallings pitching the ninth happened while the Sounds pitchers were out doing their pregame routine. So the Sounds put up the Brewers television broadcast on the guitar scoreboard. Here's a ball upstairs to Etzel, ball four. Harden issues a five-pitch walk, and now they're loaded. Connor Norby now the batter. And so the Sounds pitchers got to watch Stallings' ninth inning on the scoreboard here while they were stretching and playing catch. And when Stallings got out of that ninth inning jam he was in and put up a zero in his first inning as a big leaguer, it was a very cool eruption of way to goes by the Sounds pitchers down here. Here's a swing, a line drive into left, a base hit for Norby. One run is in, O'Donnell around third in to score. Connor Norby with a two-run single into left, and it's 3-0 Jacksonville. Gage Miller and Ethan O'Donnell come in to score. Etzel stops at second on the base hit by Norby. And it'll bring up Davison De Los Santos. 3-0 Jacksonville here in the second. But that was a really cool moment to see the Sounds pitchers as a group get to watch Garrett Stallings make his major league debut. And he got out of that spot he was in, stranding a couple of runners, officially putting his name in the big league books. And the Sounds pitchers watching it down here erupted in cheers for their beloved recent teammate. There's a strike on De Los Santos. There's not a single guy in and around the Sounds team who wouldn't be happy for Garrett Stallings. He is so well-liked. He's been so good on and off the field for the Sounds the last 2 years. De Los Santos takes low and away. It's 1-2. He's been great in the community. I mean, he has done everything on and off the field that has been asked of him or put on his plate in the last 2.5 years. The 1-2, swing and a miss, strike three. De Los Santos comes up empty. It's in the dirt. Miller throws down to first to confirm the K, and the inning is over. Jacksonville gets 2 runs on 3 base hits with 2 men left. And at the end of an inning and a half, it's Jacksonville 3 and the Sounds nothing.
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2: Luis Matos leads off for the Sounds. Bottom of the second inning, they trail Jacksonville 3-0 early here in Game 3 of the series. Brandon White back at it for the Shrimp. And his first pitch to Matos is on the way. And Matos takes a strike on the inside corner. Talking about Garrett Stallings in the last half inning, making his major league debut today for the Brewers. The Reds beat the Brewers 7-2. Stallings pitched the ninth inning and did not give up a run in his first taste of the big leagues. The 0-1 is taken for a ball upstairs. Jacob Mizorowski took the loss, but he only gave up 1 earned run out of the 5 total that he gave up. It was a costly error by Jake Bowers at first base that led to 4 unearned runs. The 1-1, bang foul out of play by Matos. And Mizorowski struck out 10 and did not walk anybody. But he did take the loss, and Stallings got in there in the ninth. It's a 19-pitch inning for Stallings. He had 1 walk, 1 hit, and 1 strikeout. And he officially has a major league ERA of 0. 1-2 by White, back to Matos. And Luis swings and misses strike three. Got him at 97. That's 4 consecutive batters who've struck out against Brandon White. Here's Eddie's Leonard. Out-of-town scoreboard updates are always brought to you by Matt Harden Law, a personal injury law firm for Tennesseans by Tennesseans. They're part of your local community and here to help you back to your life after a car wreck or personal injury. Matt Harden Law, the local firm that locals trust. Here he comes, and Leonard takes a strike. Now the Brewers go out on a tough road trip. They won 3 out of 4 against the Reds, even with falling today. Their lead over the Cubs in the NL Central is 5. The Cubs were idle today. The 0-1, and Leonard swings and misses. Now the Brewers go to Arizona for 3. They'll play 5 games in 4 days against the Cardinals starting on Monday. And then they go into the All-Star break out of a series in Pittsburgh. So they've got an 11-game, 10-day road trip starting tomorrow. And their lead atop the NL Central is 5 games. Here's the 0-2, and Leonard takes a ball. So a tough stretch coming up for the Brewers. You have to think there will be some sort of roster movement in there. Well, you know there'll be at least one move because they'll have an extra man for their doubleheader at the Cardinals coming up next week. 1-2 pitch, and Leonard strikes out swinging. 5 consecutive Ks for Brandon White. Boy, that fastball-slider combo right now is a problem. Here's Greg Jones. Cardinals are down 5-3 right now in Atlanta in the fifth inning. And the Phillies lost today to the Pirates 6-1. So Atlanta's got a chance to go 3.5 up on the Phillies. Jones, switch hitter, batting left, swings and misses, and the count nothing and one on Greg. He was 0-3 with a walk on Tuesday. And then pinch hit in the eighth inning last night when the Sounds were trying to get on the board in that 1-0 game. Jones came on in the eighth. The 0-1 pitch. And it's taken for a strike. That was a tough one last night. Sounds had a leadoff double in the eighth. They went to Leonard and Jones as back-to-back pinch hitters. And each guy struck out looking against Braxton Garrett, who tossed 8 scoreless innings. The 1-1 now. And Jones takes low. And then in the ninth, the Sounds had bases loaded, nobody out. And Jefferson Carroll bounced into a fielder's choice. Brock Wilkins struck out, and Luis Matos fly to center. And Jacksonville held on 1-0. 2-1 pitch. Jones lines one to right. That's down for a base hit. And that'll break up the strikeout streak for Brandon White. After 5 straight Ks, Jones has a 2-out single here in the second. Sounds trail 3-0, and here's Darian Miller. Jacksonville tied atop the league standings at 6-2, alongside Durham and Toledo. And Durham is up 6-2 in the seventh inning right now on Gwinnett. And Toledo is beating Iowa in the fifth inning in Ohio. Here's the pitch. Miller takes down low. So we'll keep tabs a little bit later on that Hard and Law out-of-town scoreboard. Hard and Law, the local firm that locals trust. Here, 3-0 Jacksonville in the second. Jones gets his lead. Miller waiting. And the 1-0 pitch. Jones goes. The pitch, a strike. Throw to second. Jones is safe at second. There were multiple tag attempts by Olmstead. Jones almost slid off the bag. In fact, I think he did, but he got back before the second attempt by Olmstead. That was close on a couple of occasions there at second base. And Greg Jones steals second, his 18th steal of the year. Sounds have already grabbed 3 steals tonight. It's 1-1 on Miller, and the pitch, Darian takes a strike. Miller was 0-2 with a walk and got hit by a pitch on Tuesday. And then he came off the bench last night to catch in the ninth inning after Greg Jones had pinch hit in Eduardo Garcia's spot. So Miller did play last night, but he did not have an at-bat. Brandon White fires, and the 1-2 is popped up in the air. Foul territory in back of the plate. Forrester looks at it, and it becomes a souvenir. Bouncing down in the field, sweets and going all the way up to the club level. One ball, 2 strikes on Miller. Fourth game up from Double A for Darian Miller. And he's got a familiar pitcher to work with tonight in Tyson Harden. They'd worked together down at Double A last year and this year. Here's the 1-2. And Miller drives one down the right field line, but it is foul in the corner. He crushed it, but foul. He was ready for that 98-mile-per-hour heater. Brandon White was drafted by the Marlins in the 12th round in 2021 out of Washington State. Now the 1-2 to Miller on the way. And that's inside, almost clipped him. Now, White was drafted in 21, but because of injuries, he did not make his pro debut until 2023, almost 700 days after he was drafted. He made his pro debut. 6 foot 8 inch righty coming home, and the 2-2 is hit to right by Miller. Playable for Etzel over near the line in fair ground, right in front of the warning track, makes the catch, and that ends the inning. So the Sounds get Jones on and in the scoring position, but they strand him. One hit, one left. Sounds baseball is driven by your Middle Tennessee Toyota dealers. 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We head to the third. It is Jacksonville 3, Sounds nothing.
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2: 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Rhys Hines leads off for Jacksonville in the third. Tyson Harden's first pitch is chopped on the ground out to second. Glove by Eddie's Leonard, and he routinely throws to first in time. One away. Harden will take that after 46 pitches in the first two innings. He gets one pitch, one out here in the third. And Jacob Berry now comes up. Berry grounded to third base his first time. That ended that opening inning. Switch hitter batting left, squares to bunt, pulls back and takes low and in. Jet Williams staying in a little bit at third. Berry is going to use his timeout. Now the 1-0 by Harden. Here it is. And Berry takes low and in. Big crowds expected here this weekend. If you are thinking about coming out and have not gotten your tickets yet, do not wait any longer. There will be sellouts involved. Here's the 2-0, and Berry takes a strike. Sounds tomorrow night, Saturday night, and Sunday night will have post-game fireworks to celebrate the 4th. 2-1 pitch, and Berry takes inside for a ball. 6:35 first pitch tomorrow night. Logan Henderson expected to make another rehab start for the Sounds. 3-1 pitch, and Berry chops it foul. Then on Saturday at 6:05 and Sunday at 6:05, a little bit earlier starts, there will again be post-game fireworks. And it looks like somewhere in those 2 days we will see Coleman Crow on Brewers rehab. 3-2 on the way to Berry. Swung on, wrapped out to second. Again, it's Eddie's Leonard to scoop it up and throw to first. Two down. Here's Johnny Olmstead. Patrick Monteverde is scheduled tomorrow for Jacksonville. Prospect Carson Milbrandt Top five Marlins prospect will go for them on Saturday, and lefty Dax Fulton is scheduled for Jacksonville on Sunday. Here's the pitch to Davison De La, or to I should say Johnny Olmstead, and Olmstead takes a ball inside. Statcast, for some reason, has Davison De Los Santos showing us the batter. It threw me off there for a second. Next pitch is bounced on the ground to third. Jet Williams has it, and he sets himself and throws across in time, and that's more like it for Harden. A 1-2-3 inning on about 10 pitches for Harden. And at the end of 2.5, it's still Jacksonville 3, Sounds Nothing.
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2: Eduardo Garcia is the Sounds' number 9 hitter tonight. He will lead off the bottom of the third, and Jet Williams and Luis Lara will follow against Brandon White. White's had 40 pitches through two with 5 strikeouts. He's scattered 2 singles. The Sounds have left a man in scoring position in each of the first 2 innings. Yet to get a run, and here is Garcia digging in. Right-handed batter, playing in his 12th game with the Sounds. And the first pitch is right down the chute for a strike. Garcia 2-for-4 in the series. He had 1 hit last night. And then had a base hit in the opener of the series when he came on after Jet Williams came out. The 0-1. Swing and a miss. So partial games for Garcia in each of the first 2 games of the series. Didn't start Tuesday, but Jet Williams got ejected in the 6th inning, and Garcia got an at-bat late in the game, and then Eduardo went 1-for-2 last night before he was pinch hit for in that 8th inning. White ahead 0-2, the pitch, and that is up high, 1-2. 3-0 Jacksonville in the third. Sounds got shut out last night. Their last run was the 8th inning on Tuesday. Here's the 1-2 now, and that's down and away for a ball. Again, these are 2 very good pitching staffs, and Jacksonville has been on an incredible run lately with their starting pitching. A 1.74 ERA for their rotation in their last 15 games, and they've won 12 of those 15. 2-2 pitch. Garcia, it's a high fly ball out to left. Playable for O'Donnell. He comes in, he's under it, and he's got it. One down. 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Talking about the fireworks the next few nights. Tonight is a Throwback Thursday presented by Budweiser. But because the Sounds are playing their third night in a row as the Nashville Hot Chickens, they are not wearing the throwback jerseys they normally sport. Jet Williams takes a strike. But nonetheless, the drink specials are there for the fans to enjoy, and the $4 bratwurst tonight on a Throwback Thursday presented by Budweiser. The 0-1. Williams takes inside for a ball. And this is the last chance for you to see the Sounds as the Hot Chickens. They've worn these jerseys and used this alternate brand for a few dates every year for the past few seasons. Here's the 1-1, and it's taken outside for a ball in homage to the popular Nashville Hot Chicken that so many of us enjoy. Those caps have the hot chicken with the pickles on top, the bread under it. It's a black cap with a lime green bill the Sounds are wearing. 2-1 pitch, and Williams takes a strike. Tomorrow night will also be a night to appreciate hometown heroes presented by T-Mobile. Local first responders and military members and community champions will be recognized tomorrow as Brandon White misses down and away on Williams. It's 3-2. Saturday, the 4th of July festivities are presented by Nashville International Airport, and there'll be a light-up baton that'll be given out to the first 5,000 fans that'll be part of the post-game fireworks display. 3-2 now by White to Williams. Here it is. And it's down and away, ball four, and Williams is on for the second time. A single and a walk for Jett. And now Luis Lara comes up. And then Sunday night, there are post-game fireworks. The Independence Day celebration is presented by Fox 17. And it will also be a Sandlot night on Sunday night. You can join the Sounds in reliving one of baseball's most beloved movies with the Sandlot night. There'll be a special meet and greet with some of the film's actors on Sunday. Here's the pitch now to Lara. And Luis takes a strike called. There's a private event that will begin at 2 o'clock for the screening of the movie, which will conclude with a Q&A session with several cast members at 4 o'clock. And there's a ticket bundle opportunity that fans have access to. Go to NashvilleSounds.com as Lara fouls one away. Normal general admission tickets to the game on Sunday do not get access to the private event. You've got to purchase the bundle. You can get a package that includes your ticket to the game, a Legends Never Die hat. But then there's also the opportunity to get a bundle that includes the meet and greet. Throw to first and the runner back. So some cool stuff going on Sunday on the Sandlot night. Sunday, July 5th. And again, post-game fireworks tomorrow, Saturday, and Sunday to wrap up this two-week homestand and celebrate Independence Day. 0-2 to Lara. Jett Williams runs. Lara hits a fly ball to right. Hetzel back on the track at the wall. Gone! Luis Lara gets into one. A two-run homer to right. Lara's first home run in nearly 2 months. It's his eighth of the year. RBIs 38 and 39. And the Sounds cut the deficit down to one. That was a changeup down, and it kind of broke and worked out perfectly into the bat path for Lara, who golfed it out to right. That was not even barreled, technically. It was 95 off the bat, but Lara hits his first home run in a while, and Tyler Black takes a ball upstairs. Lara had gone 42 games in a row without a homer. However, there's a big however in there. Here's the 1-0, and Black takes a strike. During the stretch without a homer, Lara was batting 320 with an 827 OPS. So it's not like he wasn't still hitting for power, even though the ball was not leaving the ballpark for a while. The 1-1 to Black is pulled foul right side. May 6th in Louisville was Lara's last home run before that blast right there. But the numbers were still very favorable and impressive for him, even though he was in a homer drought. He hit 7 home runs in his first 33 games of the year, and then he went 42 games without one. Now the 1-2. And Black hits a jam shot in the air, left side, foul, out of play. Black struck out his first time. And in fact, Lara, speaking of the changeup that he homered on, he struck out swinging on a changeup in that first inning, but did not get fooled a second time. 1-2 by Brandon White is a fastball outside to Black. Eighth home run allowed by Brandon White in about 30, just over 30 AAA innings. Shortstop Olmstead toward the middle, the 2-2, and Black fouls it away. You know, so much has been made, and understandably and rightfully so, about Luis Lara's power this year. So many different folks with the Brewers around that contract extension time, when we would ask them about Lara, would bring up how much more physically strong he's gotten in the last couple years. Here's the 2-2, and it's popped up by Black near the plate. Forrester into fair ground, and the catcher will make the play. Barry didn't call him off coming in from third. Forrester makes the catch, two down. Lara's gotten so much stronger, the Brewers have said, these last couple years. He's put in a lot of work. He's still not a tall guy or what you'd call a big guy, but he is a very strong guy. And that's where some of the power surge this year has come for Lara. He only hit two home runs in 136 games last year at Double-A Biloxi, but then he homered for the Sounds on opening night, and he had the seven homers in his first 33 games. So a lot of attention, of course, came to that home run total. Then he goes 42 games without one, but in the process still hit over 300 with an OPS over 800. If you told somebody, hey, I got a guy who's hitting 320 with an 827 OPS in the last 42 games, here's Wilkin now taking a strike, you'd say that, wow, that sounds like a pretty good player and pretty impressive run. And it is, but there were just not any home runs in there for Lara. Here's the 0-1, and Wilkin takes down low. And he's so good defensively, so fast, so he's got such a well-rounded game. It's not like the power is his biggest calling card, but the power has been there for Lara this year in a surging form compared to years past. And he's still only 21. Now Wilkin laces one to left center field. Hines back, looking up, and that's off the wall. Wilkin around first into second with a double. And Brock Wilkin almost hit that out. And Reese Hines, I thought, was going to have a chance to catch that ball the way he reacted to it. It is a double for Wilkin off the wall just to the left of straightaway center. And that was a slider right over the middle of the plate. Man, Brock Wilkin has gotten some hanging breaking balls lately, and he has known what to do with those. That was 103 off the bat, nearly a home run. And here's Luis Matos. Well, I'm seeing a replay. Hines lost it. That's what happened. I watched him from afar, and I thought he was tracking it. Here's the pitch to Matos. He lines one to center. Hines backs up, and he will make that catch. But upon seeing the replay, Hines had one of his arms out. He lost that Wilkin fly ball for a moment. That's why he ended up nowhere near it by the time it landed off the wall. Matos lines out to center, and the inning is over. The Sounds hit the ball hard against Brandon White. They get two runs on two hits with one left. And we go to the fourth inning. It's Jacksonville 3, Sounds 2.
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2: Tyson Harden faces Gage Miller here in the fourth inning, and the first pitch is off the plate for ball one. Sounds trail Jacksonville 3-2. Luis Lara's home run getting the Sounds on the board. Now the pitch, and that's swung on and missed by Miller. Ethan O'Donnell and Garrett Forrester will follow here for Jacksonville, the lower third of their lineup. Now the 0-1, and the 1-1, I should say, down low for a ball. It's 2-1 on Miller. He doubled his first time up. Next pitch coming, and that's swung on and missed. And it's 2-2 on Gage Miller. 0-for-1 with a few walks on Tuesday. He's had a good history with Tyson Harden going back to AA. This is his eighth career at-bat against Harden. And the pitch is swung on and missed. Strike three. Harden went upstairs with a four-seam fastball to get him. One away. Fourth strikeout for Harden. And before Ethan O'Donnell bats, 10 for ID on 94.9 The Fan and the Sounds Radio Network.
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2: Now Ethan O'Donnell takes a strike, batting from the left against Harden. 3-2 Jacksonville in the fourth. Jeff Hem with you at First Horizon Park. Jake Steigelfest at the controls at 94.9 The Fan. Here's a foul off to the left out of play by O'Donnell. And Harden jumps ahead 0-2. So glad you're with us wherever you may be on this Thursday night, game three in the series. It's tied at one apiece. Harden back to the windup and the 0-1. And O'Donnell takes way outside. O'Donnell singled his first time up. Part of that two-run second inning they got against Harden. And then Tyson had the 1-2-3 third. 1-2 pitch coming. And that's low and away on a sweeper. Garcia toward the middle out at short. O'Donnell waiting from the left. 2-2 pitch coming. Swung on, slowly hit toward third. Tough play, Williams and Harden. They converge. Harden's got it, but has no play. That one was basically a swinging bunt into no man's land. Base hit all the way for O'Donnell. And one out, one on for Garrett Forrester. No roster moves today for the Sounds. The call-ups and transactions are brought to you by the Tennessee Lottery. With two great ways to win millions, hurry into any Tennessee Lottery retailer and play Powerball and Mega Millions. Powerball drawings are held every Monday, Wednesday, and Saturday. Mega Millions drawings every Tuesday and Friday. Step up to the plate and play today. Here's a line drive to right. Jones comes in to make the catch. Forrester attacking on the first pitch. Lines out softly the other way. Two down. O'Donnell back to first, and back to the top of their order, here's Matthew Etzel. Etzel's got a single and a walk tonight. Harden's pitch count in the mid-60s right now. He had a 9-pitch third inning. Now the pitch here is down and in. Runner going, throw to second. Safe is the call. Garcia's tag a little bit late on Ethan O'Donnell, who is now 14 for 16 in steals. Jacksonville's got a lot of guys who are very successful base stealers. It's 1-0 on Etzel. And the pitch by Harden just off the outside, a changeup. And it's 2-0. Righty on lefty. Harden fires, and it is off the outside. Three balls and no strikes now on Matthew Etzel. Harden walked Etzel on five pitches back in the second inning. Etzel had 31 games with Jacksonville a year ago. The pitch to him is in for a strike. One of several guys that was not originally drafted by the Marlins. He was an Orioles pick out of Southern Miss in 2023. Came over to the Marlins July of last year in a trade.

0: trades in the last few years. Here's the 3-2, and it's swung on and fouled away. The Marlins' president of baseball operations is Peter Bendix. He used to be with the Rays. He's in his third year at the helm of the Marlins. And so they've really revamped that farm system with a lot of different deals the last couple of years. Again, the payoff pitch, and it's up high, ball four. Harden walks Etzel. Sounds have some bullpen activity starting with Mark Manfredi. Jacksonville's got two on with two out. Connor Norby the batter, and Tyler Thornburg is coming out for a visit. To buy a little bit of time for Manfredi and to make sure that the moment doesn't get away from Harden here. Yeah, Norby came over from Baltimore. That was a few years ago when the Marlins acquired him and Kyle Stowers along for Trevor Rogers. That was the trade deadline of 2024. Etzel was acquired at the trade deadline of last year when the Marlins traded catcher Nick Fortes to Tampa Bay. They got Etzel in return. Norby hit a two-run single back in the second. Harden trying to finish the frame. The pitch lofted out shallow right center. Leonard going out. Still going out. That ball drops in for a base hit. O'Donnell is in to score. Etzel goes to third on a parachute single by Connor Norby. And Jacksonville leads 4-2. Norby got his third RBI of the night with that bloop single. Boy, that is a hang with him for Harden. That was a sweeper down and away, a pretty good pitch. Norby hit it 65 miles an hour off the bat, but to open land out in right center. And here's Davison De Los Santos. The pitch, and that is taken for a strike. And this one's being challenged by De Los Santos, and it was a strike at the bottom of the zone. So each team has lost a challenge tonight. Each team has one left. De Los Santos has singled and struck out. Harden throws to first and got him leaning. Norby's in a rundown. Wilken keeping an eye on Etzel between third and home. Now the throw coming home on Etzel, and he's tagged out by Miller. That was executed perfectly by the Sounds. Brock Wilken kept an eye on the runner at third as he threw the ball to second, and Eddie's Leonard then fired home as Etzel broke for the plate. A first and third scenario executed well by the Sounds defense, and it gets Harden out of the inning. So Jacksonville gets one run on two hits with one man left, and at the end of three and a half, it's the Shrimp 4 and the Sounds 2.
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0: Eddie's Leonard leads off the last of the fourth.

0: inning for the Sounds and pops one up into shallow right center, and that drops in for a base hit on the first pitch he sees from Brandon White. That's about the same area that Leonard just ran to in the top of the inning, trying to track down that bloop single by Connor Norby. Leonard gets one of the same area, and he's on to start the fourth inning. The Sounds trail 4-2. Here's Greg Jones. Jones is 1-for-1 with a single and a steal. Brandon White ready near the belt, and the tall righty comes home. And that is taken for a strike. White is 26 years old, but like we said earlier, he had to wait a long time to make his pro debut after being drafted in 2021. So all things considered, he's still fairly new to pro ball. Jones hits a tapper foul. White's 66th career outing tonight. Dodgers tried to draft him out of high school in 2018, but he didn't sign. He honored his commitment to Washington State and pitched 3 years for the Cougars. Here's the serve, and Jones takes low. White was college teammates with Kyle Manzardo, who went on to be drafted by the Rays, and he's now with Cleveland. But they were both drafted in 2021. Manzardo in the second round and White in the 12th round. 1-2 pitch. Leonard takes off. Huge jump. Jones fouls one away. Leonard had that stolen easily, but with two strikes, Jones did not want to take the pitch, and that would have been a strike. So Greg had to protect there, even though Leonard would have been able to practically walk to second the rest of the way. He got such a big jump. Jones waiting from the left side. Leonard again gets the lead, not going, the 1-2, and that's down low for a ball. You look back at the 6-run inning the Sounds had against Brandon White a month ago in Jacksonville. Jet Williams had a 2-run triple. The other RBIs came from guys who are not in the Sounds lineup tonight. That's how quickly AAA lineups can change. The 2-2 fouled away. Cooper Pratt is in the big leagues. He drove in a run in that inning. Akil Baddoo is on the injured list. Ramon Rodriguez is on the injured list. And Ethan Murray is in reserve tonight. So Jet Williams, the only guy in the lineup tonight who had an RBI hit against White a month ago in Florida. 2-2 pitch. Jones hits a pop-up out towards shallow center. Olmstead goes out from shortstop on the back pedal. Now gives way as Hines calls him off and makes the catch. One away. Back to first goes Leonard, and here's Darian Miller. Well, Tyson Harden got out of that top of the inning without any further damage, but it does look like his night is going to end in the fifth inning. Mark Manfredi continues to warm. Harden is at 75 pitches. Miller fly to right his first time. Here's the pitch, and it's taken inside for a ball. And when Harden went into the dugout after the top of the fourth, he got the Rick Sweet handshake, which usually if you're a pitcher, that is given to you by Sweetie when your night is over. Here's a 1-0 pitch now by White, and it's on the way. And Miller hits a high pop-up right side, foul ground. De Los Santos in front of the Jacksonville dugout. No play. In fact, it's off the netting and into the stands. White's pitch count in the mid-70s. He threw 84 pitches in 5 innings against Memphis last week. 87 is the most he's thrown at AAA. 1-on-1 to Miller, and Darian takes down and in for a ball. Jacob Berry off the line at third. Leonard at first, one down. Sounds are down by 2 here in the fourth inning. Two-one pitch, and it's taken for a strike by Miller. Miller was having a good offensive season down at AA at the time of his recent promotion. 943 OPS down there in 43 games. Left-handed batter, the hands kind of out away from the chest as he waits. And the pitch is swung on and fouled back. Miller sharing the catching role down at Double-A with Matthew Wood. Former Penn State standout. Here's a drive by Miller out to center. Hines going back in front of the warning track to make the catch. And Leonard goes back to first as Miller flies out. Well, he got some good wood on that one. Two down. And here's Eduardo Garcia. Garcia fly to left his first time up. Some movement in the Jacksonville bullpen now as Brandon White nears 80 pitches. Leonard runs. Garcia takes a strike. Throw to second. The tag, and they got him. Leonard runs into an out to close out the bottom of the fourth inning. He's caught stealing for the fifth time this year. And a 2-4 caught stealing ends the inning. Garcia will lead off in the fifth. When we get there, Sounds Baseball is driven by your Middle Tennessee Toyota dealers. 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And at the end of four, it's Jacksonville 4 and the Sounds 2.
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0: Mark Manfredi takes over for the Sounds here in the top of the fifth inning. Davison De Los Santos leads it off for Jacksonville and takes a strike. He was at the plate in the fourth inning when they tried a double steal. And Matthew Etzel was thrown out at the plate to end that inning. So De Los Santos back up there. Here's the 0-1, and it is off the outside for a ball. So the night is done for Tyson Harden, and the Sounds starter gave up four runs on seven hits in four innings. Also was able to stay in after a first-inning comebacker. Got him on the right forearm area. De Los Santos swings and misses. Two walks and four strikeouts for Harden. So he's faced Jacksonville twice this year and really had to work for it. 75 pitches tonight for Harden. 46 four strikes. Pitch by Manfredi is up and away for a ball. Meanwhile, Brandon White has thrown 80 pitches in his four innings, so he might be done soon for Jacksonville. They've got bullpen activity, the 2-2, and that is down low for a ball. Meanwhile, Mark Manfredi takes over on 3 days of rest. He threw 10 pitches in that doubleheader on Sunday. The 3-2 swung on, big chopper to first and foul. Sounds used everybody out of the pen on Sunday except for Easton McGee. Manfredi pitched in the Friday game of the Gwinnett series, gave up a couple of runs, and then pitched again on Sunday with a scoreless inning. So he had a busy weekend against Gwinnett. 3-2. Swung on, lifted to left and down the line. Williams going out. Matos coming in. Williams runs a long way and can't get to it in time. It was a tough play for Jett. He went almost a quarter of a mile, it felt like, down there to try to get that ball near the Sounds bullpen. Four strikeouts for Tyson Harden tonight. Strikeouts by Sounds pitchers are brought to you by Circle K. Hungry? 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There's something for everyone. Here's the pitch, and De Los Santos takes strike three called. Manfredi got him with a fastball at the bottom of the strike zone. One down. Good spot for that four-seamer. The featured pitch in the arsenal for Manfredi. 26-year-old Ohio native coming up now to face Reese Hines. Hines waits, and the pitch is outside for ball one. Hines has struck out and grounded out. Next one coming, swung on and fouled away. Hines, their cleanup hitter. A guy we saw early in the year with Louisville. Now the 1-1 from Manfredi, and that is in for a strike. Reese Hines has had some very productive years at AAA. Last year for Louisville in over 100 games, he batted .302 with 24 homers. The 1-2 is in the dirt for a ball. He's had 51 games in the big leagues, all with the Reds, including a handful this year, starting in 2024. And he's batted .172 in the big leagues. 2-2 on the way to Hines, and it swung on and missed. Strike three. Got him with a fastball. Back-to-back strikeouts for Manfredi here in the fifth inning. And Jacob Berry now the batter. Berry a switch hitter, so he'll turn around and bat from the right. Manfredi is making his 10th appearance for the Sounds. 0-2 with a 4.76 ERA, and he deals a swing and a miss. Nothing in one. We talked with Harrison Garabito on the pregame show tonight. Garabito and Mark Manfredi made their Sounds debuts in Jacksonville a month ago when these two teams met. The 0-1 is up high. Garabito had come off the injured list. Manfredi came up from AA. And they've done a good job in their first month. Berry's grounded out twice. Now the 1-1 on the way, and it's outside for a ball. And Freddie had three scoreless outings in the Memphis series a couple of weeks ago against a very good offense. Next pitch, in for a strike. Two outs, nobody on. 4-2 Jacksonville in the fifth. They got three runs early. The Sounds got their two in the third on Luis Lara's homer, if you're just tuning in. And then Jacksonville answered with a run in the fourth. Next pitch on the way, and Berry lines one to right, a base hit. That was a slider that got a decent amount of the plate, and Jacob Berry pokes it the other way. That'll extend the inning for Johnny Olmstead. Sounds going to the bullpen here in this fifth inning. Their bullpen has not given up a run in the last 21 innings. That's your fact of the game, brought to you by TaskRabbit. Olmstead hits a fly ball out to left center field. Lara and Matos converge, and it'll be Matos, the left fielder, to make the catch. Here's another fact. TaskRabbit covers more than just assembly. From hanging string lights to heavy lifting and organization, Taskers have been helping Music City get it all done for years. Download the TaskRabbit app today. A 0-4 man Freddie in the fifth, and we're halfway home here in Nashville. We go to the bottom half, Jacksonville 4, Sounds 2.
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0: Eduardo Garcia leads off for the Sounds, last of the fifth inning, and Jacksonville going to its bullpen now. The night is over for their starter, Brandon White, and they have now gone to Josh White, and Garcia takes a strike, and it's 0-1. So neither starter goes more than four innings tonight. Brandon White gave up two runs on five hits in four innings. Here's the 0-1, and Garcia swings and misses. One walk and five strikeouts for Brandon White. 80 pitches and 56 for strikes. And now Josh White, no relation, is in the game. From the stretch, Josh White delivers, and the 0-2 is swung on a missed strike three. Picked up out of the dirt by Forrester, throws down to first to get Garcia. One down. And now back to the top for Jet Williams. We just got word from Jacksonville that former Sound Jansen Junk is going to make a rehab start for the Marlins with Jacksonville tomorrow. We had said the other day during the Gwinnett series, we were looking at the Jacksonville roster and commenting on how they're managed again this year by former Sound David Carpenter. And former Sounds catcher Brian Navarretto is up in the big leagues with the Marlins. Jet Williams takes down and away. And I had said that Jansen Junk had just started a rehab assignment with Jacksonville for Miami, but we had not seen him listed as a probable starter in this series. The 1-0, Williams swings and misses. But they've just shared that Junk will make a rehab start for Jacksonville tomorrow night, opposite Logan Henderson, who will be on Brewers rehab for the Sounds. Here's the 1-1 now on the way, and Williams hits a high fly ball down the left field line. Barry and Olmstead go out. O'Donnell comes in, and Barry makes the catch in foul ground. Not an easy play for Jacob Barry, and he gets Jet Williams two away here in the fifth inning. And here's Lara. So Patrick Monteverde, the originally scheduled Jacksonville starter, will come out of the bullpen behind Junk tomorrow. So we will see a former Sound this week for Jacksonville in Jansen Junk. So two rehabbers going tomorrow. Henderson against Junk. Two former teammates. Here's Lara now. First at-bat since his third inning homer. And he takes low and in from Josh White. Now the 1-0 coming, and Lara takes outside for a ball. Lara's homer represents the Sounds' runs. It came with Jet Williams aboard, and those are the two Sounds' tallies tonight. Josh White offers, and Lara takes upstairs. Josh White has been terrific for Jacksonville this year. He's got a 2.06 ERA in 24 appearances. 25-year-old righty from Danville, California, originally drafted by Miami. 3-0 pitch is in for a strike. We saw with Jacksonville last year, and he made his major league debut earlier this season with one game for Miami. Here's the pitch, and it's up high for a ball, and Lara is on with a walk. So the tying run comes up now. Tyler Black will try to do some damage. Black with a 13-game on-base streak. 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Black takes inside, jumping back from an inside curveball. Black has struck out and popped out. Lara leads at first. And the pitch is swung on and fouled away.

0: 1-1 on Tyler Black. Lara leading at first. Josh White delivers, and Black checks on a ball down low. Did he go? He did not. And the catcher, Forrester, has asked for a challenge. Once he realized it was called a ball, he's going to lose this challenge. That was indeed below the zone, and Jacksonville is out of challenges now. They went 0-2. Dylan Wilson had a couple of pitches early that could have been challenged and weren't, but the actual challenges tonight, the teams have gone 0-3. 2-1 pitch. There goes Lara. Black takes up high. Throw to second is high. Lara slides in. He's safe. And Luis Lara has his 23rd stolen base of the year. Sounds have been busy in that regard tonight with Forrester behind the plate. And first it was against Brandon White. Now it's against Josh White. Williams stole second and third in the first inning. Jones stole second in the second. We saw Leonard get caught in the fourth. And now Black lines one toward left. In the corner, O'Donnell, he makes the grab on the run. And that ends the inning. So the Sounds do not score. No hits, one left. 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At the end of five, it's Jacksonville 4 and the Sounds 2.
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0: Mark Manfredi will go a second inning out of the Sounds bullpen, and he'll face the lower third of the Jacksonville lineup here in the top of the sixth inning. Gage Miller, Ethan O'Donnell, and Garrett Forrester. It's a 4-2 Jacksonville advantage here in Game 3 of the series. Lefty against righty as Miller stands in. Manfredi offers, and the first pitch is swung on and missed. It's 0-1. On the Hard and Law out-of-town scoreboard, Durham beat Gwinnett. A 6-3 final. Michael Ferrett beat Garrett Bauman in that game, a matchup of prospects. Here's a foul away by Miller. It's 0-2. Durham, Toledo, and Jacksonville were tied atop the league standings going into the day. Toledo has lost its lead against Iowa. They're down a run in the seventh. Here's the 0-2 now by Manfredi. And Miller takes low and in. Sounds will be in Charlotte next week. The Knights are in Memphis this week. They're up 4-1 in the sixth inning. Here's a 1-2 pitch now to Gage Miller. Swing and a miss, he got him. Strike three with a fastball up and outside. Third K for Manfredi. And it brings up Ethan O'Donnell. Well, time for a little baseball trivia. We normally do it here in around the sixth inning. 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The 0-1 is down and away. I'll give you a trivia question. You've got a chance to win two tickets to a Sounds game, and you'll also, if you're the winner, be automatically entered for a chance at the end of the month to win a free one-year membership to JLS's gold-tier maintenance plan. The 1-1 is on the outside corner for a strike to O'Donnell. 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Here's a 1-2 now. And O'Donnell swings and foul tips for strike three. Miller holds on, and O'Donnell's gone. That was the slower breaking ball that Manfredi throws. He's got a mid-80s slider and then an upper 70s sweeper. And it was the sweeper there that got Ethan O'Donnell. Back-to-back K's and two away. Here's Garrett Forrester. I've got a Marlins question here for you. Again, radiobooth@nashvillesounds.com. Swinging a foul back. Include your name and what city you're listening from in the email so we can identify you on the air if you're the winner. The Marlins have been around since 1993. They've had four managers win a Manager of the Year award with the Marlins. Here's the 0-1 up high. Name one of the four, and I will tell you, and if you don't want the hint, cover your ears or turn down your volume, but there's a former Sound that you could go with as a possible right answer. Here's the 1-1, and Forrester fouls it away. But name one of the four Marlins managers who has won a Manager of the Year award. It's happened a couple of times in postseason years for the Marlins. But they've got four different guys who've been a Manager of the Year with the Marlins. Name one of the four and email it to radiobooth@nashvillesounds.com. Manfredi throwing smoke, strikes out Garrett Forrester, 96 on the gun with that elevated four-seam fastball. Five Ks for Mark Manfredi. And a three-up, three-down sixth inning. We played five and a half, still Jacksonville four and the Sounds two.
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0: Brock Wilkin leads off the sixth inning for the Sounds. They trail Jacksonville 4-2. Josh White is back out for another inning out of the Jacksonville bullpen. Meanwhile, the Sounds have Peter Strzelecki preparing for the seventh inning on their side. Impressive night for Mark Manfredi. And here's Wilkin, then Matos, then Leonard. First pitch by Josh White is swung on and missed. A curveball against Wilkin, and it's nothing and one. Wilkin had a double back in the third, nearly hit it out. He's also struck out tonight. Here's the 0-1 pitch, and Wilkin takes outside. Brock snapped a 9-game on-base streak last night after having the 3 hits, including the homer on Tuesday night. He's 5th in the league in free passes drawn. 50 walks on the year for Wilkin. Here's the 1-1, and he takes a strike on a fastball. Wilkin kind of bends his knees like, I didn't think that was going to be a strike. It grabbed the outside corner. Not much breeze right now. The temperature a lot milder after the afternoon raindrops. Here's the 1-2 pitch, and Wilkin takes in the dirt for a ball. 83 degrees at game time. Right now it is showing me 83 with 50% humidity. So not quite as sticky as it was before the mid-afternoon hours. 2-2 pitch. And Wilkin, it's a high fly ball out to center. Hines going back. He's near the track. He's in front of it, and he makes the catch. Wilkin skies out to center. One away. And the batter is Luis Matos. Matos has struck out and lined out to center. He's batting in the number 5 spot. Again, if you're just tuning in, it's the Sounds lineup that has Luke Adams and Jefferson Carroll with a night off. These hot temperatures. Rick Sweet trying to give a lot of the regular guys a day here and there. Matos checks on a ball down low. Did he go? He did not. One ball, no strikes. Sweet was saying before the game today that at some point in the next couple days, he'll probably get a day for Wilkin and a day for Jet Williams. Now the 1-0, and Matos cracks one to left. That's down for a base hit. He roped that one. Played back in by O'Donnell. That was 103 off the bat for Matos on a slider down in the zone. And again, the tying run comes up. Here's Eddie's Leonard after that one-out single. On the Harden Law out-of-town scoreboard, the Cardinals are up 10-5 in the eighth inning in Atlanta. The Phillies lost their game. The Braves are 2.5 up on Philly. Here's the pitch to Leonard, and he swings and fouls it away off the mask of Forrester. And if the Cardinals win that game, they'll be 7.5 back of the Brewers. The Cubs didn't play today, so they're 5 back after the Brewers got beat today by the Reds. That was quite a matchup of flamethrowers. Chase Burns against Jacob Mizorowski in that Brewers-Reds game. Leonard takes high. We told you Garrett Stallings made his Major League debut, got in there in the 9th inning, put up a 0 while the entire Sounds pitching staff watched the game on the video board here. While they were going through their pregame routines, they got to watch Stallings strand a couple of guys. The 1-1. Runner goes. Leonard lines one toward the middle. Base hit center field. Matos around second, heading for third. He'll make it standing up, and the Sounds have 2 on with 1 away. That was off the end of the bat. Leonard got it through out of the reach of the diving shortstop. And now Greg Jones comes up with 2 men on and 1 away. Sounds are trailing 4-2 here in the 6th inning. But Chase Burns got the win for the Reds. He is 10-1. The former Beach High School standout and Tennessee Vol. Here's the pitch, and that is taken for a strike by Jones. Greg is 1 out of 2 tonight. He singled back in the second. He's flied to center. Chase Burns ultimately was drafted out of Wake Forest, but he did have time as a Vol. The 0-1 pitch now, and Jones takes low. Jacob Mizorowski only gave up 1 earned run, but he took the loss in that game. So the Brewers' lead over the Cubs is 5, and looking like it'll be 7.5 over the Cardinals, with St. Louis leading late in their game against the Braves. Here it's 4-2 Jacksonville. Greg Jones waiting. And the pitch. Runner breaks for second. Jones chops one. Left side. Base hit. Matos is in. Leonard stops at second, and it's a one-run game. Greg Jones fights off that fastball, chopping it through the shortstop area. He drives in his 14th run as a Sound this year. Matos touches home, and it's 4-3. Three consecutive singles, the last two of which were not hit hard, but they were hit to the right spots. And now Darian Miller comes up. And there's some activity starting in the Jacksonville bullpen. The pitch to Miller. And he takes a strike on the inside corner. So both bullpens are busy right now. Matt Pichard is getting ready for Jacksonville. Here's the 0-1 pitch. And Miller swings and misses on a slider. Miller looking for his first Sounds run, batted in. He's got a good chance for it here with a couple of guys on and one away. Tying run at second, go-ahead run at first. He trails the count 0-2. He's gotten two breaking balls so far from Josh White. Now the reply, and it's up and away, a splitter from White. So Miller yet to face a fastball here, and it's one ball and two strikes. White on the extreme first base edge of the rubber. Looks back at second. Now the 1-2. And Miller gets hit, or did it go through his legs? It's a wild pitch, I believe. And that's going to send Leonard to third and Jones to second. I don't know how Miller did not get hit by that pitch. That was a curveball right at him. I think it went between his legs. Or was it behind him? Either way, it did not hit him. It's a wild pitch. It kind of went under him, honestly, the way his back foot got out of the way, at least from the angle we saw. Here it's 2-2 now on Miller. Second and third, one out. Infield in for Jacksonville. And the pitch. And Miller swings and misses strike three. A little bit of a late cut there on a curveball in. And he offered at it and could not touch it. Two down. And now Eduardo Garcia bats. That's the second strikeout for White. To the bottom of the order, trying to come through here. A run is in already. And Ethan Murray is going to pinch hit for Eduardo Garcia. I was talking with Rick Sweet before the game and commenting how last night he did something he does not do very often, and that is call on a pinch hitter. And then he did it two batters in a row last night. And he said, yeah, I don't recall the last time I've had back-to-back pinch hitters. He said, but in the second half of the year, I plan to go to pinch hitters a little bit more than we typically do, especially with the roster construction. Murray takes in the dirt for ball one. That's another way that AAA is a lot different than the big leagues. You see, guys, even with the universal DH in the major leagues, you get a lot of pinch hitters and defensive replacements and late-game substitutions as you're going punch and counterpunch to a team's bullpen. AAA, you don't see it that way. The guy's not in the lineup, he usually gets the day off. The 1-0 to Murray is outside for a ball. But right now, the Sounds have three catchers on their roster and a four-man bench. And so they have a little bit of flexibility, especially with some of their interchangeable parts, to go to pinch hitters in big spots late in the game. It's 2-0 on Murray. Josh White delivers, and Murray skies it foul off to the right out of play. Last night in the eighth inning, we saw Eddie's Leonard and then Greg Jones pinch hit in the eight and nine spots. Now we see Murray pinch hit for Garcia in the ninth spot tonight. Sixth inning, you got second and third, two down, the 2-1. Murray swings and misses. And Murray coming off a great month of June, and last night went 1-for-2 with a sacrifice. He's been one of the Sounds' hotter hitters lately. And right now he's trying to tie the game, maybe even put the team in front. 2-2 on Murray. The pitch by White, and it's outside. 3-2. First base is open, but if you're Jacksonville, you got Jet Williams on deck. They've got Pichard getting ready in the bullpen. Murray using his timeout. Could be final batter here for Josh White either way. Leonard at third, Jones at second. Sounds down a run in the sixth inning. And the 3-2 pitch to Murray from White. Here it comes. And it's taken down low, ball four. And now they're loaded. And let's see if David Carpenter makes a change here. The former Sound, second-year Jacksonville manager, is coming out. He's going to call on Matt Pichard after White threw 40 pitches in an inning and two-thirds. Jett Williams will bat with the bases loaded when we come back. The Sounds are trailing 4-3, and we're back after this on 94.9 The Fan and the Sounds Radio Network.
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0: Bases full of Sounds here in the bottom of the sixth inning with two down. Jett Williams, the batter. Tying run at third, go ahead run at second. The pitch by Matt Pichard is taken for strike one, a slider. Pichard throws a ton of four-seam fastballs. Almost half of his pitches are that offering. It's a mid-90s heater, but he stole a strike with a first-pitch hook there to Williams. Now the 0-1 pitch, and that is up and away. Another breaking ball. Sounds have a run in. Greg Jones drove in Eddie's Leonard. Leonard's at third. Leonard at third. Jones at second. And the pinch hitter, Ethan Murray, at first. So Leonard, Jones, and Murray, the runners. The Sounds have not led tonight. They're down 4-3. Pichard is stepping off. He's got a pitch comm issue. And this is going to cost them a mound visit. Pichard took off his cap. He was trying to put the pitch comm receiver up near his ear. And then he gave this expression like, yeah, I can't hear anything. So they're going to take out a new one to him. They give him a new receiver, and Dylan Wilson, the plate umpire, takes out his sheet of paper, and he's going to mark down that that will cost them a mound visit. When there's a technological error like that that is essentially preventable in theory, and it delays the game, you get charged with a mound visit. 1-1, the count on Williams. Sounds trail 4-3. Williams is 1-for-2 with a walk tonight. Here's Pichard's pitch, and it's way outside. Another breaking ball. He hasn't thrown him a fastball yet. Two sliders and a sweeper. Good speed aboard for the Sounds right now. The outfield swung around opposite field. The pitch outside 3-1. There was the fastball, but it was not close. And it's 3-1. Bouchard is on for the 8th time. He's only got one walk in his first 6 2/3 with Jacksonville. His 3-1 swung on and fouled away by Williams. Bouchard was a Rule 5 choice this offseason by the Cardinals. And then at the end of May, he was returned to the Marlins and assigned to Jacksonville. So that's why he's only worked in the handful of outings with the Shrimp. He had 6 games in his first taste of the big leagues. His 3-2 to Williams on the way. And Jett pops it up foul back out of play. We'll do it again. Yeah, those Rule 5 picks have to stay on the big league roster the full year, or they risk going back to their original club. And the Marlins got Matt Bouchard back. He had 49 outings with Jacksonville a year ago and a 3.61 ERA. Bases loaded, 2 down, the pitch. And Williams takes outside ball 4. The game is tied. Jett Williams draws a bases loaded walk. That run will be charged to Josh White, and the Sounds tie it up 4-4 in the 6th. That pitch just missed. Williams taking it for his 2nd walk of the night. Now they've got to deal with Luis Lara, who's got a chance to put the Sounds in front. Williams with his 41st RBI of the year. He homered in the 3rd, walked in the 5th. Switch hitter standing in from the left. Here's the first pitch, and Lara swings and foul tips it for a strike. 96 on the radar gun from Matt Bouchard. So you got Jones at 3rd as the go-ahead run, Murray at 2nd, and Williams at 1st. A lot of speed on the bases. Olmstead at short is toward the middle. Now the next one, and Lara takes inside for a ball. 1-1 on Lara. That homer he hit in the 3rd, his 1st since May the 6th. Now the 1-1 pitch from Bouchard back to Lara. And a swing and a miss, a slider. 1-2. Lara steps out for a moment. And he's going to use his timeout. Red shin guard on the right leg. The pants up high with the striped socks on. Red tape on each wrist for the 21-year-old standout. Puts the light brown bat above the left shoulder. Now waits. Bases loaded, 2 down. And the 1-2. And Lara takes up an outside. Fastball, it's 2-2. Tie game, 6th inning, bases loaded. And one of the top hitters in AAA trying to come through yet again for the Sounds. Bouchard fires, and Lara takes up and in. That almost hit him. And Lara hits the deck, getting out of the way of that fastball. That was coming right at his face. And he somehow got out of the way. It's 3-2 now. Bouchard steps off the back of the mound. Well, we've seen a few different times tonight where it's amazing that a batter somehow didn't get hit by a particular pitch. Thankfully, that missed Lara. Bases loaded, full count, 2 down, tie game. Here's the pitch. Lara swings and misses, strike 3. And he chased ball 4. It was a fastball away. It's kind of a late cut, and Lara came up empty to end the inning. The Sounds get 2 runs, though, to tie the game. 2 runs, 3 hits, 3 left. We go to the 7th inning. Peter Strzelecki coming in. Sounds 4, Jacksonville 4.
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0: Peter Strzelecki takes over for the Sounds here in the seventh inning with a game tied at four. And a couple of changes for the Sounds. Remember, Ethan Murray pinch hit for Eduardo Garcia in that bottom of the sixth. Murray stays in the game at third. And Jet Williams moves from third base to shortstop. Strzelecki fires to Matthew Etzel, and a curve plops in for a strike. Each team with four runs on eight hits and no errors. Tied up as we hit the late innings. The 0-1, Etzel takes a strike. Nice job tonight by Mark Manfredi. Five strikeouts out of his six outs. He gave up just one single. 31 pitches for Manfredi. The 0-2. Etzel takes low and in. And now we see Strzelecki for the first time since Sunday. He's on 3 days rest, just like Manfredi was. They worked right next to each other in the second game on Sunday night. 1-2 pitch is fouled away. Sounds won that game 7-0, and Strzelecki worked around a couple of singles in that frame against

0: pitch, pulled on the ground to first. Wilkins got it right on top of the line, takes it to the bag to get Etzel. Three unassisted put out, one away. And here's Connor Norby. Norby's got three RBIs tonight, a two-run single in the second and a one-run single in the fourth. Strzelecki rocks and deals, and that one's hit out to right. Shallow, Leonard going out. That's going to drop in again. Connor Norby's gone to that spot twice tonight with little shallow, softly hit singles. He's got a three-hit night. And now the batter is Davison De Los Santos. De Los Santos is 1-for-3 tonight. Dangerous guy with power. Strzelecki delivers, and it's swung on and banged out of play. De Los Santos had an RBI single in the first inning, smashing a ball off Tyson Harden. Then Harden struck him out in the second, and Manfredi got him looking in the fifth. The pitch. And it curls upstairs for a ball, 1-1. Sounds had a bullpen game last night. They used five guys in back of Harrison Garabito, the 1-1. Swung on, popped up, out to shallow center. Leonard and Williams go out. Lara comes in, and Lara gets there to make the catch. Two down. Last night, the Sounds used Easton McGee, Blake Holub, Junior Fernandez, Craig Yoho, and J.B. Bukauskas. So we've seen Manfredi and Strzelecki. Reese Kinnear and Drew Rahm are on 3 days of rest, and Caleb Bowman is on five. Here's Reese Hines. 2 outs and a man on, and the pitch. It curls upstairs, ball one. Strzelecki going with a first pitch curveball there. First base side of the rubber. Veteran right-hander ready. And the 1-0 pitch to Hines. Nope, throw to first instead. One and oh the count. Strzelecki, deep breath, now kicks and fires, and that's up and in. He missed with a sinker. Norby gets his lead at first, and the pitch. Swung on, pulled to third, wide of the bag, Murray into a slide, has it, pops up, throws, and got him. Murray made some great plays last night at second base. Tonight, he's now at third after pinch hitting in the top of the inning. And he gets it done over at the hot corner. Smooth play to get Reese Hines, and nothing doing for Jacksonville in the seventh. Time to stretch. We go to the bottom of the seventh inning. Sounds 4, Jacksonville 4.
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2: Tyler Black leads off the last of the seventh inning. Matt Pichard is back out there for Jacksonville after allowing an inherited runner to score in the bottom of the sixth inning. It'll be Black, Wilkin, and Matos, and an automatic ball being levied to Matt Pichard for a pitch clock violation. Here's the 1-0, and Tyler Black takes a strike. Meanwhile, the Sounds have Drew Rahm starting to warm in their bullpen. One and one on Black. He's 0-3 tonight. He's got a 13-game on-base streak. The pitch, and he swings and flies one to left down the line. Berry going out, O'Donnell coming in, and that ball is in the stands. One and one on Tyler Black. So the Sounds got those two runs in the sixth inning. Both were charged to Josh White. Pichard had the bases loaded walk to Jet Williams. The run was charged to Josh White. So Jacksonville starter Brandon White gave up two runs, and their reliever Josh White gave up two runs. And Pichard getting a second up here, getting the middle of the Sounds lineup. 1-2 pitch, and Black pokes it foul to stay alive. Two of the top bullpens in the International League, and by ERA, the Sounds are number one, Jacksonville number four. So which team is going to blink first here in these late innings with a 4-4 tie? Now the kick and the pitch. And Black takes inside. That almost hit him on the back foot. In fact, it did hit him. Black got hit by that breaking ball. I said earlier we'd seen so many times tonight where it was amazing a guy didn't get hit by a pitch coming right at him. This time Black did get hit. So the Sounds have the leadoff man on in the seventh inning. Here's Brock Wilkin. Yeah, skipped up and hit Black on the left foot. Pichard delivers. Wilkin takes a strike on the outside corner. Wilkin has one hit tonight. He doubled in the third. Bookended by a strikeout and a flyout. The 0-1, there goes Black. The pitch down and away gets away from Forrester, and Black is into second base easily. Black is now 12-for-12 on the year in steals, and the go-ahead run is in scoring position with nobody out. See if Wilkin can drive in the run, or at the very least hit one to the right side and get Black over to third. Wilkin getting a spot tonight in the cleanup role with Carroll and Adams having the night off. Here's the 1-1. And it's swung on, hit to shallow right. Etzel coming in, Miller going out. Etzel makes the catch. And Black will have to stay at second base. One down. And that will bring up Matos. From a batting order perspective, Wilkin has been in the cleanup spot this year more than any other spot. A lot of that was early in the year. Here's Matos now. Matos 1-for-3 tonight. Spreads the feet apart, digs in from the right side. And Matt Pichard fires, and that's in for a strike. And Matos looked like he was taking that all the way. 95-mile-per-hour fastball. That was, I think, just off the plate. Maybe that's why Matos reacted the way he did. He kind of backed off fairly early. He was confident that was going to miss, and it may have. Now the 0-1. And it's swung on, chopped slowly toward third, charging Berry. He's got it, and he throws to first in time. Black goes to third, and now there are two down. And that brings up Eddie's Leonard. See if Leonard can come through here. He's got two hits tonight. He was one of the guys that had a chance last night when the Sounds were rallying, and he came off the bench. Coming off a good month of June. Righty against righty. Pichard fires. And Leonard takes a curveball strike. Again, we see Pichard go first pitch breaking ball to steal a strike. He did that to Black to begin the inning. He did it to a couple of hitters last inning. Now the 0-1. And that is up high. That was the fastball. Check it. That was a breaking ball again. I beg your pardon. He's gone back-to-back breakers to Leonard. 1-1 on Eddie's. 4-4 game in the seventh. Runner at third. The pitch. And Leonard takes a strike. Another breaking ball. That was a slider. One and two on Leonard. Infield back, first baseman De Los Santos off the line. Pichard ready, here he comes. And Leonard strikes out swinging. He chased a breaking pitch down and away. He got all breaking stuff in that at-bat. And Pichard gets the strikeout. Sounds had a runner at second with nobody out. And they do not get a run. They had no hits, they leave one. We go to the eighth inning, still Sounds 4, Jacksonville 4.
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2: 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Jacob Berry leads off for Jacksonville, and he fouls one away on the first pitch from Rahm. Jack Ralston is getting ready for Jacksonville. Top of the eighth inning in a 4-4 game since the Sounds tied it in the sixth. Rahm's 0-1 pitch, and Berry takes up and away. Berry's 1-for-3 in the game, and Rahm has been so good for the Sounds this year. He got called up to the Brewers when the Sounds were in Jacksonville a month ago and had several outings with the crew. Lefty's 1-1 pitch, and it drops in for a strike. Rahm is on 3 days rest. He pitched in that 16 innings the Sounds had to cover on Sunday. He had two scoreless innings in the second game, coming on in back of Logan Henderson. Henderson will pitch again tomorrow for the Sounds, it looks like, on Brewer's rehab assignment. Berry batting from the right against the lefty. And the pitch swung on, fouled away. The splits are almost identical for Jacob Berry against lefties and righties as far as batting average goes and OPS. All three of his homers have come against righties, but the batting average in identical righty and lefty almost. The 1-2 down low for a ball. He is hitting 250 against lefties, 251 against righties, and the OPS is 732 and 731. Rahm doesn't really have that much difference between his splits either, as his 2-2 is down low for a ball. Johnny Olmstead and Gage Miller will follow for Jacksonville. Top of the eighth inning. Rahm from the stretch, and the bearded lefty comes home. Payoff pitch, strike three called. Got him looking. Fastball on the inside corner for the first out. And here's Johnny Olmstead. We've got a winner in our trivia contest tonight. Gave you a Marlins question since the Sounds are facing Jacksonville, the Marlins AAA club. I told you there have been four Marlins managers to win a Manager of the Year award, including a former Sound. Here's the pitch to Olmstead from Rahm, and that's taken for strike one. And a lot of you went the route I thought you might, and I don't know if the clue helped you or you needed it, but I told you there was a former Sound involved. Our winner is John in Mount Juliet. John in Mount Juliet is the trivia winner. Here's the 0-1 now, and it's swung on, lifted to right, playable for Greg Jones. He comes in and puts it away. Olmstead is out number two. Here's Gage Miller. So John will reply to your email. You win two tickets to a Sounds game, and you're automatically entered for a chance at the end of the month to win the $300 value prize from JLS Mechanical HVAC. You correctly identified Don Mattingly. 2020, the Marlins were a surprise playoff team, and Don Mattingly was the NL Manager of the Year. Jacksonville's going to pitch hit here. Gage Miller being pulled back, and Graham Pauly, who's back from the Marlins, is going to jump in here and go left on left with Rahm. The pitch to Pauly is swung on and fouled away. Gage Miller had gone 1-for-3 with a double tonight. Pauly just got optioned a couple days ago by the Marlins. And he was the biggest threat against the Sounds a month ago in that series in Jacksonville. Graham Pauly was a problem for the Sounds in that series. He went 8-for-20. He takes inside. It's 1-1. But yeah, Don Mattingly is the route a lot of you went. Don Mattingly was the Marlins manager for 7 years. He's their winningest manager in Marlins history. He's now the interim manager for the Phillies, the 1-1, and it's taken for a strike. And Pauly wants to challenge it, but he is being made aware that he is out of challenges. Wait a minute. They're out of challenges. It started to play on the board, but they're out of challenges. The Sounds have one left, but Jacksonville's been out for a while. 1-2 now to Pauly. And Rahm got him looking. Strike three called. 1-2-3 for Drew Rahm. Your other possible right answer is Jack McKeon in 2003, Joe Girardi in 2006, and Skip Schumacher in 2023. They, along with former Sound Don Mattingly, are the four Marlins managers who've been a Manager of the Year with the Marlins. We go to the bottom of the eighth inning. Still Sounds 4, Jacksonville 4.
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2: Greg Jones leads off for the Sounds in the bottom of the eighth inning. And it's Jack Ralston out there now for Jacksonville, replacing Matt Pichard. And Graham Pauly remains in the game at second base after pinch hitting for Gage Miller. Jones takes low from Ralston for ball one. 4-4 game. Darian Miller and Ethan Murray will follow. Ralston coming home now. And that one is in for a strike on Jones. Ralston owns a 1.24 ERA. Here's his 1-1, and that's taken for a strike. He was tough on the Sounds a month ago in that series in Jacksonville. He had some big innings for them. He worked 2 1/3 scoreless in the opener of that series. Then we saw him for two innings later on. 1-2 pitch now. Here it comes. And Jones swings and misses strike three. That's the splitter from Ralston. And that is a pitch he throws a ton. We've seen a couple of guys for Jacksonville in this series. You look at Braxton Garrett last night. Now Ralston tonight, who lead with a pitch other than a fastball. Here's Darian Miller. First pitch to Miller, righty on lefty, swing and a miss. There's a slider from Jack Ralston, who's on for the 28th time with that 1.24 ERA. He's got a couple of saves, and batters are only hitting 138 against him. The 0-1 pitch, and it's swung on, cued foul by Miller. That splitter, Ralston throws 50% of the time. Then you get a slider. And only about 20% of the time does he throw a fastball. For a late-game, high-leverage reliever, he does not throw many fastballs. That splitter's been a pitch he's really started to lean on the last couple of years in an effort to get to the big leagues. Miller takes low. 1-2 now. Ralston was a Memphis Redbird last year. Originally a Cardinals draft choice in 2019 out of UCLA, seventh round pick. Here's the 1-2 to Miller. Swung on, chopped to first, and foul. Ralston played at UCLA alongside former Sound, now Brewer, Garrett Mitchell. And Ralston's 28 years old. One and two on Miller. Base is empty. Tie game in the eighth. And the pitch. And Miller takes up high for a ball. No activity in the Sounds bullpen. They'll go back to Drew Rahm, it looks like, in the ninth. Ralston deals. Murray drives one foul off to the right out of play. All the health updates tonight have been brought to you by Vanderbilt Orthopedics, the official provider of the Sounds. 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The 2-2. Miller foul tips one for strike three. Two down here in the eighth. And it brings up Ethan Murray. To learn more about the services provided, visit VanderbiltOrthopedics.com. Murray had a pinch hit walk in the sixth inning. Now he comes up for the second time. Bases are empty with two down in a 4-4 game. Ralston delivers, and that slider is off the plate for ball one. Hitting room in left center. 1-0 pitch. Murray chops one to third and foul. That was the splitter. It's got so much downward action, and Ralston comes over the top with his arm angle. So it just becomes like a really heavy-looking pitch. Tough for batters to lift it and do much with it on the barrel. 1-1. That's up high to Murray. Matt Pichard had allowed that inherited runner to score in the sixth inning, but Pichard in an inning and a third did not allow any runs of his own. One walk and two strikeouts for him. Ralston refiring to Murray, and that's up high, 3-1. Sounds have not led tonight. They were down 3-0 early. They got two runs in the third on Lara's homer. Next pitch, and Murray takes inside, ball four. That's a two-out walk, and that'll bring up Jet Williams. Jacksonville offset the Lara homer with a run in the fourth against Tyson Hardin. All four of their runs came against the Sound starter. And then it's been Manfredi, Strzelecki, and Rahm ever since, putting up zeros. And the Sound's got two runs in the sixth inning to tie it up. Here's Williams, the pitch, and it's outside, ball one. Williams 1-for-2 with a couple of walks. He's driven in a run. He's got two steals. Jet Williams has been all over. Now the 1-0 pitch, and that's down low for a ball. Two and zero on Williams. Next pitch coming from Ralston, and Williams hits a sharp ground ball to short, speared by Olmstead. He'll go to second and force out Murray, and that ends the inning. 6-4 on the force play. Give Williams a fielder's choice. The Sounds do not score. They leave one, and we go to the ninth inning. 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After 8, Sounds 4, Jacksonville 4.
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2: Top of the ninth inning, Drew Rahm back out there for the Sounds, and Jacksonville's going to go to their bench. They've got a very deep bench of position players. We've already seen them pinch hit with Graham Pauly, and now Andrew Pintar is going to pinch hit for Ethan O'Donnell. A righty instead of a lefty, since the Sounds have the lefty Rahm on the hill. And the pitch to Pintar is swung on and missed. It's a 4-4 game here in the top of the ninth. This is the number 8 spot in their order. Pintar had been their leadoff man the last two nights. Right-handed batter hitting 245, and he takes low and in. He singled last night, and he had a single on Tuesday. And he's got speed if he gets on. Garrett Forrester is due next. And they've got Kemp Alderman in the on-deck circle. Here's the 1-1. And it's down low to Pintar. So looking like they're going to pitch it with back-to-back guys here. Both teams have gone to their bench tonight, trying to find a way to get a lead. Using pinch hitters and trying to play some matchups to take advantage of deeper benches. 2-1 now by Rahm. Here it is. And it's banged out of play by Pintar. Jacksonville's got activity in the bullpen, preparing for the bottom of the ninth. With their pink numbers and their black jerseys, I think, even with binoculars. Well, I'm not sure. I'm trying to get a look at that number out there. It's a tough combo they've got with their uniforms, the 2-2. And it's swung on line to right down the line, a base hit. Jones over to get it. Pintar rounding first. He'll hold as Jones plays it back in. It's a leadoff single for Pintar. And they will pinch hit for Garrett Forrester with Kemp Alderman. So back-to-back pinch hitters here in the ninth. It's also the font and they're almost like italicized jersey numbers for Jacksonville that can be tough to read. Sometimes one number looks like another, but either way, they've got a righty warming in the pen. Rahm now with a man at first and nobody out, working in the ninth and the pitch. Alderman not squaring, hits a big chop to second. Leonard's got it, hurries to second, got the out there, throw to first, not in time. Leonard had to hurry on both fronts. He just got Pintar out at second base. On a four unassisted force play, that was a big bouncing ball that took forever to fall to Leonard. So Alderman legs out the fielder's choice. And now Matthew Etzel comes up. Etzel's a lefty. And the catcher Darian Miller going out for a quick conversation with Drew Rahm. Sounds are getting some activity going. Reese Kinnear on their side. So all kinds of cat and mouse going on with pinch hitters and matchups and bullpen activity. It's a fun game right now, the way this is shaking out. Two good teams with outstanding bullpens. And somebody trying to make the other team blink. 4-4 game in the ninth inning. The matchup here favors Rahm. Etzel not as strong against lefties, and he takes a strike. He hits 206 against lefties with one home run. He bats 263 with eight home runs against righties. So the Sounds have this the way they'd want it with Rahm against Etzel. Alderman leads at first, does not have a big lead. And the 0-1 instead of throw to first, and they check on Kemp Alderman. Shortstop Williams toward the middle with a lefty at the plate. The outfield pretty much straight away. Rahm delivers, and the 0-1 pitch is down and away for a ball. Connor Norby waiting on deck. This is the top of the Jacksonville order here. 4-4 game in the ninth. One out, one on. And Rahm delivers. And that is down and away. Back-to-back breaking balls that Edsel has not chased. Rahm and Manfredi, the two lefties in that Sounds bullpen, have both worked tonight. 2-1 serve, and that swung on, chop right side. Leonard's got that turn, go to second, one, and that's all. Slow developing play, it was not hit hard, it was to the hole at second. Alderman gets forced out 4-6, and now Edsel is the runner at first. He runs really well. And here's Norby, who's got a three-hit night. You got Rahm being a lefty on the mound. Sometimes that can nullify a running game or at least force the runners to have to guess a little bit more. Edsel's got a short lead as Norby takes a strike. David Carpenter, the Jacksonville manager, as we've talked about the last couple of years, coaches at first. He came over to whisper something to Edsel. Now the 0-1. There goes the runner. The pitch swung on and missed. Throw to second by Miller. The tag and got him at second base. Edsel is thrown out. A one-hop throw by Darian Miller to Eddie's Leonard. And Jacksonville does not score in the top of the ninth. Edsel on the move, and the Sounds were ready for it. One hit, nobody left. We go to the bottom of the ninth inning. Sounds 4, Jacksonville 4.
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2: Luis Lara leads off the last of the ninth inning. Tyler Black and Brock Wilkin will follow, and Jack Ralston is back out there for Jacksonville. Any run will do. 4-4 game in the bottom of the ninth. Sounds looking for a walk-off. Lara's already got a homer tonight. Ralston delivers. Lara squares to bunt, pulls back, and takes ball one. We saw Kemp Alderman pinch hit for their catcher in the top of the ninth inning. Alderman is not a catcher. They've got Augustine Ramirez in there behind the plate. Here's the 1-0 now on the way, and that's taken for a strike. They also pinch hit for Ethan O'Donnell, their left fielder. That was Andrew Pintar, who stays in the game in left field. So Ramirez catching, Pintar stays in as the left fielder. The 1-1, and Lara takes inside for a ball. Second inning of work for Jack Ralston. He struck out two guys and worked around a walk in the eighth inning. Now the 2-1 coming from the right-hander. Lara checks on a ball in the dirt. Did he go? He did not. Held up on a slider. It's 3-1 on Lara. We'd love to get him on with his speed leading off the inning. Middle of the order looming for the Sounds. Now the pitch, and Lara takes a strike on a slider. 3-2. Again, an at-bat where Ralston, at least so far, has not thrown a fastball. The fastball is his least used pitch. 3-2 on Lara. Shortstop toward the middle. 3-2 by Ralston. And Lara swings, lofts one to center. Hines coming on, and he makes the catch. Stayed up long enough for Reese Hines to get there. One away. And Tyler Black is the batter. If the game goes extras, it looks like it'll be Reese Kinnear coming in for the Sounds. Drew Rahm's already gone two innings tonight. Here's Black. 0-3 with a hit by pitch. Ralston offers, and Black takes low. That hit by pitch for Black in the seventh inning moved his on-base streak to 14 games in a row. Now the next offering by Ralston, and Black takes a strike. One ball, one strike on Black with Wilkin waiting next. Jack Ralston, 6'6", 250, coming home, and the 1-1 is downstairs. His splitter, and Black took it. It's 2-1. Hitting room in right center for Tyler Black. The right fielder, Etzel, is also a couple of steps deep. 2-1 pitch. And Black hits a bouncy ball toward the middle. Gloved at second on the backhand by Graham Pauling. He throws to first in time. Two down. And that will bring up Brock Wilkin. Wilkin tonight, 1-for-4 with a double. He's flied out twice, doubled and struck out. Now the pitch on the way, and Wilkin takes a little bit low for a ball. Oh, and 1-0 the count on Wilkin. Ralston ready, here he comes, and Wilkin takes a high strike. Again, he has not gotten a fastball. Black got one fastball. Lara did not get any. Got to find a way to hit the splitter or the slider when you face Jack Ralston. Here's the 1-1, and Wilkin takes down low. That was the heater. 96 on the gun, but it missed. Two and one on Brock. Righty against righty. Two away, bottom nine, tie game. The pitch. And Wilkin pulls one to third, scooped up by Berry, and he throws across in time. And the Sounds go 1-2-3. And we've got extra innings on this Thursday night. Nothing decided after regulation. 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Sounds 4, Jacksonville 4.
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2: Top of the 10th inning. Extra innings here at First Horizon Park. And Reese Kinnear, the new Sounds pitcher. Matthew Etzel is the automatic runner at second base to begin the 10th inning. And Connor Norby leads it off for Jacksonville. Kinnear goes to work, and he's going to face Norby, De Los Santos, and Hines. Jacksonville has a righty warming in its bullpen, getting ready for the bottom of the inning. Reese Kinnear is on 3 days rest, having worked on Sunday. He threw 24 pitches in that outing. He had two scoreless innings, working in the continuation of the Saturday game. He owns a 2.43 ERA. And his first pitch to Norby is on the way, taken for a strike. Sinker at 95 from Kinnear. 25th appearance for Kinnear. Batters hitting just 208 against him. 29-year-old former San Diego Padre. From the stretch, he's ready. And the 0-1 to Norby on the way. Norby fouls it away up the right side. Jacksonville has not scored since the fourth inning when Connor Norby drove in Ethan O'Donnell. Now Kinnear sets again, and the 0-2 pitch is taken for strike three called. Got him looking with a sinker toward the top of the zone. And that froze Norby for out number one. Here's Davis and De Los Santos. Kinnear lined up. He's one of the best Sounds relievers, and he's got to face the toughest part of the Jacksonville order. De Los Santos 1-for-4, a power threat who's got an RBI single tonight, and he takes a sweeper down and away for ball one. Both teams have gone to their bullpens a few times. Both teams have gone to their bench with pinch hitters. Here's the 1-0 now from Kinnear. And that's a check swing. Did he go? No, the pitch was off the plate. 2-0 on De Los Santos. Now the next one. And that is in for a strike. Two and one on De Los Santos. Reese Hines waiting next. Tie game in the 10th. The pitch down low. And it's 3-1 now. De Los Santos has struck out a couple of times tonight. He's got 8 home runs on the year for Jacksonville in 61 games. He takes down and away ball 4. So Kinnear walks De Los Santos. That will bring up Reese Hines. And before Hines bats, let's get 10 seconds for station ID on 94.9 The Fan and the Sounds Radio Network.
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2: Here's Hines. He's 0 for 4. 2 on, 1 away. And the pitch. Swung on, chop foul. Jeff Hem with you at First Horizon Park. Jake Steigelfest over at the controls at 94.9 The Fan. Glad you're with us on this Thursday night. Game 3 in this 6-game series. The series even at 1 apiece. And this game tied at 4 apiece in the top of the 10th. 2 on, 1 down. Kinnear delivers and Hines hits it foul off the end of his bat. It's over toward the Jacksonville dugout and the count is 0-2. Righty against righty. Here's the stretch by Kinnear. And the pitch. Hines hits it foul off to the right out of play. Jacob Berry is on deck. Sounds will have the 5, 6, and 7 spots in the bottom of the inning. The 0-2 high, and it's 1-2. And their automatic runner will be Wilkin. Outfield straight away. There's no breeze right now. Hetzel at second. De Los Santos at first. Kinnear looks back at second. Now the 1-2. And Hines hits a ground ball left side. Williams in the hole at short. He's got it. Goes to third. The tag late by Murray. It was a force play, but Murray was not fully on the bag. He initially, I think, had thought about going for the ball, so he was kind of on the move as the throw was coming from Williams. The Sounds tried to get the lead runner, and probably that was their best chance at an out the way that shook out, but Murray was not on the bag. He had to try to tag Etzel and couldn't get it on him in time. So all hands are safe, and they're loaded for Jacob Berry. And that'll be a base hit for Reese Hines. Berry swings and dribbles one foul. The count is 0-1. Williams was trying to hit a moving target with that throw. Deep in the hole at short, Murray was scrambling to kind of get to third, look back, take the throw, find the bag or the runner, and he tried a tag attempt. And he missed Etzel, or at least didn't get the tag on him in time. And all hands are safe. Now they're loaded with one away. Berry, a switch hitter, batting left. Kinnear delivers, and Berry takes outside. It's 1-1. So much is on the visiting team in these extra inning games with the automatic runner. You've got to get something if you're the visiting team, or you are really in trouble in the bottom half. The 1-1. Take in, and it just missed. Kinnear wants to challenge it. He kind of started to tap his head, but he did not officially request a challenge there. That was a strike on the inside corner. Now the pitch, and that swung on, lined out to left center field, cutting over Matos, makes the catch. Here's the tag by Etzel, and he will score. So Jacksonville gets a run, a sack fly to left by Jacob Berry. It's 5-4 Jumbo Shrimp. Now there are two down. The other runners stayed put with De Los Santos at second and Hines at first. And this will bring up Johnny Olmstead. Righty against righty. Olmstead is 0 for 4 tonight. Kinnear delivers, and it's taken outside off the glove of Miller, and the runners will get 90 feet. That was a fastball away, and Darian Miller couldn't quite reel it all the way in. De Los Santos to third, Hines to second. That takes away a force play in addition to two guys being in scoring position now. Here's the 1-0, and that is off the inside. Ball two is ruled a wild pitch to take De Los Santos to third and Hines to second. Now the 2-0, and that's in for a strike. So Jacksonville's gotten a run in the inning with a walk, an infield single, and a sac fly. Two balls and a strike. And the next pitch by Kinnear. Olmstead takes a strike. Sinker from Kinnear. Right at the top of the zone. 2-2 now. Big spot here for both teams. So many times in extra innings, the visiting team gets one, and it's not enough. Kinnear trying to hold it right here. 2-2 on Johnny Olmstead. The kick and the pitch, and it's swung on, wrapped out to short, gloved by Williams. Jet throws to first, got him, and the inning is over. So Jacksonville gets one run on one base hit with two men left. And now it's the Sounds' turn. We go to the bottom of the 10th. Jacksonville 5, Sounds 4.
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2: New pitcher for Jacksonville is Stephen Jones. And the Sounds will have Luis Matos, Eddie's Leonard, and Greg Jones at the plate in the bottom of the 10th inning. And the Sounds will pinch run for Brock Wilkin with Luke Adams as the automatic runner out at second base. And that is the tying run with Jacksonville ahead 5-4 here in the bottom of the 10th. Here's Matos standing in. The corners pinch in a little bit for Jacksonville as Stephen Jones goes to work and Matos takes a strike. This is a lineup that's going to have a few guys batting here who had chances last night when that game was on the line. Matos made the final out last night with the bases loaded. Here's the 0-1, and he takes outside. Stephen Jones worked an inning on Tuesday and gave up three runs on two hits. He gave up the Brock Wilkin homer, and that was the difference in the game. Jones took the loss. Tall right-hander coming back 1-1. Matos hits a fly ball to center. Playable for Hines. He's there. He makes the catch. Adams has to hold. One down. And now Eddie's Leonard comes up. So let's see what Eddie's can do. He's 2-for-4 tonight. He struck out in the seventh inning with the go-ahead run at third base. Stephen Jones is going for his third save, but he's got a 5.91 ERA in 15 outings for Jacksonville. Here's the pitch. Leonard pops it up right side, foul ground. De Los Santos over, and no play near the netting. Jones Jack Ralston in line for the win after Jacksonville got a run in the top of the inning. Jones trying to save it. Sounds have the tying run at second, winning run at the plate, the 0-1. Leonard hits a floater out to right. Etzel coming in and over. Etzel makes the catch. And again, Adams has to hold at second. And now there are two away. And Greg Jones represents the Sounds' final chance.

0: righties when you're a switch hitter, and he's hitting 290 against righties. He takes outside. He's had almost 100 at-bats from this side of the plate and only 17 at-bats from that right side against lefties. Can Jones keep the sounds alive here? The 2-0 pitch. Greg fouls it away. Got a slider. Two balls and one strike. Adams, the automatic runner at second, has not been able to move as Matos and Leonard flied out. Bottom of the 10th inning, Sounds trail 5-4. Here's the pitch, swing and a miss. He got a fastball by him at 96. And the Sounds are down to their final strike. Tying run in scoring position. Two-two from Steven Jones to Greg Jones. And it swung on and missed. Strike three. Greg tried to hold up. He went around. And Jacksonville wins game three of the series in extra innings by a final score of 5-4. Back with the totals after this on 94.9 The Fan and the Sounds Radio Network.
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0: Back-to-back losses for the Sounds by a run in this series, and Jacksonville in the driver's seat now 2-1. Here are the final totals from Game 3. Jacksonville scored 5 runs on 11 hits with no errors and 8 left. Sounds had 4 runs on 8 hits. They made no errors. They stranded 10. Jack Ralston is the winner, 4-1. Reese Kinnear takes the loss. He's 6-1. And Steven Jones gets his third save. Time of the game, 3 hours and 9 minutes after a 27-minute delay. And the attendance, 5,074. The Sounds are now 4-5 in the second half, 47-37 overall. Jacksonville is 7-2. Collectively, they are 49-34. 5-4 the final in extra innings. Stay tuned for the post-game show. I'll have it for you next on 94.9 The Fan and the Sounds Radio Network.
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2: 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Jeff Hemback with you here in Nashville. Sounds fall to Jacksonville in extra innings, 5-4. We'll recap it and have all the highlights for you in just a moment. First, a final rundown of the out-of-town scores on this Thursday. Jacksonville will stay in a tie atop the league standings with Durham. Durham doubled up Gwinnett 6-3 with Michael Ferret beating Garrett Bauman. Ferret's first Triple-A win, Bauman's first Triple-A loss, a 6-3 victory for the Bulls. They are 7-2, just like Jacksonville. Toledo falls a game back. The Mudhens got beat at home by Iowa 6-4. Lehigh Valley and Rochester had to complete a game from yesterday, and Lehigh Valley won that game 18-3. Then they won 11-9 in the originally scheduled game, so a couple of wins for the Iron Pigs. Louisville won at Columbus 5-3. Norfolk got beat by Scranton Wilkes-Barre 7-3. Indianapolis doubled up Omaha in Nebraska 4-2. The 4-2 the final there. And Memphis scored three runs in the bottom of the eighth to take down Charlotte by a final of 8-6. Buffalo also throttled St. Paul 16-1 in Minnesota. In the major leagues, the parent club Brewers got beat by the Reds. They had won the first three in that four-game set. It was a 7-2 final. Jacob Mizorowski walked none and struck out 10, but he took the loss. He gave up one earned run out of five total. In his five innings, he's now 9-4 with a 1.47 ERA. And Garrett Stallings got to make his major league debut after about 600 innings in the minor leagues. The recent Sound and 2025 Sounds Pitcher of the Year, the very likable Garrett Stallings, is now officially a big leaguer. And he's got an ERA of 0 as the Brewers did win the series. They dropped the finale. And they're off to Arizona to start that 11-game road trip that will take them into the All-Star break. They'll take on the Diamondbacks in Phoenix tomorrow night. The Cubs were idle, so the Brewers are 5 games up on the Cubs. The Cardinals beat the Braves 11-5. Gordon Graceffo is 6-1. He got the victory for the Cardinals, and St. Louis is 7.5 back of the Brewers. Elsewhere around the big leagues, the Rays beat the Royals 5-2. Tampa Bay can do no wrong. They've won 8 in a row. Ian Seymour got the win. He's 5-1. And the Yankees were idle, so that is now a 4-game lead for the Rays over the Yankees. Yanks have dropped 7 straight, but they have the day off today, so Tampa Bay took full advantage there. In Seattle right now, the Mariners are up 1-0 on the Angels. And the Angels do not have a hit yet in that game against Bryce Miller. The Seattle starter is dominant so far. Let's see, he has, it's a no-hitter, not a perfect game for Bryce Miller right now. But I'm trying to figure out there was an error. That's how a guy got on. I was going to say, no walks, no hit batsman. But there has been a base runner for the Angels. But Bryce Miller has not given up a hit yet as Seattle has the lead against the Angels. The Padres lead the Dodgers 6-2. That's in the bottom of the third in L.A. The Rangers lead the Tigers 10-4 in the ninth inning. Texas tied with Seattle atop the AL West entering play today. Jacksonville's parent club Marlins got knocked around by the Rockies 14-4 out in Denver. The Pirates did beat the Phillies, so while the Braves lost, so did Philadelphia. Atlanta's lead remains 2.5. atop the NL East. The White Sox and Guardians met in Cleveland, and the Guardians scored two runs in the bottom of the ninth to walk off the White Sox. and retie the AL Central standings with the Guardians and White Sox at the very top. Here in Nashville, Sounds fall in extras, 5-4 the final. We'll recap it and wrap it up next on 94.9 The Fan and the Sounds Radio Network.
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2: Welcome back to First Horizon Park. Jeff Hem with you one last time on this Thursday night. We continue the Tim Leeper Roofing postgame show. 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Well, Jacksonville struck first in this game. They got a run right away against Tyson Harden, who was also able to stay in that first inning after taking a comebacker from the bat of Connor Norby off his right forearm. It was not hit hard, all things considered, in exit velocity, but it got Harden directly on the right arm. He was checked on. He threw a couple of practice pitches, stayed in the game, and then gave up an RBI single to Davison De Los Santos, and it was 1-0 Jacksonville. They got two more off Harden on a bloop single by Norby in the second. Seven batters came up in that frame, and Norby blooped in a two-run single to make it 3-0 Jacksonville. The Sounds got on the board against Brandon White in the third. With one away, Jet Williams walked, and that set the stage for Luis Lara. 0-2 to Lara. Jet Williams runs. Lara hits a fly ball to right. Hetzel back on the track at the wall. Gone! Luis Lara gets into one. A two-run homer to right. Lara's first home run in nearly 2 months. It's his eighth of the year. RBIs 38 and 39, and the Sounds cut the deficit down to one. That's the Toyota drive of the game. When you're looking to go off-road, look no further than the legendary 4Runner. 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Lara's first home run since May the 6th in Louisville, even though he had hit .320 with an .827 OPS in the 42 games without one. He sees one leave the yard, and that deficit was down to one. Now, Jacksonville offset that with a run in the fourth inning. Tyson Harden was done after four, giving up four runs on seven hits, two walks, and four strikeouts. He was replaced by Mark Manfredi, who worked around a single and had two strikeouts in the fifth. Then Manfredi fanned three more, including Garrett Forrester, to close out the sixth inning. Manfredi throwing smoke, strikes out Garrett Forrester, 96 on the gun. With that elevated four-seam fastball, 5 Ks for Mark Manfredi, and a 3-up, 3-down sixth inning. We played 5.5, still Jacksonville 4 and the Sounds 2. Then in the bottom of that inning, the Sounds got the game tied. They did so against Josh White. Both teams were into the bullpen by the fifth inning. Brandon White gave up two runs in four innings for Jacksonville. Josh White had worked around a walk in the fifth, but the Sounds got to him in the sixth inning when Luis Matos singled, Eddie's Leonard singled, and Greg Jones came up. Greg Jones waiting. And the pitch. Runner breaks for second. Jones chops one. Left side. Base hit. Matos is in. Leonard stops at second, and it's a one-run game. Greg Jones fights off that fastball, chopping it through the shortstop area. He drives in his 14th run as a Sound this year. Matos touches home, and it's 4-3. A wild pitch then moved Leonard to third and Jones out to second. Darian Miller struck out, and Eduardo Garcia was pinch hit for by Ethan Murray, who walked. So the bases were loaded. Matt Pichard was summoned for Jacksonville, and he was not able to get Jet Williams. Bases loaded, two down, the pitch, and Williams takes outside ball four. The game is tied. Jet Williams draws a bases loaded walk. That run will be charged to Josh White, and the Sounds tie it up 4-4 in the sixth. That's as close as they could get. The Sounds never led tonight. They did not score again after that sixth inning. They had their chances. Leadoff man on in the seventh. Runner aboard in the eighth. Jacksonville broke the tie in the top of the tenth after Peter Strzelecki worked an inning. Drew Rahm worked two. Reese Kinnear came on for the tenth inning, and he gave up a sacrifice fly to Jacob Berry, and that turned out to be the game-winning run. The Sounds had Luke Adams pinch run for Brock Wilkin as the automatic runner at second in the 10th, but Matos flied out, Leonard flied out, and Jones struck out against Steven Jones as Jacksonville finished off a 5-4 final. Five runs, 11 hits, no errors, eight left for the Shrimp. Four runs, eight hits, no errors, 10 left for the Sounds. Jack Ralston, 4-1, beats Kinnear, 6-1. Steven Jones gets his third save. Time of the game was 3 hours, 9 minutes, with a 27-minute delay at the outset and 5,074 on hand to watch it. So the Sounds slip under 500 now early in this second half. They're 4-5. Jacksonville tied atop the league standings at 7-2. And we hit the holiday weekend tomorrow night. Three nights in a row of postgame fireworks. This will be the place to be July 3rd, 4th, and or 5th. We'll hope you'll join us, and we'll have the broadcast for you covered, of course, the next few days as well. 6:35, the first pitch tomorrow. 6:20, the pregame, and a matchup of rehabbers and former teammates. Logan Henderson will go for the Sounds on Brewers rehab, and Jansen Junk will go for Jacksonville on Marlins rehab. 6:20 the pregame, 6:35 the first pitch tomorrow night. Thanks to Jake Steigelfest for the great work as always at the controls over at 94.9 The Fan. Jeff Hem signing off from First Horizon Park. Again, the final in 10 innings, Jacksonville 5 and the Sounds 4. Thanks for listening. Good night from Nashville. We'll do it again tomorrow on 94.9 The Fan, the Game Nashville app, and the Sounds Radio Network.
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16: 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And 102.9 The Buzz on-air personality Andy Heron celebrates 12 years. 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
22: Look, historically, I would want Vlad Guerrero Jr. I just love the way he swings. He swings like his dad. But Ben Rice has had such an unbelievable year so far for the New York Yankees. I think he should probably be the starter, and I think he'll end up getting the nod.
20: Yeah, I'm going to agree with you, John. Namesake, yeah, Vlad Guerrero. And getting him in the home run derby would be cool. But Ben Rice has had an excellent season. He's, you know, helped carry this team while Aaron Judge has been down.
23: At shortstop for the American League, Bobby Witt Jr. of the Kansas City Royals was one finalist, and the other finalist was Andrés Giménez of the Toronto Blue Jays. We're going to see a theme here with the Blue Jays.
22: Yeah, they seem to be getting a lot of votes. Look, Bobby Witt Jr. is hitting .290 with 12 home runs, 36 runs driven in. He's also got the name recognition that you don't necessarily get anywhere else. I think Bobby Witt Jr. will make it. He's one of those superstars at shortstop for a long time.
20: Yeah, I mean, I think if you look at it, he's one of the best players in the American League. You got to have him in there. But, I mean, we're getting the ballot stuffing, it seems like, from the Toronto Blue Jays fans.
23: At third base for the American League, the finalists are the Tampa Bay Rays, Junior Caminero, and the Toronto Blue Jays, shocker, Kazuma Okamoto.
20: Let me lead off on this one. Let me do my Francisco Lindor on this one. And I think when you look at Caminero, this is the next big thing, right? This is the guy, 24 home runs. This is the guy that with Aaron Judge not being healthy, not playing consistently, not being available, he is the best player in the American League. There isn't a conversation to be had about who should be the starter. Give that man that job.
22: Yeah, he's got a 929 OPS. You mentioned the 24 home runs, 288 average, 54 runs driven in. Look, Okamoto is having a nice year with 19 dongs and 54 runs driven in. He's also struck out 110 times. He'll be in the game maybe where he can tip a cap. He doesn't need to be the starter.
23: Yeah, Junior Caminero is a name that everyone needs to learn.
20: Yes.
23: He's really, really good. In the outfield, so there are six finalists in each league for three outfield positions. In the American League, the finalists were the Los Angeles Angels' Mike Trout, the Minnesota Twins' Byron Buxton, the New York Yankees' Aaron Judge, the New York Yankees' Cody Bellinger, the Toronto Blue Jays' Jesus Sanchez, and the Toronto Blue Jays' Dalton Varsho.
22: How in the heck are the Blue Jays getting everything? Look, Byron Buxton should be a shoe-in.
20: Yes.
22: He leads the American League outfielders with 25 homers and 43 runs driven in. Please trade him to the Braves. I'm just saying.
20: Hey, man, I think take Mike, it easy.
22: Look, he needs to come on to
20: you
22: the
20: You guys can get Louis Roberts Jr. How about that?
22: That's fine. We need all the help we could get right now. I think Mike Trout will get in for nostalgia's sake. Although he probably doesn't deserve it, only hitting 234. And Aaron Judge is going to get voted in just because his name's Aaron Judge, although he's been banged up a lot of the year.
20: Yeah, no, I'm going to go with everything that you said right there. I think it's going to end up being those three. Again, Buxton is a guy that he's a 5-2 player. He's not getting the attention that he should. I really wanted the Mets to acquire him. That's the guy I wanted to get over Louis Roberts Jr., but obviously, that didn't happen, and you got the baby Mets. So, and AJ, I'm not going to get into that. We don't need to talk about the Mets right now. But
0: Teron, yeah,
20: long story short, Byron Buxton, Aaron Judge, Mike Trout. I agree with you, John.
23: By the way, you'll notice there were only two Blue Jay finalists out of the six. Mm. I feel really bad for Miles Straw because he was the only Blue Jay who could have been a finalist who was not.
22: Were they, like, given a free Drake album if you voted for a Blue Jay? Like, what in the heck is going on?
23: Yeah, but, like, why did poor Miles Straw not get the voting love that his teammates did?
22: That's a great question.
23: Like, I feel so bad for him.
20: No, like, autographs. I wouldn't be signing any autographs.
23: There was a Blue Jay finalist at every other position. At catcher in the American League, the two finalists were Shay Langeliers of the Athletics and Alejandro Kirk of the Toronto Blue Jays.
22: Well, Langeliers has 20 homers and 44 runs driven in. He's another guy the Braves probably shouldn't have traded. They traded him in that Sean Murphy deal, I believe, which didn't work out very well for the Braves. He'll get in. He should get in. He's probably the best player on the A's, and he's having a really, really good year.
20: Yeah, no, I'm with you on that. I agree. He should be the starter at catcher and overcome the Blue Jays ballot stuffing.
23: And to wrap things up in the American League, the two finalists at designated hitter were the Houston Astros' Yordan Alvarez and the Toronto Blue Jays' George Springer.
22: Hey, you don't have to say anything. Yordan Alvarez might be the MVP of the league.
20: Yes, sir. I'm with
22: 26 homers, 60 runs driven in, hitting .319. Wow, what a season he's having.
23: Moving over to the National League, the two finalists at first base were guys that actually, well, they didn't swap positions, but you had the Los Angeles Dodgers' Freddie Freeman and the guy who replaced him with the Atlanta Braves, Matt Olson.
20: No,
22: I'm
20: going to
22: be a homer. These two had their thing going. I'm going to be a homer in this one. Normally, Freddie Freeman's a shoe-in. Matt Olson's had a better year. Matt is, he has absolutely carried the Braves in stretches. This will be the first time I could confidently say Matt Olson deserves to be the starter. But knowing how the ballots, Teron, come from Los Angeles, it will 100% be Freddie Freeman.
20: Yeah, it's going to be Freddie Freeman, but I'm with you. I think Matt Olson, he's having a great year. And as you mentioned, he's carrying the Braves, and they're in first place currently, just slightly above the Phillies. So I'm going to go with you on Olson, but it will be Freeman.
23: At second base, the two finalists were the Atlanta Braves' Ozzie Albies and the Philadelphia Phillies' Bryson Stott.
20: Oof, I'm going to go with Bryson Stott. I think he's having an outstanding year. This is like picking the prettiest pig, right? Because I can't stand the Braves or the Phillies. But I'm going to go with Stott in this case.
0: Marcus Semien didn't make the ballot there, Teron?
20: No, and it's I'm very surprised he didn't.
22: As Nick, I look down the
20: come
22: stats
20: on with the body Marcus shots, Simeon, man.
22: I don't even see a Met listed on second base stats.
20: Hey, oh, there's John, there's the rest of the show together, man. Take it easy. That's
22: very true. He's hitting 214. It's Ozzie Albies. 276, 13 homers, 48 RBI. The injury that he had a year ago is gone. He looks quicker to the plate. He's a great dude, too. So, yeah, give me Ozzie there. Just put all the Braves in for the love.
23: This is where I get to be a homer at shortstop. I'm not even going to give you the option. It should be the Washington Nationals at C.J. Abrams starting.
22: 100%. It should be you don't even have you don't have to be a homer. 273, 18 homers, 60 RBI. You know who it won't be, Teron? Ha-Seong Kim, who's hitting 068 and making $20 million. It's the most embarrassing contract.
20: And it won't be Francisco Lindor, who hasn't been available. So
22: it's very true.
23: Mookie Betts is the other finalist because, much like the Blue Jays in the American League, there's a lot of Dodgers among these finalists in the National League. At third base, the two finalists were the Dodgers' Max Muncy and the Phillies' Alec Boehm.
22: Muncy, again, having a great year, leading third baseman with 17 homers and 37 runs driven in. How many Dodgers do we need? The problem with Alec Boehm, he's only hitting 223. And Philly got off to such a bad start. I know they've been red hot lately, but they got off to such a bad start. I don't know that the ballots got stuffed the way they could be.
20: Yeah, now I'm gonna go with Muncy. I'm with you on that. I'm going to pick him. That's the guy at third base. But I want to see what this outfield looks like because there's some options that I think are going to be not mentioned that should be.
23: James Wood.
20: Yes.
23: Is that where we're going to start? Yeah. James Wood of the Washington Nationals was not a finalist in the outfield.
20: And that is disgusting.
23: Yeah.
20: That's disgusting to me. I don't think that he should be not a finalist. I mean, you're talking 22 home runs. I mean, the guy has 55 ribbies. He scored 75 runs, you know, looking at his numbers. And there's no way he shouldn't be mentioned. A young power hitter. He was in that Soto trade, and Juan Soto was in there above him. Look, I'm a Mets fan. I think that might need to be flip-flop.
23: So the full list of finalists in the National League outfield, Brandon Marsh of the Phillies, Juan Soto of the Mets, Michael Harris II of the Braves, Andy Páez of the Dodgers, Ronald Acuña Jr. of the Braves, and Teoscar Hernandez of the Dodgers.
22: So you could take Ronald Acuña out. As much as I love Ronald, he's injured. He's got a hammy. He's not going to play anyway, even if he makes it. Juan Soto's going to get in. Andy Páez is going to get in. And Michael Harris better get in. Money Mike's my dude. We know his pops really well. He comes on our show all the time. He's had a great year for the first half for the Braves. So hopefully those are the three. But you're right. James Wood should be in. You could argue Jordan Walker should be in as well from the St. Louis Cardinals or Pete Crow Armstrong. Like, there's a lot of really good options in the outfield this year.
20: Yeah, Pete Crow Armstrong. Listen, man. My stomach hurts every time you mention PCA. You know, that Carlos I always say Carlos Baerga. The trade with the Cubs, and he ended up leaving. Was there half a season? Man,
0: Javi Baez didn't. That wasn't enough for you.
20: Nah, that was it makes my stomach hurt. But you know, to John's point, I think Armstrong should be in there. But I think it's going to end up being Soto. I like the Michael Harris selection. And Teoscar Hernandez should not be in there. I'm going to go ahead and go, dare I say, of Philly and Brandon Marsh.
22: Okay.
23: Brandon Marsh is having a really good year, yes. I got to say. Last one, National League finalists at catcher, Drake Baldwin of the Atlanta Braves and Will Smith of the Los Angeles Dodgers.
22: This would have been a no-brainer a month ago. Unfortunately, Drake has come back and really struggled after injury. He went 0 for 30 with like 18 strikeouts. His average dropped from 3-something down to 255. But Drizzy's been really good. He's been the better catcher. He's been better than Will Smith. So Drake Baldwin should start.
20: Yeah, I'm going to agree with you on Baldwin. I think he should be. I know he's had a bad stretch. The Braves themselves have had a tough one. But, I'm going to go with Baldwin.
22: This is another one. Hunter Goodman's got 27 home runs at catcher for Colorado. And yet he will not be a starter. So either way, there'll be a lot of these guys that get picked by the managers and end up making it anyway, which will be fantastic. Coming up, apparently we have the American Royal Wedding happening tomorrow at Madison Square Garden. We've got our breakdown of Travis Kelce and Taylor Swift. It's coming up next on ESPN Radio and the all-new ESPN app.
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2: of
27: The Fan.
2: Oh, I can't believe I'm about to do this. I'm actually taking the upset with the number 8 seed.
3: No.
2: I'm going with the Boston Celtics. Yeah, I look at the Cleveland Browns as a glass half full kind of franchise.
3: How?
2: Two first round picks this past year. They've got two first round picks next year in a quarterback deep draft. The only glaring hole that the Cleveland Browns have is at the quarterback position. And we've seen in this league, you can be just a quarterback and a good head coach away. The Chicago Bears got things turned around really quickly when they got Caleb Williams and Ben Johnson through the door. So I think that Cleveland is on the upswing, and you can't say the same about the Boston Celtics trajectory. Vegas odds has them hustling backwards after the Jaylen Brown trade. And with the new ownership group, clearly they're prioritizing money and being profitable above making sure that you do whatever you can to keep a championship contention team around Jason Tatum. So, yeah, I'm actually going with the Cleveland Browns because they're the team that looks like they're willing to spend whatever it takes to win.
3: I am stunned because the Boston Celtics still have a superstar in Jason Tatum. They're a couple years removed from a championship. We're talking about the Cleveland Browns. Yes, you say they only have one big hole. It's the quarterback position, and they have draft capital. Historically, that has not worked out for them. And their franchise player and Myles Garrett, he's in the sunshine with the Rams. So, Nuno, do you agree or disagree with CeCe?
28: No, he's wrong. The Browns are the team with no hope. Let me tell you why, real quick. The Celtics, if you look at our friends at DraftKings, the Celtics, even after this trade, their over-under for win totals are greater than the 76ers, and they are currently at plus 425 to win the East, whereas the 76ers are plus 750. Now, it might change if they get LeBron, but right now, it's still the Browns. You don't have a quarterback, as Michelle said.
3: All right, well, we'll let Pat and Cam be the tiebreaker. Quickly, guys, where are you going, Nuno or CeCe?
29: I want to pick the Celtics so badly, and I'm going to, because I think this is going to be a huge gut punch to the organization.
3: Whoa.
29: I think they're still going to float a little bit for the next year or two, but I do think this will be what ultimately turns them into maybe either a rebuilding team or a retooling team in the next couple of years. Maybe the Browns are on the way up. I think the Celtics will really feel heavily this trade.
3: Let the record state, the committee is gobsmacked by this result.
29: Just like Wendy.
3: Just like
2: the Jaylen Brown trade.
3: And they disagree with you. Let's move on to our next first round matchup, the 4-5 seeds here. CeCe, the number 4 seed, the Arizona Cardinals. What is going on with them? We know they finished last season 3-14 in the basement of the best division in the NFL, the NFC West. The Seahawks reigning Super Bowl champs. The Rams now look like the favorites to win the Super Bowl after they acquire Myles Garrett, coming off an MVP campaign for Matthew Stafford. And the
20: 49ers, a double-digit team who looks like they're going to be right back there in contention. Who's the quarterback for the Arizona Cardinals? Is it Jacoby Brissett? We don't know what's going on there. Mike LaFleur coming in, first season. The Arizona Cardinals in a tough spot. Versus the 5 seed, we're going to stay in the NFL, the Miami Dolphins. They have a new regime there. I'm calling it Lambeau South, as they plucked all my guys from the Green Bay Packers. Jeff Hafley is their new head coach. John Eric Sullivan, their new GM, as they try to build things there. Malik Willis, also the quarterback. It really is the Packers South down there. But it's the Miami Dolphins. What weapons do they have around Malik Willis? Jalen Waddle isn't there anymore. It just feels like for a team that hasn't won a playoff game since the 2000 season. That's right. It was December 30th, 2000. Mm. The last time the Dolphins won a playoff game. They're not going anywhere anytime soon. Nuno, we're going to start with you on this one. Cardinals or Dolphins advancing?
28: Smalls, you did my job for me. It's the Dolphins. They have no hopes. Like, I'm looking at the Cardinals, Jeremiah Love, Marvin Harrison Jr., Trey McBride. Like, they have the centerpiece. They'll need to get the QB right, but that's the team I'm going to say this, trust to get it right more than the Dolphins.
20: Wow. CeCe.
2: I mean, this is bad and worse. I am going to go with the Arizona Cardinals.
20: Wow.
2: When you consider the division that they're playing in, when you also consider the fact that for the Miami Dolphins, at least you have the potential to have some synergy between your general manager, head coach, and quarterback, all coming out of that Packers organization. And who knows, maybe a year from now, Lamar Jackson wants to go back and play at home.
20: Yeah.
2: So we'll see what ends up happening. I think the Miami Dolphins, even though it's close, have more hope than the Arizona Cardinals.
20: Cam and Pat, tiebreaker.
0: The Dolphins have no hope.
20: Okay. Even though they brought in smart people from Green Bay, the Dolphins advancing. Let's go to the other side of the bracket, the 2 seed. You know, they drive me crazy. It's the Angels. The Angels are so dysfunctional. You had Shohei Ohtani and Mike Trout playing together, and it resulted in 0 playoff wins. Exactly 0 playoff wins. They are a really bad franchise. Artie Moreno collects stars. Nothing ever comes of it. The fans are demanding that he sell the team. People want Mike Trout traded. I've been banging the drum for that for a long time. And they are currently, let me pull this up, 36-52, where they belong, in the basement of the AL West, versus maybe the most irrelevant franchise in all of sports. The number 7 seed, the Colorado Rockies. They're terrible. 35-53 in the basement of the NL West. CeCe, outside of Larry Walker and Nolan Arenado, I can't remember any player even bringing hope to the Colorado Rockies. They've been bad for as long as I can remember. So where are you going, Angels or Rockies, to advance in our bracket with teams with no hope?
2: The Angels haven't been 500 in a decade.
20: They are
2: that
20: so bad.
2: They haven't been 500 in a decade. Give me the Angels, man.
20: Okay.
2: It don't matter who they got rolling through that organization. They can't win for nothing, man. They are terrible. At least Colorado, some years, can cobble together some talent make a run at this thing and be in the postseason. The Angels are awful.
0: Can I just tell you why it's the Angels? Sorry, Nuno. Because we have it, Los Angeles Angels.
20: We didn't even write the name right?
0: Yeah, that's how bad they are.
20: Great.
28: Yeah, it's the Angels. They move on.
20: Mike Trout can't save you. Shohei Ohtani can't save you. And Albert Pujols couldn't save you. Three of the all-time greatest players in the history of the sport couldn't save you.
0: And they paid Anthony Rendon like $1 billion.
20: They really did. All right, our final first-round matchup is right here in New York City. The number 3 seed, the New York Mets, they're in baseball hell. $375 million payroll, last place in the division. Their manager just got fired. 36-51, what a disaster. Versus, and I hate to do it, CeCe, because you know I love them, the Brooklyn Nets. We're talking about the Knicks being the kings of the NBA. We talk about the Knicks being the connective tissue of the greatest stadium of our country. We forget the Nets even exist. They haven't won a playoff game in quite some time. What sort of star power do they have there? They have a surplus of guards. What are we going to do here? Mets or Nets, CeCe? Who advances?
2: Oh, boy, this is a tough one. I'm going to go Mets because across several owners, this is a team that just can't get right. And it doesn't matter how much money they throw at the problem. Doesn't seem like it works. Doesn't seem like it fit. They gave Juan Soto $750 million. They gave Frankie Lindor over $300 million. And guess what? It hasn't amounted to anything. They're in the cellar of the NL East. You're talking about them having the same exact record as the Angels.
1: Embarrassing.
2: They're awful.
1: It's embarrassing.
2: It's an embarrassment. It's one of the worst teams in baseball, and it's also one of the most expensive teams in baseball. So, yeah, I'm going to say the New York Mets, they have no hope, even though they have an owner that has more money than God.
1: Nuno?
28: It's the Nets. You have no hope. You're irrelevant in a city that just won a title. It's the Nets. These guys can break the tie.
1: Tie break.
29: Pat would disagree with me, but it's my turn to go. I think it's the Mets because of the money they're putting into us, into this, and the little output they're getting out of it.
1: The Mets advance. Let's go to our second round here. CeCe, we'll start with you. The 8 seed, the Boston Celtics, the upset over the Cleveland Browns versus the 5 seed in the Miami Dolphins, a franchise who has not won a playoff game since the year 2000. Which franchise has no hope?
2: I'm going to say it's the Miami Dolphins,
1: wow.
2: But I will throw this in there. The Boston Celtics are teetering right now, and we could be talking about the Jaylen Brown trade being the prelude to eventually having to get rid of Jason Tatum and rebuild this thing. They might have to tear it down to the studs because I don't envision them playing championship-level basketball anytime soon. And I can't imagine Tatum wants to waste the prime years of his career, especially coming off of an injury that could potentially jeopardize your career. I can't imagine that he wants to spend years wasting away in Boston. But that being said, it's the Miami Dolphins.
28: It's the Dolphins.
2: Between the two franchises, it's the Dolphins.
1: The Dolphins advance. Who will they face? It's a baseball matchup. The number 2 seed, the Angels, versus the 3 seed in the Mets. Nuno, which franchise has no hope?
28: Angels.
1: They're terrible. CeCe?
2: Cosign Angels.
1: Gosh, I'm so glad that they are in the championship. Well, let's crown our champ. CeCe, we will start with you. Which franchise has no hope? Is it the Angels or is it the Dolphins?
2: The Angels. I mean, you said it yourself, Smalls. They had Shohei Ohtani and Mike Trout. How many MVPs is that combined? And they couldn't get a playoff series win?
1: Zero playoff wins.
2: Are you serious? Yeah, it's the Angels.
1: No, Nuno.
28: The Angels, congratulations. You're crown champions.
1: Congratulations.
2: First
1: the Angels. You are the number one team across sports with no hope. A fun Michelle's Madness, unless you're a fan of the Angels. Coming up next,
0: I don't
1: think
0: you have to worry about that.
2: they ain't got fans, Pat?
1: Well, yeah. The ones that do exist out there, they want Artie Moreno out, I can tell you that. Well, coming up next, we're all waiting for LeBron James' decision, the next and last decision in his career. Where is he going to play basketball next season? Have the Philadelphia 76ers entered the chat? We'll talk about that next on Unsportsmanlike.
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6: Here is your latest Middle Tennessee weather. A 40% chance of showers and thunderstorms is expected, mainly after 4 p.m. Today will be sunny and hot, with a high near 100. The heat index could reach 1 to 12. Tonight, a 30% chance of storms before 9 p.m., then a slight chance of showers after 3 a.m., low around 77. 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
2: With a Western flavor, the onion ring, the bacon on there, couple of smash patties with cheddar cheese. Yeah, and then throw in some barbecue sauce.
3: I think we can agree the smash burger is the most elite form of burger, no?
2: Superior burger. 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
3: Hits every time. Absolutely hits every time. Happy 4th of July weekend for all of those who are getting ready to go out of town or have a barbecue or a cookout. We appreciate you hanging out with us as we get ready to celebrate our 250th birthday here in America. And CeCe, a lot of conversations at these vacations, barbecues, and cookouts are going to be surrounded around LeBron James and his future because we know that he's leaving the Los Angeles Lakers. He and Rich Paul are surveying the landscape of the NBA, and he's going to decide where he's going to play his final season, or perhaps two seasons, of his storied career. And we did not have the Philadelphia 76ers on the board. We knew Golden State was in the mix. We knew Miami was in the mix, and we certainly knew that Cleveland was in the mix. But then the Sixers surprise us, and they make this move to acquire Jaylen Brown from the Boston Celtics. And we get reporting from our Shams Charania yesterday that now the 76ers are getting in the mix and are going to attempt to pitch LeBron James to join them. Do you think that they have a chance at doing this, and is it a good fit for him?
2: Well, listen, they did everything that they could do to make themselves a damn attractive destination for LeBron. If you want to contend for a title, the Eastern Conference is by far the easier path. And when you think about the prospective Eastern Conference destinations, I mean, Cleveland was on the board, Miami was on the board, but now the Philadelphia 76ers feel like a really, really attractive option. You have a former MVP in Joel Embiid. You've got a clutch client and a core player for that agency in Tyrese Maxey, who was all NBA last year. You got BJ Edgecombe, which was a home run with the third overall pick from a year ago. And now you've got another finals MVP. You've got a finals MVP and a champion on your roster in Jaylen Brown. When you think about all of the talent that they could potentially have in that starting lineup, adding LeBron James to that mix, that would be formidable. You could have that stack up against any starting five in the Eastern Conference and feel good about your chances. So if you're Philadelphia, if you're general manager Mike Gansey, you've done everything you can do, and now it's up to LeBron James and Rich Paul to figure out whether or not the 76ers are the right fit for LeBron at this stage in his career.
3: There's a lot of factors here that would be really enticing for LeBron. The cast of characters around him, as you just mentioned, from a basketball standpoint, I imagine he would think it would be a fit. The East, seemingly an easier path to get to the finals, even though the Knicks reign supreme, obviously. But a lot of times when we are trying to project where we think LeBron James will end his career, we really bring up the legacy component here. We talk about the farewell tour. And even though he never played in Philly, and that would be a little clunky as far as the farewell tour is concerned, if we're talking legacy, CeCe, I don't know if there's a better spot on the board for LeBron James to potentially win and enhance his legacy at more than Philly. Think about Jalen Brunson's legacy. It's not just that he won. It's that he won in New York. It's that he ended a 52-year drought here in New York City. Imagine LeBron James winning everywhere he went in his career, in Cleveland, Miami, and with the Lakers, and he caps it all off by winning in Philly, and doing so, ending the quote-unquote curse of the process. The idea that an organization had to lose in order to win, but that losing has infected them for many years. LeBron would be a hero, and it would elevate his legacy in a very significant way.
2: Yeah, I was sitting there thinking about it as you said it and doing the compare and contrast with Cleveland if he went there a third time and won another ring. Mm-hmm. But here's why Philadelphia gets the edge. It would mean that LeBron James has five titles with four different franchises.
3: Yeah.
2: Now all of a sudden a nomadic career feels a little bit different because this is a guy that ends up being a dynasty unto himself. And if he ends up finding a way to not only win a ring, but win finals MVP in Philadelphia, he would have five titles and finals MVPs with four different franchises. That would absolutely be incredible.
3: He's not part of a dynasty. He is a dynasty. We're unsportsmanlike.
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13: Good afternoon, I'm Connor Newt with your Game Center update. Freedom rings in the World Cup as Team USA takes down Bosnia 2-0 to advance to the round of 16 in the World Cup. Goals from Florian Balogun in the 45th minute and Malik Tillman on a free kick in the 82nd minute give the Americans everything they need to take down the Bosnians. However, in the 64th minute of the match, Florian Balogun was assessed a red card and was suspended for the rest of the match and next match, and the USA will not appeal this decision. It is possible that Balogun misses more than just next match, according to the FIFA rulebook. The U.S. men's national team will take on Belgium Monday night, July 6th, starting at 7 p.m. The NBA is instituting a one free throw rule during the upcoming NBA Summer Leagues. The rules are as follows. When free throws are awarded, one free throw worth 1, 2, or 3 points will be attempted. Standard NBA free throw rules apply in the last 2 minutes of the fourth quarter and during overtime. The NBA G League has used this rule since 2019 and 2020 to improve game flow. Last night in Major League Baseball, the Atlanta Braves take down the St. Louis Cardinals 5-1. But the story of the game wasn't the actual play. English soccer fans took over Truist Park and chose Michael Harris, Braves outfielder, as their hero. Here's some of the audio from the

0: because I don't want to scoop up dirty ice for my drink. It needs to be a dedicated ice cooler, separate and apart from the cooler that you keep all of the other beverages in. All right. And to that end, about the other beverages, cans in the cooler, bottles in the cooler, those are just fine. No soda bottles in the coolers.
1: Oh.
0: So the little plastic soda bottles, the 2-liter bottles, no, no, no. Those just go flat. We don't want those in the cooler. We're talking about canned sodas only, or you got bottled beverages, that's cool too, but no 2-liter soda bottles in the cooler.
1: Okay.
0: Brand name sodas only as well.
1: Okay.
0: We're not doing the off-brand stuff. We don't want that crap. Give me brand name sodas. Y'all know the names. Y'all are very familiar with the brands. We don't want the off-brand stuff because you were balling on a budget. If you can't afford to buy the brand name sodas and have them at the cookout where you're hosting, then just don't host. Okay. I'm a little bit of a snob with this next one, but stay with me, y'all.
1: Okay.
0: I need a full assortment of condiments. Full assortment. That means ketchup,
1: absolutely,
0: mustard, barbecue sauce, hot sauce, all of that. If you're having a seafood broil or anything like that, then you might have to have a little cocktail sauce, a little horseradish there. You might have to have whatever you gotta have. Maybe some Tabasco if you're doing oysters, whatever it is. But it's got to be a full assortment of condiments.
2: Yep.
0: And Smalls, again, I need the brand name condiments.
1: That's right.
0: Not the off-brand, not the generic store brand. I need the brand name condiments, okay?
1: No doubt.
0: I ain't got time for the generic crap.
2: And
0: I just don't.
2: Don't forget to bring floss for the fish.
1: Oh.
0: Oh, my God. Okay, next one. Curated playlist featuring all the classics. So, Fresh Prince and DJ Jazzy Jeff, Summertime, it's a classic. And, of course, it's a spinoff of Kool & the Gang. That's a classic. Frankie Beverly and Maze, Earth, Wind & Fire. You got to have the curated playlist with all of the music because that sets the tone for the overall vibe, Smalls.
1: Yes.
0: Right? It can't be a good cookout, can't be a good barbecue, can't be a good kickback without the music to curate the vibe. And in order to curate the vibe and to have things good, you need a curated playlist. And last but not least, for the 4th of July, big do for the 4th of July. Fireworks.
1: Yes.
0: It has to be done. You have to have fireworks. If you want to set them off yourself, that's fine. Don't listen to David Dennis Jr. Don't listen to Dan Graziano. You can set off your own damn fireworks.
1: Be careful.
0: Also enjoy the fireworks of the town. Here's what I will say. If you're setting off your own fireworks, don't hold them in your damn hand and don't set them off in the driveway, okay? So no fireworks in your hand, no fireworks in the driveway. Other than that, enjoy setting off fireworks. It's the 4th of July. Those are the canny do's for the 4th of July. And Smalls, you are my accountability partner. Any objections, any omissions?
1: This is a very solid list, CeCe.
0: Thank you.
1: Ubering everywhere, having a designated driver, critical to the success of the 4th of July holiday. Be safe.
0: No doubt.
1: Safety first. Protect yourself, protect others. The Red Solo Cup, when we think of America, we think of the flag. Maybe we think of the Red Solo Cup second. That's as critical to the success of the cookout as perhaps anything. I love that you added Irish exiting to the do's. Because if we are going to multiple cookouts, if it's hot outside, if I am so full that I'm in a food coma, I don't want to have to say goodbye to 72 people. I just want to skedaddle. Right. Just let me bounce. Not
0: thank you, Smalls.
1: Giving sports takes to the people in sports media. This one may be niche, also very important. I am not going to come and tell Chris Canty that you, stranger to him, thinks that the Giants are going to be bad this year. He doesn't care.
0: I don't care.
1: He doesn't care. The condiments, very important. I need ketchup. I need ranch. I need a variety of mustards. We're talking classic yellow, seven grain, maybe a Dijon if we're getting nuts. I need an aioli. I know you don't like mayo, but depending on what we're having, some people might want a mayo. I need hot sauce, a variety of hot sauces, okay? We need different flavor profiles of the hot sauce and different heat levels of the hot sauce. You don't know what your guests like from a condiment standpoint, so make sure that you're providing options for them. And I think maybe the most important thing you said is the playlist. Evan Cohen, we give him a hard time. I'm going to give him props on this one. We've had not one but two ECHCs, the Evan Cohen Hibachi Cookout. And the playlist has been fire both years in a row. It really does set the vibe. Wherever you're going, no doubt, make sure the tunes are right. The only thing, Cece, is the separate cooler for the ice and the beverages, because some people might not have two coolers and they might not be able to facilitate that.
0: Small, the cooler is like $20. Come on, if you're hosting, you can afford the extra cooler.
1: I would also say, make sure to have bags of ice inside because it is going to be so hot.
0: A thousand percent. Here's the other late addition to the do's. If you have a specialty dip, make sure you have a spoon, because people don't need to be dipping their own forks and spoons in there, and people don't need to be using the actual chip and dipping it straight into the community dip. So if you're going to do a dip, okay, that's fine. Probably not the way I fly, but make sure you have a dedicated spoon for the dip.
1: Those are CC's do's and don'ts for the 4th of July. 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Kevin Negandhi is going to join us to tell us how we at ESPN are going to celebrate. 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
1: Oh, Buck. Pat McAfee, and more, adding their perspectives on the best of American sports. Coverage is going to include features on iconic American sports moments and enduring cultural impact of sports in America, complemented by essays and SC-featured storytelling. And one of the voices that we will hear for our special, Kevin Negandhi, Philly guy CC, joins us now. And Kevin, thank you for the time. Before we get into your Sixers, talk to us about what we're doing here at ESPN to celebrate America's 250th anniversary. It seems like this is going to be a really special two-hour special on the 4th.
33: Good morning, guys. It's my favorite morning crew. And you're right, Michelle. This is pretty cool what we're going to do. And Christine and I are looking forward to it from 5 to 7. I think we're across 5 networks, including ESPN, to highlight basically the connection that we all have with sports. Listen, we do what we do as broadcasters and personalities because of our connection and our emotional attachment to whether it's a team, whether it's a player, whether it's a memory or an experience. It's all tied into sports. And for us to storytell and be able to capture that on, you know, a day where we celebrate America and its 250th birthday, I'm looking forward to it because we're going to be live across the country sharing those common stories. And we see it right now, especially in the World Cup, when you see all these other nations and these fans come here to experience the American culture and watch soccer in a, you know, American football stadium and the celebrations and understanding the culture of every city that they're in. It's that connection that threads the needle and everybody's touched by it. And we hope to share that and capture that in those 2 hours when we storytell.
0: Yeah, Kevin, you couldn't script a better backdrop to America 250 than our U.S. men's national team having arguably the best showing that they've ever had in the World Cup. But I want to dive into your sports fandom specifically. I know you're a Philly guy. This offseason, the city of Philadelphia traded A.J. Brown to Boston for Jaylen Brown. Is that a net positive for Philly or not?
33: It is a net positive because A.J. Brown didn't want to be here. And Jaylen Brown, whether he wants to be here or not, he's going to be ticked off. And I think that's a good thing. That provides a certain type of juice. And it also helps big picture-wise. When you see A.J. Brown go to the Patriots, it's going to help Drake May, right? The future and, well, you could say the present star of that team. When you look at the Sixers, Jaylen Brown coming to the Sixers, it is going to transform, I think, the future and present star in Tyrese Maxey. Every single night, Tyrese Maxey has had to experience this past year, who's going to play? Am I going to have Paul George with me? Am I going to have Joel Embiid? Now it's a different mindset. I know I'm going to have Jaylen Brown. I know I'm going to have 25 to 30 points. I know I don't have to carry everybody on my shoulders here every single night, especially a back-to-back or the dog days of January when you're trying to figure it out and Joel's out for a week or two or there's load management. Now you know, no matter what, I can run the floor and I've got a guy to my side who's a wing and who is ticked off at everybody. Because the entire league, I think, shortchanged him when it came to offers. And now he believes that I have to prove myself again. And I can cohabitate with another star. And we've seen Jaylen Brown do that with Jason Tatum as they won an NBA championship. So to me, it's a net positive if you look at the return, especially how this Eagles team feels now moving forward without A.J. Brown.
0: Kevin, it's interesting that you brought up Tyrese Maxey and the dynamic of it all with Jaylen Brown now joining the organization. A big part of the tension in Boston with Jaylen Brown was the debate about whose team was it going to be. Was it Tatum? Was it Brown? Brown won finals MVP. Tatum is the guy that the organization decided to keep. I'm curious the way you see it as a Sixers fan with Jaylen Brown now being on that team. Who's the guy on the team? Who's going to be the focal point? Who is the star? Who's the first option in clutch time that has to have the ball in their hands?
33: All right, Chris, I've played this scenario out. I've already, literally on SportsCenter after Shams told me that the Sixers, and I'm reacting in live television at the moment, that the Sixers are making the trade, and thankfully VJ Edgecombe's still on the team, and I'm ecstatic about that. I already played the scenario out in the next commercial break. This is how it's going to happen. November, there's going to be a play. I promise you, and guys, have me on, please, the next morning. There's going to be a play where there's going to be a final shot, and somehow, some way, you could feel it. It's going to be Brown feeling himself as well as Embiid feeling themselves on who gets the final shot. Mm. Then what's going to happen later in that season, Embiid will be out for a week or two. Embiid will come back and say, it's Tyrese Maxey's team, and everybody on the team will know that, including Jaylen Brown, because Tyrese Maxey and Jaylen Brown will work together. Maxey's the type of guy It's hard for me to describe. Maxey's electricity and willingness to do whatever he can, no matter what, and give you 100% every single time he's on the floor. We haven't seen that from a Sixers star since Allen Iverson, no matter what. It's four quarters. I'm here to play. I will give this team every single thing I have. That energy can be felt where it's not an ego thing. It's what's the best play to win. So over time, Jaylen Brown's going to realize that. And by the time Embiid gets back in February and he realizes I got to get back into shape here, he'll probably play 30 minutes and give us a quick 20 points. In the end, it's going to be Maxey's basketball. And in the end, Maxey will make the decision, I've got a good look or I've got Jaylen Brown. And I think it's going to work really well. And I'm not painting this as some rosy picture. You're talking about a guy from Philadelphia, a guy that, you know, who is born a pessimist, who sees some things optimistically, but lives in a realistic world. I see how that plays out because I've seen enough from Tyrese Maxey. When you talk about the certain type of player he is, he wants the best for the team. What's the outcome for the team to make me a better player? And down the road, he's going to benefit having a guy that says, I got you right now. You don't need to carry us. I'll take the load off tonight. I'll take the shots.
1: Kevin, instead of Embiid, Brown, or Maxey, could it be LeBron James who has the ball in his hands? Because we got word from Shams yesterday. Kevin, we got word from Shams Charania yesterday that after the Jaylen Brown acquisition, the Sixers are in the mix for LeBron James. They're going to attempt to pitch him. Do you think that LeBron could end his career with your Sixers?
33: Of course I do. Of course it makes sense, but I do not think that's going to happen. And I don't have any inside information. I think everything aligns perfectly with the Sixers just being the scorn. I don't want to say bridesmaid because I don't think that's fair either. It's just going to be the person that is not getting married and has been waiting and watching no matter what. And I think that it has been the relationship the Sixers have had with LeBron over the last couple of times that he's tested free agency. The Sixers have been mentioned as a destination and you see all the rumors, but the reality is I think he's closing his career out in Cleveland. And again, I don't have inside information. Shams will not talk to me about that, trust me, even if I ask them. I just think it just works out better for him that he gets to wrap up a storybook career at home at a place that loves him the most no matter what. Now, if he came to Philadelphia, place would just lose its mind and they would adore him. And by the way, they need a power forward that can create, and there's a perfect fit for LeBron on this team right now. I think they'll come in at a distant second or tied for second, and he'll choose Cleveland. We've been down this. I've seen all the Philadelphia conversations about, oh my God, it could happen. It makes sense in our world. It may not make sense in LeBron's world in the end.
1: 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It's going to celebrate the people, moments, and stories that have shaped American sports culture. Can't wait to check it out, Kevin. Thanks so much for the time. We appreciate it.
33: You guys are the best. Appreciate you.
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4: Here is your latest Middle Tennessee weather. Today, a 40% chance of afternoon showers and thunderstorms with a high near 100 and a heat index up to 110. Tonight, a 30% chance of storms before 7 p.m., low around 77. Independence Day sees a high near 97 with a storm chance after 4 p.m. Saturday night brings a 40% chance of storms, low near 76. 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
2: It's something I got to bring up.
1: It's a house by the pool, so it's a pool house.
3: It's a secondary house. Your pool house is bigger than my and nicer than my apartment in New York City. Champagne spilling, you should
1: taste it. Just put a king-size pull-out in the pool house, too. King-size pull-out.
3: You're just rubbing it in at this point.
1: I'm just saying.
3: You're living my. Pull-out. How does it feel to live my dream, Cece? Multiple dishwashers? High ceilings? Space to cook?
1: Does the pool house have a dishwasher? No, it doesn't. But it has an ice maker.
3: I don't have an ice maker.
1: Oh, okay.
3: Does it have AC blasting? Because guess what's kind of on the fritz? Mine.
1: Yeah.
3: In triple digits.
4: I mean, are you keeping yours to 78 as required by the mayor?
3: I don't know what it's at right now. I'll have to check.
1: Hold on. The mayor said what?
4: Keep it at 78 to save energy.
1: Yeah,
4: yes.
1: Right. That's no shot.
4: That's what he said.
1: That can't be real.
4: That's the truth.
2: He said everyone should do that.
4: Including Taylor and Travis's wedding.
1: Keep it at 78. You're going to be sitting in your house sweating.
3: What do you normally keep your AC at? What's the preferred temp?
1: Oh, so me and my wife fight all the time, but it fluctuates between 68 and 70 degrees.
3: That's a good range right there.
1: And my son likes it on the colder side.
3: Does he?
1: So it's usually in the high 60s. Yeah. Okay. We're talking about a nice fall day. That's where my AC is set at in my crib.
3: So I would lean more towards the 70.
1: Yeah, 78, that really don't work for me. 78, Smalls?
3: No, 78 doesn't. I'm saying 70.
1: 78, you're going to sweat in your own crib. That is absolutely ridiculous.
3: Triple digit temps?
1: At 78, that is ridiculous.
3: So we 102 here today in New York City feels like 110.
1: Yeah, I'm going to need the city to get it together. Keeping it at 78? Are you kidding me? It's ridiculous.
4: There's an energy crisis, apparently.
1: Well, figure it out.
4: It's not my problem.
1: Isn't that the kind of stuff that the government is supposed to figure out? Figure that out. I'm not keeping my thermostat at 78 degrees.
4: I was just thinking about how it's going to be 78 in Madison Square Garden and people are going to be dying. Like, that's
3: going to be hot. Guess what? It's not going to be in Madison Square Garden.
1: 100%.
3: Guess what? It's not going to be in Madison Square Garden.
4: They said it's going to be.
3: There's no chance it's 78 degrees at MSG.
1: They're going to be wearing bathing suits at the wedding.
3: Those florals in there are probably worth more than I will make in my lifetime, and they're not going to be wilting for those photos. I can promise you the thermostat will not be set to 78 degrees inside MSG, obviously for Taylor Swift and Travis Kelce's wedding.
1: If Travis and Taylor ain't doing it, I ain't doing it. How about that?
3: Yeah, we're all citizens here.
5: Michelle, since I know you're a fan of the Chiefs, is this the biggest, and I'm stealing this from someone because I saw this earlier, is this the biggest stage that Travis will be on this year?
3: To clarify, I'm not a fan of the Chiefs, but Nuna was just giving me a little trouble there. Is this the biggest stage he will be on this year? Absolutely, because I do not think the Chiefs are getting back to and or winning a Super Bowl this season. And
4: would that even be bigger than marrying Taylor Swift in Madison Square Garden if they went to the Super Bowl?
1: I was just sitting there thinking about that. Like, would more people watch Taylor and Travis's wedding if it was televised versus a Super Bowl?
3: No,
2: Super Bowl would crush it. It's like 120 million people watch the Super
3: and
2: Bowl.
3: The Super
2: I don't think
3: Bowl.
2: That
1: many
2: people.
1: I was just asking a question.
3: It's a fair question, CC. And we are on Sportsmanlike here on ESPN Radio, presented by Progressive Insurance. But here's the thing, CC. The Super Bowl pulls in football fans, it pulls in sports fans, it pulls in music fans, it pulls in people who just want to go somewhere and eat some buffalo chicken dip. And I don't know if all those subcategories of people are going to watch this wedding.
5: So here you go, Canty, because I Googled it, so it must be true because it's on the internet. When Lady Diana married Prince Charles in 1981, they estimated a global TV audience of 750 million people.
1: Whoa! And they're calling this an American royal wedding.
5: Including like 17 million in the U.S. themselves. And this is in 81. With the mechanism, the streaming and things of that nature, it's doing
2: but
5: more.
2: More people were watching things all at the same time in 81, whereas now everyone's much more spread out and segmented in what they consume.
3: I don't want to co-opt your best bet, CC. I would take the under on that all day long. There is no chance that Taylor and Travis's wedding would touch Princess Diana's wedding.
4: It's different.
2: Super Bowl.
4: They're differently consumed now. I think the total consumption will be much higher for Taylor and Travis.
1: I'm curious to know, like, because we're talking about Super Bowl versus Travis and Taylor's wedding. Like, are more people watching the Super Bowl than people that actually know Taylor Swift? I'm just curious.
3: Yeah, probably.
1: Globally?
3: Yeah, probably.
2: No.
4: No way.
2: No.
1: I would say more people know Taylor Swift than watch the Super Bowl.
2: No way. More people know her for sure than watch the Super Bowl. Just not all of them are going to be glued to the screen when she's getting married.
3: I don't know her reach internationally.
2: Enormous.
4: Gigantic.
2: She's a gigantic global superstar. The Eras Tour, it was like all across the entire country, and they sold out every single night everywhere in massive stadiums. Like, she is a global icon.
3: Yeah, I still think that the numbers wouldn't touch Princess Diana.
2: Let's just call it what it is. It's a Friday, and we have 30 seconds left. You don't like her, and that's why you're down here. You don't like her.
3: I never said that.
1: Her name is Kitty, and you don't like her.
3: That is not true. That is not true. You guys are pitting me against her. That is not true. I love love.
2: The Swifties are
3: going to
2: come after you, and you deserve it.
4: And you hate that she's getting married at the Garden.
3: I just feel bad for people who are trying to catch trains in Midtown.
2: She donated $26 million this week. And Michelle was like, what about the people on the subway?
3: People are trying to get out east for the holiday weekend.
1: They might be cooler than us in 78 degrees in your house.
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17: Good afternoon, I'm Connor Newt with your Game Center update. Freedom rings in the World Cup as Team USA takes down Bosnia 2-0 to advance to the round of 16 in the World Cup. Goals from Florian Balogun in the 45th minute and Malik Tillman on a free kick in the 82nd minute give the Americans everything they need to take down the Bosnians. However, in the 64th minute of the match, Florian Balogun was assessed a red card and was suspended for the rest of the match and next match, and the USA will not appeal this decision. It is possible that Balogun misses more than just next match, according to the FIFA rulebook. The U.S. men's national team will take on Belgium Monday night, July 6th, starting at 7 p.m. The NBA is instituting a one free throw rule during the upcoming NBA Summer Leagues. The rules are as follows. When free throws are awarded, one free throw worth 1, 2, or 3 points will be attempted. Standard NBA free throw rules apply in the last 2 minutes of the fourth quarter and during overtime. The NBA G League has used this rule since 2019 and 2020 to improve game flow. Last night in Major League Baseball, the Atlanta Braves take down the St. Louis Cardinals 5-1. But the story of the game wasn't the actual play. English soccer fans took over Truist Park and chose Michael Harris, Braves outfielder, as their hero. Here's some of the audio from the

0: 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Pre-game at 6:20 and first pitch at 6:35. 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
3: Being the dude, and on off the court, he threw it all away. 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
5: Live from London, the Championships Wimbledon return to ESPN. 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

0: Life is a series of choices.
1: Who you got?
0: Make a decision.
2: Say it! Say it!
3: All right, I'll say it.
1: Who you got?
4: Without further ado, getting Bubba in here for Who You Got as we got a little time left here on this Friday. Bubba, take it away.
5: Yeah, that's right. Master of clock management over there, Zinno. We have limited time, but we'll see what we can do here. Last week was Leon Day, which means we are officially 6 months till Christmas. Leon is Noel backwards, and the event is the unofficial start for crafters wanting to make art in time for the winter holidays. Obviously, who you got as your favorite Leon Zinno?
4: I mean, isn't it like Hallmark by default, right? Like, don't they do all the best crafters and crafting? Are we talking specifically about holidays or just in general?
6: I think he means people named Leon.
5: Yeah, who your favorite? Oh, my favorite. Yeah, what are you doing?
7: I know who it should be for you.
5: Yeah, who is your favorite Leon? Not your favorite crafter.
4: Leon Lett? I mean, I don't know.
7: Leon Rose? Knicks fan? Leon Rose?
4: Oh, yeah, Leon Rose.
7: Come on,
4: yes, that makes sense. I whiffed on that one. Sorry.
5: Well, start for Zinno here.
4: I know. Well, at least I'm upbeat.
6: So for me, Leon, the actor that played in the Five Heartbeats, is probably the most prominent. That's the first Leon I thought of. The other I thought of is Leon from the movie The Professional, with him and Natalie Portman, and you know that was a movie that I enjoyed, and then also that gave me the song "Shape of My Heart" from Sting, which is one of my favorites.
4: Okay, next.
5: I'm going to throw in Leon Black from Curb because he's just a great guy. But we've got a big celebrity wedding coming up at Madison Square Garden. My parents actually went to Jessica Simpson's wedding. No big deal. I was not invited. Sad. Who you got as the top celebrity wedding you wish you could attend? We'll start with you, Andre.
6: Well, crap. Celebrity weddings, like weddings that already happened, or like
5: it could be in the past or in the future you'd like to attend. Any celebrity wedding you'd you wish you could be there for?
6: I have never given this a single moment of thought. In
4: man, oh man,
5: that's what Who You Got's all about.
6: You know what?
4: J-Lo.
6: Martin Luther the King fan. I'll say Martin Luther and Coretta. I would love to be that.
4: Okay, there you go. I'm probably gonna go with Brad Pitt and Angelina Jolie's wedding. Like, that would have been cool to be at back in the day. That seemed pretty lavish, to say the least. Plus, I think it's plus 2,500 Travis leaves at the altar. I think there's a prop out there for that today. But, yeah, Brangelina was the wedding that I remember from my youth growing up.
5: Did you just call him Travis Lee?
4: Travis Kelsey.
6: I thought I got Travis Lee as well.
4: Did I say Lee?
5: Yeah. This is probably the worst segment Zito's ever done here. You really fell apart here
7: get another question in,
5: called out Devin 1 minute. 17 years ago last week, Michael Jackson died at the age of 50. Unfortunate. Who you got as your favorite song for the king of pop, Zinno?
4: Man. Want to be starting something? Still hits today. It's probably
6: Remember
4: the best
6: the
4: one.
6: Time, Beat It.
5: Blue Gangsta?
6: Butterflies. Not Blue Gangsta.
5: You're not going
6: to
5: do it?
6: Do you have that ready? Are we going out for Blue Gangsta?
4: Dirty Diana's underrated and so is Bad.
6: Yeah. I mean, Mike just had hits. And I was in the lab the night he died, and I tried to learn how to use like Spotify or something to listen to Michael, if that exists, or Pandora, and they wouldn't play actual Michael Jackson songs, and it was driving me crazy.
4: And it is crazy, and this was before the movie was coming out. Like, this new generation recently discovered Michael Jackson and all the music and how much, you know, and how good he was back in the day. There you go. All right. Rich Eisen Show is up next at ESPN Radio.
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1: Good afternoon, I'm Connor Newt with your Game Center update. Freedom rings in the World Cup as Team USA takes down Bosnia 2-0 to advance to the round of 16 in the World Cup. Goals from Florian Balogun in the 45th minute and Malik Tillman on a free kick in the 82nd minute give the Americans everything they need to take down the Bosnians. However, in the 64th minute of the match, Florian Balogun was assessed a red card and was suspended for the rest of the match and next match, and the USA will not appeal this decision. It is possible that Balogun misses more than just next match, according to the FIFA rulebook. The U.S. men's national team will take on Belgium Monday night, July 6th, starting at 7 p.m. The NBA is instituting a one free throw rule during the upcoming NBA Summer Leagues. The rules are as follows. When free throws are awarded, one free throw worth 1, 2, or 3 points will be attempted. Standard NBA free throw rules apply in the last 2 minutes of the fourth quarter and during overtime. The NBA G League has used this rule since 2019 and 2020 to improve game flow. Last night in Major League Baseball, the Atlanta Braves take down the St. Louis Cardinals 5-1. But the story of the game wasn't the actual play. English soccer fans took over Truist Park and chose Michael Harris, Braves outfielder, as their hero. Here's some of the audio from the game.

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1: Here is your latest Middle Tennessee weather. Today will be sunny and hot with a high near 100. There is a 40% chance of showers and thunderstorms after 5 p.m. Heat index values could reach 110. Tonight, partly cloudy with a low around 77 and a 30% chance of storms before 7 p.m. Independence Day will be mostly sunny and hot with a high near 97 and a 30% chance of storms. Saturday night brings a 40% chance of showers and thunderstorms. 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
4: Good afternoon, I'm Connor Newt with your Game Center update. Freedom rings in the World Cup as Team USA takes down Bosnia 2-0 to advance to the round of 16 in the World Cup. Goals from Florian Balogun in the 45th minute and Malik Tillman on a free kick in the 82nd minute give the Americans everything they need to take down the Bosnians. However, in the 64th minute of the match, Florian Balogun was assessed a red card and was suspended for the rest of the match and next match, and the USA will not appeal this decision. It is possible that Balogun misses more than just next match, according to the FIFA rulebook. The U.S. men's national team will take on Belgium Monday night, July 6th, starting at 7 p.m. The NBA is instituting a one free throw rule during the upcoming NBA Summer Leagues. The rules are as follows. When free throws are awarded, one free throw worth 1, 2, or 3 points will be attempted. Standard NBA free throw rules apply in the last 2 minutes of the fourth quarter and during overtime. The NBA G League has used this rule since 2019 and 2020 to improve game flow. Last night in Major League Baseball, the Atlanta Braves take down the St. Louis Cardinals 5-1. But the story of the game wasn't the actual play. English soccer fans took over Truist Park and chose Michael Harris, Braves outfielder, as their hero. Here's some of the audio from

0: 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Pre-game at 6:20 and first pitch at 6:35. 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
1: Here is your latest Middle Tennessee weather. Showers and thunderstorms are likely this afternoon, mainly after 5 p.m. It will be sunny and hot with a high near 100. Heat index values could reach 114. There is a 60% chance of rain. Tonight, storms continue early, then partly cloudy with a low around 76. From the Game Nashville Sports Network, I'm Selma Bouvier.
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8: Good afternoon, I'm Connor Newt with your Game Center update. Freedom rings in the World Cup as Team USA takes down Bosnia 2-0 to advance to the round of 16 in the World Cup. Goals from Florian Balogun in the 45th minute and Malik Tillman on a free kick in the 82nd minute give the Americans everything they need to take down the Bosnians. However, in the 64th minute of the match, Florian Balogun was assessed a red card and was suspended for the rest of the match and next match, and the USA will not appeal this decision. It is possible that Balogun misses more than just next match, according to the FIFA rulebook. The U.S. men's national team will take on Belgium Monday night, July 6th, starting at 7 p.m. The NBA is instituting a one free throw rule during the upcoming NBA Summer Leagues. The rules are as follows. When free throws are awarded, one free throw worth 1, 2, or 3 points will be attempted. Standard NBA free throw rules apply in the last 2 minutes of the fourth quarter and during overtime. The NBA G League has used this rule since 2019 and 2020 to improve game flow. Last night in Major League Baseball, the Atlanta Braves take down the St. Louis Cardinals 5-1. But the story of the game wasn't the actual play. English soccer fans took over Truist Park and chose Michael Harris, Braves outfielder, as their hero. Here's some of the audio from the game.
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8: 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Pre-game at 6:20 and first pitch at 6:35. 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
10: 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And 102.9 The Buzz on-air personality Andy Herron celebrates 12 years. 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
12: Because of the innovation of the pitch clock. So, heading into the holiday weekend, roughly halfway through the marathon season, we're talking baseball coming up in 20 minutes when we check in with Gabe Lax of USA Today. In 45 minutes, by popular demand, the people have spoken and I have listened. It's the return of the World Wide Webber segment. I do my best to be thoroughly comprehensive. Maybe 5 hours of content crammed into the 3 hours we have together, but occasionally I might overlook something, so we'll find out if that's the case coming up to wrap up the program with Gusto. I was going to return to more thoughts coming off our conversation about the NBA with Kurt Helin, lead NBA writer for NBCSports.com, and if you missed that chat, all you got to do is wait for the podcast. That'll be pushed out just after the conclusion of the program, because Kurt had some interesting thoughts about LeBron's future, including more than just the usual suspects. He put Denver as a team to potentially watch. So, as I was refreshing the X account, and I appreciate the feedback and the follows on Twitter, it's BW Weber, Weber with two B's, I did see the report from who else? Shams Charania, the best in the business, NBA senior insider here on ESPN. Not earth-shattering nor surprising, but now it's getting done. The Lakers are no longer in the DeAndre Ayton, and there's a T in there, DeAndre Ayton business, as they've made a deal with the Wizards. What am I doing, local radio in D.C. on July 3rd? I did not plan, of course. It should be clear, I have not scripted out the program. I can't afford the writers, and it would take too long. I did not plan on talking any Washington hoops today, but you could link this to Anthony Davis if you want to spin things forward. The former number one overall pick, not talking about AD, I'm talking about DeAndre Ayton, expendable once more. He's been jettisoned from the Lakers to the Wizards for a young another shooter, Jaden Hardy, and a couple second-round picks in 31, 32, if you care about the particulars. So this was obvious once the Lakers gave up a lot to get Walker Kessler, but they had to make sure that Utah wouldn't match his offer sheet as a restricted free agent. And this is all in an effort to keep Luka happy, because we heard all the reports from Team Doncic that he wanted a rim protector, he wanted a big man to play with, as worked out so well when he and Kyrie made that unlikely run all the way to the NBA Finals, losing to Boston. So once Kessler was acquired by the Lakers, Ayton was expendable. And let me just be transparent. I know we're on here in Southern California on the flagship station of the Lakers Radio Network, 710 ESPN LA. I have been critical of Ayton, and maybe it's my own geographic bias, because I play a lot of the hits in terms of when I go through my past and how I've seen a player develop. I saw Ayton play a ton at the University of Arizona. There's a reason why he was so coveted coming out of college. And remember, since I'm talking about unlikely runs to the NBA Finals, he was a critical contributor to the Suns reaching the championship round before they lost to the Bucks. Since then, it has been an unmitigated disaster. Got paid, checked out mentally. Portland gave him away to the Lakers last year. Now, they got him for virtually nothing because Portland picked up some of the salary, and he had the player option this year. But if you track the Lakers at all, they had a massive void in the middle. Yes, he did show up. He did not have the same kind of rash of injuries, so at least he did the bare minimum. But he had just the basic fundamental issues, like hanging out to the ball when they would feed him in the post. So the goal was to do better than Ayton, which was a low threshold to surpass. They got that done by getting Kessler, and they got something for Ayton, which is surprising considering how much of a basketball vagabond he has become, but another tall player for Washington to put on their roster. And if we think about the future of Anthony Davis, perhaps that signals that Washington will listen to more offers for the battered big man, which is all connected to LeBron James as well, as we took the long way to get to more thoughts about the King. I'm Brian Weber, in for Rich Eisen. Conversation heating up on the X platform. That is BW Weber, Weber with two B's. In 15 minutes, we talk baseball with Gabe Lex of USA Today. So we've spent a lot of time focusing on a couple big names in the NBA. All the fallout that continues to be able to sift through in the wake of Jaylen Brown being traded to the Philadelphia 76ers in division by the Celtics, and where is LeBron going to go as a free agent? So, to keep that going, let's get the outlook of ESPN NBA reporter Anthony Slater, who weighed in on NBA Today about how the Warriors currently see themselves and their chances of landing LeBron.
13: They continue to get indications that they're on LeBron James' shortlist, but you know, I'm hearing a growing belief from them that they don't necessarily believe they're at the top of that shortlist. And you know, if they're not able to get LeBron done, you're looking at a roster that probably is going to remain relatively stable. They've re-signed Melton, Porzingis, Horford, Draymond Green is likely back. But you do have people around the league wondering, looking at the Warriors' draft ammo, looking at the way they strategically structured Kristaps Porzingis' contract so it can be traded, and wondering if they can execute a trade that could maybe lure LeBron James.
12: Okay, a lot to dissect there, and since I'm trying to be objective, and if I'm going to bash players for having availability issues, and I've just pointed out what is self-evident, Anthony Davis, Joel Embiid, Porzingis also made of glass, and whatever viral inflammation he has had in the past, there's a reason he went from, he was the first player I can recall in the NBA, and I might be overlooking something because I don't hang out on Twitch and all of the other social media platforms out there, but just from a mainstream standpoint, he was the first player I remember being called, quote unquote, a unicorn because of his versatility as a big fella. But now when you go from New York to Dallas to Boston to Atlanta to Golden State, you are the very definition of a journeyman. In terms of LeBron's desire to go to the Warriors, and I keep going back to the signpost that was set up by his agent, and it's not hard to crystallize the thoughts of Rich Paul anymore. He's got his own podcast with Max Kellerman, saying that for LeBron, the goal is to maximize happiness. I don't know where winning fits into that balancing act, but if he wants to be happy with or without Anthony Davis wounding up in Golden State, you can understand the reasons why the Warriors make a ton of sense. It's a relationship-driven sport. The NBA is run by their players, which I have no problem with, because after all, they generate the revenue. And with baseball conversation coming up in 10 minutes when we check in with Gabe Lax of USA Today, another reason why I'm hammering baseball while I can, and this is a doomsday scenario, but I think we all know what's coming. The owners have been so transparent, if you want to give them credit. Overt would be the other way of viewing things, signaling that the cap is going to occur. Whether we have to slam it on the players through a lockout, or we have to go to court, or they're willing to get something back in a just brutal, bare-knuckle negotiation, but a lockout is coming. And the Players Association is hung tough every step of the way. We'll see what their appetite is to miss game checks in this latest labor war after they shut the sport down in 1994 and missed the World Series. But the NBA players run the league because, just do the math, there are fewer of them, and superstars mean everything. And I'll give the league some credit. As much as this new collective bargaining agreement has effectively killed free agency, it has made the league more competitive. Eight different champions over the span of 8 years. I can throw out just about every team, and you could think of a recognizable superstar. All good things. That's also a reflection of the players understanding that they need the owners as their partners as they hammer out how much revenue they can get and who does better than NBA players. We're talking about unbelievable Powerball type numbers. And just to put a footnote on Jaylen Brown, he's up for another extension in a couple weeks. Another reason why he was expendable from the perspective of the Celtics, because they were not going to move forward with two Supermax contracts, and they chose Tatum, which I can understand. As for LeBron's choice, to me, if it's the Warriors, it's about fit. It's about situation. He likes hanging out with Steph. He respects, presumably, Steve Kerr from their Olympic experience. And are they going to win anything? Probably not. Now, I know I keep hearing this. Well, all they have to do is get hot in April and stay healthy. Those are two giant hypotheticals. And we're talking about a team that, and all the jokes out there about being sponsored by Icy Hot and everything else, is going to have to turn back the clock if your core is Steph, LeBron, Draymond, and Porzingis, if he's still there, and the guy's never healthy. So this would not be a championship push, because after all of these moves have occurred, and LeBron's still the X factor, what has really changed? At the top of the West, I would go with Oklahoma City, because I remember they were missing J-Dub and A.J. Mitchell, but let's just say the reigning champs of the West, I have not overlooked this, are the Spurs. Remember, they took 4 out of 5 from OKC in the regular season, so head-to-head matters. However you want to slot it, Spurs, Thunder, the question is, who is the third best team in the West going to be? Maybe it's the young Lakers. I'll still go with the Nuggets, with their dysfunction, and Joker needing more assistance. I don't know if it's going to work in Minnesota with Ball and Ant-Man doing their thing, but it's going to be fascinating to watch. Could be a car wreck, but could also be winning the lottery. And then in the East, for all the conversation about Giannis, I don't think the Heat are any better than a 4 or 5 seed. Certainly behind Philadelphia now with Jaylen Brown, and everybody still looking up at the Knicks, although, as we wind down this portion of the NBA conversation, who better demonstrated the value of a team concept more than the Knicks? Yes, they had a superstar found his way in Brunson, but they got it done as a collective, and it's going to be very intriguing to see what happens, as now Mitchell Robinson is going to be able to be a key defender for Boston, how the Knicks look missing that piece. I'm not trying to overstate the value of a role player, but they got it done together, and now they are missing a key component of that championship team. I'm Brian Weber in for Rich. You want to hit me up on Twitter, you can do that. Hit me up with some thoughts on the X platform. That's BW Weber, Weber with 2 B's. Coming up, we're going to talk some baseball because it is a holiday weekend in July. While it came in a loss, the Miz was lights out again yesterday. 10 more strikeouts in just 5 innings. Is his dominance and velocity sustainable? We'll find out. We check in with Gabe Lax, MLB writer for USA Today. While the world watches the stars at the FIFA World Cup this summer, Hyundai has its eyes on the next generation of talent, the future stars who are already turning heads at the age of 14, because Next does not wait for an invitation, neither do we. Hyundai has always moved the future within reach. We did it when we made advanced safety standard on every vehicle and engineered EVs with ultra-fast charging capability. Because the future isn't some far-off concept, it's already here. Next starts now. Hyundai, an official partner of FIFA. This is the Rich Eisen Show.
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1: Here is your latest Middle Tennessee weather. Evening showers and thunderstorms are likely, mainly before 8 p.m., with a low around 76. Independence Day will be sunny and hot, with a high near 98 and heat index values as high as 1 or 10. Saturday night brings more storms, with a low around 75. Sunday sees a 70% chance of thunderstorms and a high near 95. 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
6: Good afternoon, I'm Connor Newt with your Game Center update. Freedom rings in the World Cup as Team USA takes down Bosnia 2-0 to advance to the round of 16 in the World Cup. Goals from Florian Balogun in the 45th minute and Malik Tillman on a free kick in the 82nd minute give the Americans everything they need to take down the Bosnians. However, in the 64th minute of the match, Florian Balogun was assessed a red card and was suspended for the rest of the match and next match, and the USA will not appeal this decision. It is possible that Balogun misses more than just next match, according to the FIFA rulebook. The U.S. men's national team will take on Belgium Monday night, July 6th, starting at 7 p.m. The NBA is instituting a one free throw rule during the upcoming NBA Summer Leagues. The rules are as follows. When free throws are awarded, one free throw worth 1, 2, or 3 points will be attempted. Standard NBA free throw rules apply in the last 2 minutes of the fourth quarter and during overtime. The NBA G League has used this rule since 2019 and 2020 to improve game flow. Last night in Major League Baseball, the Atlanta Braves take down the St. Louis Cardinals 5-1. But the story of the game wasn't the actual play. English soccer fans took over Truist Park and chose Michael Harris, Braves outfielder, as their hero. Here's some of the audio from the game.
7: 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Won't get alone, get alone,
6: 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Pre-game at 6:20 and first pitch at 6:35. 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
17: Listen, Roddy White and Julio Jones, them boys used to laugh at me so hard, right? I used to mess with them about being number ones. They say, all right, you're going to get your chance. When those two got hurt and I had to become a number one in the defense, I'm a focal point, one of the focal points offensively. And boy, I'm playing 85 snaps a game and I'm getting hit consistently versus 25, 35 snaps a game. Boy, I could go in that meeting room on Monday. Rod, hey, how you feeling, little bro? Yeah, I told your ass, didn't I? It's a different ball game out there when you that one.
18: Now they're eating humble pie.
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0: Was Jalen Brown really disrespected by the Boston Celtics? On the Love Friday edition of Freddie and Harry, thank you very much. He's Harry Douglas. I'm Freddie Coleman on SiriusXM Channel 80, as well as TuneIn. Don't forget to tell that smart speaker to play ESPN Radio. Check us out on ESPN Plus. I'm just going to lay it out this way. Jalen Brown was on Twitch. This was his exit meeting from the Boston Celtics. I'm just going to lay it out there. We're going to hear Jalen Brown speak in terms of lack of respect, explanation for being traded, and embracing the villain role. When he finishes, then HD will chime in, and believe me, so will I. Here's the exit interview on Twitch from Jalen Brown, now a member of the 76ers.
1: Pack your bag, sayonara, buddy. Out of here. I will say, you know what I mean? I'm still processing everything, to be honest. Like, it's a bunch of, like, excitement, disappointment. It's a bunch of emotions. I'm still processing everything, so give me some time. But I'm also looking forward to what's to come next. I will say, there was definitely a message being sent, and that message was received. I wasn't thrilled with the amount of respect that was showed during this process. I think there was a bit of a lack of respect. I think it was fine at one point, and then out of nowhere, things just kind of went left. You know, I think Brad is probably getting a lot of the criticism. I wasn't thrilled the way he facilitated some of the conversations, but I definitely think there's more to it. I just wish the more to it could have been explained. I just wish that they had the respect to just tell me what it was, and I would have understood, and I would have respected that. But it didn't go down like that. It wasn't facilitated like that. So that was the most disappointing part, because I thought I earned respect in a place that I had built, where I helped contribute to build, and that just wasn't the case.
2: So Freddie, here's one of the things that I have learned to understand about players of the caliber of Jalen Brown, whether it's Major League Baseball, the National Football League, NHL, or the NBA, is that the messaging from organizations when they want to part ways with a player isn't always the most clear and upfront. And here's why that's significant in this situation. I am very, very close with a lot of guys who have departed organizations who might not have been the face of the franchise, but I'm talking about major contributors to the organizations. And the one thing that I've heard from these players is that, hey, I can live with the fact that you want to move on.
0: Mm-hmm.
2: Just be upfront with me.
0: Mm-hmm.
2: And it's that realness part that professional athletes crave and they always want. Whenever you try to window dress or, you know, hide things and say them in manners in which people may think you're stupid and you're crazy, but you really understand and you're reading between the lines.
0: Sure.
2: That's when the problem lies. Here's what I would also tell Jalen Brown. You've been in the NBA for 10 years. You are highly successful. You're an NBA champion. You're a finals MVP. You're Eastern Conference finals MVP. Yes, you always want to use it as fuel when an organization decides that they want to trade you, especially when you feel like you have given so much.
0: Mm-hmm.
2: But don't ever feel like you have to prove ish to anyone. You have done so much in this league. Believe in yourself, no matter what the circumstances are, mm-hmm. and continue to grow every single day, not just as a ball player, but as a man outside of the game of basketball. And Freddie, one of the things that is bothering me when it comes to Jalen Brown is this notion that he is too smart.
0: I know.
2: And he's the smartest one in the room. Well, if I have a player that turned down working for NASA, yeah, dumbass, he is the smartest one in the room, most likely. And I just don't like when mm-hmm. you have these cerebral basketball players or professional athletes who get penalized for being intelligent. Like, what world are we living in when people are being criticized for being smart?
0: Yeah. I don't believe that was the case with the Boston Celtics. They knew exactly what an intelligent man that Jalen Brown is. It came down to this, HD. He was looking for reasons and kept getting excuses why he was never going to get what Jason Tatum had. And as much of a runaround he kept getting, that intelligence kicked in. Okay, why are you guys not telling me the truth when you're not even telling me what I want to hear?
2: Just keep it real with me. Listen, I can live with the fact if you sit up there and tell me, Jason Tatum is our 1A. Jason Tatum is the face of our franchise, and that's not changing. I can respect you as a man because you were clear and you were upfront with me as a person. Seriously. You window dress it and you try to dance around it, that's when you have a problem with the player, in my opinion.
0: Well, that's when you have the problem with the person involving Jaylen Brown, especially when he knows exactly what he has meant to the Boston Celtics. He can pull out his resume and they're going to run out of paper. They're going to run out of sheets on the computer screen because of what he's been able to do since he was drafted by the Boston Celtics with a top five pick. Everything they thought he was going to be, he completely exceeded that. And I know if I'm Jaylen Brown, you're thinking, I'm not asking for validation. I'm just asking for respect.
2: And the truth.
0: And I'm asking for the truth. That's the part that bothers Jaylen Brown the most. And he's not trying to hear it about anonymous sources here or these people close to the situation there. He's like, I was close to the situation and I didn't get the truth from the Boston Celtics. Now, one person came up to me and, like you said, HD, did not come to me and say, you're always going to be regarded as a number two here. So what are you going to do about it? And especially when Jaylen Brown never requested a trade. Not one time did we hear, either from him or those anonymous people out there, hey, sources close, Jaylen Brown said he wants out of Boston. Anything he said was all about saying, here's how I feel. This is where I'm coming from. And I want respect for that. I want respect for my opinion because my game has backed up my opinion. And time and time again, not one time, HD, did we hear him say, I want out. I want to be traded. I don't want to do this anymore. He was willing to make it work. He was just asking for one morsel to say, here's what the truth is, according to us. And he never got it when they tried to trade him twice before they finally made it, not thrice, moving on from him and going to Philadelphia.
2: And here's what I would also say, Freddie, for front office executives and people that are in position of power, like, look and learn from this, right? It doesn't matter if it's professional sports or a regular job, a 9-to-5, it doesn't matter. What people want is the truth. And they can respect you and honor the truth from you versus you not keeping it real with them. I don't care what level it is or what profession it is, because Jaylen Brown feels some type of way right now because he feels like Brad Stevens and company and Joe Mazzulla and company, those guys couldn't keep it real with them. Where he could have respected them even more if you just tell me the real. That's why I respect Terry Rubisky so much. Remember that clip we play, that soundbite we play sometimes coming in, opening to segments? Hey, coach, why I can't get the rock a little bit more? He looked me in my eyes and said, man, we got Tony Gonzalez, Roddy White, and Julio Jones. The hell I'm going to sit up here and draw a play for you for when we got them damn three? Hey, I respect the coach. Say less. I ask no more. That's what people crave, the realness. Don't lie to me, because if you lie to me, oh, you're probably dead to me.
0: Yeah, well, right now Jaylen Brown is dead to Boston, and Boston's dead to Jaylen Brown as he's on his way to play for the 76ers. It's Love Friday, Freddie and Harry with Harry Douglas and Freddie Coleman on ESPN Radio, the ESPN app, and don't forget about us on ESPN Plus. So now that he's a 76er, first and foremost, he used two words about being ready for that. Process? And also villain. We're going to touch on that on the other side. Let us know at 888-SAY-ESPN, 888-729-3776. Was Jaylen Brown really disrespected by the Boston Celtics? We believe he had a case to feel that way. 888-729-3776. We'll get a chance to hear from you, as well as hearing from us on Love Friday, Freddie and Harry, on ESPN Radio, the ESPN app. And don't forget about us on ESPN Plus.
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21: Here is your latest Middle Tennessee weather. Showers and thunderstorms are likely through tonight, with a low around 76. Independence Day will be sunny and hot, with a high near 98 and heat index values up to 110. Scattered storms return Sunday with a 70% chance of rain. 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
34: The right manner. And try to get my team, the Philadelphia 76ers, to the NBA Finals.
1: Gary in Maine, one of my old stomping grounds at 888-729-3776. Gary, Jaylen Brown, no member, part of a New England team, but part of a Mid-Atlantic team. Traded to the Philadelphia 76ers by the Boston Celtics. Was he disrespected by the Celtics, Gary?
35: Absolutely not. I don't believe it. I'm sorry, but I was raised in a generation that when someone shows you something on a consistent basis, that's their opinion of you. This is not the first time he was offered to be traded. It's not the second time. This is the third time. It is not the first time he was tried to be traded inside the division. They tried to offer him to Milwaukee, but still in the Eastern Conference. Jaylen Brown refused to admit to himself that he was not as viable as he thought he was to the organization. As talented of a player as he was, and is, and still will continue to be, he was not the number one. Jason Tatum was number one. And I'm sorry, but from my personal opinion, the sense of entitlement of I want an explanation. No, how about you read the situation?
34: Well, Gary,
35: thanks,
34: let me,
35: guys. Oh,
34: Gary,
35: and by the way, send LeBron to Ant-Man in Minnesota if he's willing to play the if he's willing to play for the minimum, because I would love to see a champion in Minnesota.
34: Gary, I would also say this. Mm-hmm. When you don't win an NBA championship if Jaylen Brown is not on your team. You don't go to the first NBA championship if Jaylen Brown is not on your team. So from a standpoint, I would think you would have the courage and the respect enough to say, hey, come in here. I got some news for you. You're not going to like it. But mm-hmm. I would rather tell you this face-to-face and keep it real with you versus dancing around the situation. You can say Jaylen Brown should have read between the lines. And trust me, he read between the lines. Sure. It's not like he didn't.
3: Right.
34: But from a respect level, because he has done so much for this organization, mm-hmm. and he is a Finals MVP, an Eastern Conference Finals MVP, and you don't win it mm-hmm. without him, that's all I ask.
3: I hear you, but what's the old line? When people tell you who they are, believe them?
34: Believe them.
3: Gary and Maine's point is valid.
34: Yes,
3: the Celtics told him time and time again. They're probably like, why do we need to tell you how we feel about you? Our actions have shown it. Do we appreciate you? Yes, not to your level. Your level and our level are not the same, especially when it comes to a guy like Jason Tatum. He is going to be the gold standard golden boy. Jaylen Brown, no matter what he tried to do on and off the basketball court, was never going to be seen that way in the eyes of the Boston Celtics. If anything, Jaylen Brown, and I said it yesterday, this is the ultimate arrogant bleep you move by the Boston Celtics. Yeah, we're going to trade you to a team that we had a 3-1 lead against in a playoff series. Yeah, we're going to trade you to that team and see you 4 or 5 times a year. What are you going to do about it? Because we don't believe you can do something about it. And no matter what you did here, we're believing that your going there is not going to be out of disrespect or a lack of benefit to us. We believe we're going to beat you anyway. Yeah, go ahead and get LeBron. Yeah, join with Joel Embiid. We don't believe you can be that guy. Like you were in Boston, second in command to Jason Tatum. That was the ultimate arrogant go-scratch move by the Boston Celtics. If they really respected Jaylen Brown, HD, they would have said, we tried to trade you twice. We have a trade partner. This is where you're going to go, and how you handle that's up to you. Nope. I guarantee you, Jaylen Brown found out that he was traded by having Sean Sarania having something on his phone going an alert. That's probably how he found out about it. He's probably saying, I got to find out that way. They already told you how they felt about you. No matter what you did productively on the basketball court in Boston.
34: You know what all of this has brewing, in my opinion, Freddie? The Boston Celtics on this side, the Philadelphia 76ers on this side, man, opening night is going to be marvelous.
3: Well, put it this way.
34: If I'm the NBA schedule maker,
3: you got to make that opening night.
34: Wrong. These two teams are playing opening night.
3: In Boston. I'm with you, HD. Philly at Boston, opening night. That should be one of your opening night games. No question. Make it part of a doubleheader. Have the Knicks ring ceremony. That's at 7:30, but have Philly-Boston opening night at 5 o'clock. That's what I would do.
34: Yep.
3: That's exactly what I would do. There's
34: no
3: doubt about
34: Shannon?
3: That.
34: Nah. What you mean wrong?
3: What do you mean nah? What do you mean nah?
4: You got to milk this. You got
3: no.
4: You go Knicks, whoever you want to have. If it's Knicks against Giannis and his debut in Miami, whatever.
3: Sure.
4: And then you can put this. You can put Boston, Philly on the second night. So
3: nope.
4: You can maximize it on both nights.
3: Maximize it on
4: Thursday,
3: opening night.
4: Thursday and Friday. It's going to be a tough ask if you having the Knicks plus Philly and Boston being East Coast teams. They're not going to put them on the late at 9 o'clock.
3: No, you put one at 5 o'clock, one at 7:30. You're still going to get ratings. Have LeBron be your second night game. It's an easy fix. Philly at Boston, game one, 5 o'clock. Knicks ring ceremony at 7:30. Easy. Done.
34: Open at night.
3: We don't need to wait for the milk.
34: I want to see it.
3: Right. We don't wait for the milk. The milk's here. Drink it, as far as that goes. Brown and Tatum didn't last in Boston. 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
34: Plus. 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
8: Good afternoon, I'm Connor Newt with your Game Center update. Freedom rings in the World Cup as Team USA takes down Bosnia 2-0 to advance to the round of 16 in the World Cup. Goals from Florian Balogun in the 45th minute and Malik Tillman on a free kick in the 82nd minute give the Americans everything they need to take down the Bosnians. However, in the 64th minute of the match, Florian Balogun was assessed a red card and was suspended for the rest of the match and next match, and the USA will not appeal this decision. It is possible that Balogun misses more than just next match, according to the FIFA rulebook. The U.S. men's national team will take on Belgium Monday night, July 6th, starting at 7 p.m. The NBA is instituting a one free throw rule during the upcoming NBA Summer Leagues. The rules are as follows. When free throws are awarded, one free throw worth 1, 2, or 3 points will be attempted. Standard NBA free throw rules apply in the last 2 minutes of the fourth quarter and during overtime. The NBA G League has used this rule since 2019 and 2020 to improve game flow. Last night in Major League Baseball, the Atlanta Braves take down the St. Louis Cardinals 5-1. But the story of the game wasn't the actual play. English soccer fans took over Truist Park and chose Michael Harris, Braves outfielder, as their hero. Here's some of the audio from the game.

0: 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Pre-game at 6:20 and first pitch at 6:35. 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
5: Of the forest before it became Simba. 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

0: And check us out on ESPN Plus. AC just got back from his Great Alaskan Adventure. If you're going to go to places, go on to the 49th state of Alaska or the 50th state of Hawaii. Not bad places to be, especially when HD goes with his boys. How many years in a row have you guys done this, by the way?
1: So this is year 6 for me, but I think it's year 9 or 10 for the entire group.
0: Okay, so
1: except me.
0: Except you. Well, put it this way. I'm sure there's going to be a year 7, a year 8, a year 9.
1: Oh, yes.
0: Yeah, I'm sure. HD getting up there. He may get sick on the boat, but he overcomes and plays through because there's cod to be taken, especially when they're big, beautiful, and black, looking for Harry Dells to put him into that boat. But when he was gone, he was dialing out whether he wanted to or not. So while he was in BBCville up there in Alaska, things still went on that we want to get his reaction to because he wasn't here on the show because when the BBC calls, you better answer. So, AC, we're going to get a little flow underneath this. This show's going completely off the rails already, and it's not even halfway through.
1: It ain't no fun if the homies can't have none.
0: It ain't no fun. The BBC can't be a part of that none as far as that goes. Kawhi Leonard, no longer Clipper, now traded to Toronto. Speaking of the great white north, he goes from L.A. to Toronto. What's your reaction to when that happened?
1: Number one, I love it. You look at Kawhi last year, he led the Los Angeles Clippers in points, rebounds, assists, and steals. We know Toronto was able to win a championship with Kawhi. Even Drake rapped about Kawhi in a lot of songs on his new album, and then Kawhi returns to Toronto. So this is also going to shake up the Eastern Conference, in my opinion. The athleticism that the Toronto Raptors are going to have, and now they have a guy in the half court when the game is on the line that can actually close for them. They didn't have that a season ago. So I love this move by Toronto acquiring Kawhi Leonard.
0: Many people wondered if the Memphis Grizzlies would be able to move on from Ja Morant. They were able to do so. They traded him to the Portland Trailblazers, HD. What say you?
1: So it's two things when I think about this trade. Number one, Ja Morant, it's the opportunity to reset and rebuild your career. Things started off great in Memphis, and then they tailed off drastically because of some personal things that he had going on. But this is an opportunity to reset things and get your career back started in the manner that you had it when you first got to Memphis. Now, here's the issue. When I look at the Portland Trailblazers, are you supposed to have that many damn guards?
0: I know.
1: It's Ja Morant, Damian Lillard, Scoot Henderson, and Drew Holiday. That tells me that somebody has to get traded. Not just one, but two guys that I just mentioned. But for Ja Morant, I'm happy, man, that he can reset things and go to a different environment.
0: Resetting, that name's LaMelo Ball. We wonder, man, how long is it going to take before he becomes the face of the franchise of the Charlotte Hornets? Well, that's not happening. They moved on from him. They trade him to the Minnesota Timberwolves to team him with Anthony Edwards. HD, go.
1: So number one, for the Charlotte Hornets, this tells me that they don't feel like LaMelo Ball was maturing in the manner that they wanted him to mature in. Yes, he's a really good player on the basketball court, but off the court, it means a lot in Charlotte as well, too. And then Colin Knipple, in the way that he's been playing, could have won Rookie of the Year. That did not go to him. That went to his compadre that he played with at Duke. But the Charlotte Hornets acquiring a lot of first round, a lot of assets, and getting Naz Reid, that's going to better their team as well. For the Minnesota Timberwolves, I thought they overpaid for LaMelo Ball. Mm-hmm. But this move tells me that they're trying to make sure that Anthony Edwards is happy. Because we all know that Ant-Man wants to be in Atlanta at some point throughout his career. Uh-huh. But Minnesota had to make something shake to make sure that Anthony Edwards was not frustrated. Because the last time, remember, Freddie, when we seen Ant-Man, there were still like 8 minutes on the clock versus the San Antonio Spurs. And he went down to the other bench to go ahead and congratulate them and shake their hands. So this move, in my opinion, was to appease and also have someone beside Anthony Edwards that can also carry the load.
0: There's waving the white flag. And then there was that from Anthony Edwards in the final game of that series against San Antonio. These were the things that Harry Douglas missed when he was up in Alaska and we went north to hang out with his buddies. Part of Love Friday, Freddie and Harry. I'm Freddie Coleman, presented by Progressive Insurance on ESPN Radio, the ESPN app, and ESPN Plus. We're still waiting for Jalen Duren to sign with somebody. He's going to move to Los Angeles Lakers. He did not like the initial contract offer from the Detroit Pistons. When he made it very, very clear he's going to talk to Sacramento and Los Angeles, then Detroit said, we'll put more money in the kitty to see if you're going to sign with us. As a restricted free agent, he's still right now a man, HD, without a team in Jalen Duren.
1: Yeah, but I wouldn't be mad at the Detroit Pistons in their front office. Jalen Duren, when it came playoff time this season, you didn't step up and be the player that they expected you to be. Remember, this is the supposed to be the second best player in the Detroit Pistons. He went from averaging 19.5 points per game in the regular season to only averaging 10.2 points per game. And there were multiple times where he got outplayed by his opponent night in and night out. So, you know, hopefully the Detroit Pistons can sign him, but he has to be better on a consistent basis. When you talk about playoff basketball, there are moments deep into ball games in the fourth quarter when they needed Jalen Duren to be that guy. Well, the Detroit Pistons were forced to have Paul Reed in the game because he was more of an offensive threat than Jalen Duren was.
0: Yeah, he was third-team All-NBA, and at times in the playoff series that they were in, he didn't even play. He was the third-string center for the Detroit Pistons. Could be a Sacramento King, could be a Piston. We still have to wait and see, but Jalen Duren still unsigned as of this moment. Well, the New York Knicks, their owner said, when it comes to James Dolan, we are not going to go into the second apron. No matter how much Vion rose and everybody tried to convince that Mitchell Robinson was worth it, James Dolan said, not doing it. They did re-sign Jose Alvarado, as well as Landry Shamet. But Mitchell Robinson, he did not get the benefit of that. He went to the Boston Celtics, 3 years HD, over $47 million.
1: Yeah, but you can't sign a guy for that amount of money that the Boston Celtics gave Mitchell Robinson, and he's not playing a lot throughout ball games. Although he did make an impact coming in, blocking shots, being a rim roller, second chance points, offensive rebounds. He's also a guy that, you know, teams try to foul so you can get him on the free throw line so they can gain extra possessions because they don't believe he's going to knock down those points. So I thought it was the right move by the New York Knicks overall. But you talk about a front line for the Boston Celtics that has Mitchell Robinson and Kata. Those are going to be two guys that are going to, you know, demand a lot of presence in the paint and a lot of offensive rebounding for the Celtics moving forward.
0: Well, when you went to Alaska, apparently your Atlanta Braves went with you.
1: Yep.
0: Because when you were gone, they were 2-6 in the 8 games. Now, they're still in first place. 2.5 game lead over the Philadelphia Phillies. They're still one of the best teams in baseball. But HD, what has happened to your Atlanta Braves?
1: Well, some injuries. Pitching has not been up to par. And Freddie, this weekend, my Atlanta Braves, they play your New York Mets. I am actually taking my son. That's one of the things that he wanted for his birthday.
0: Mm-hmm.
1: He wanted a wallet.
0: Yep.
1: And he wanted to go to the Braves game. So on Sunday, we're going to take him to the Braves game versus the Mets. And we were able to get two seats right behind home plate.
0: Nice.
1: Thanks to some friends of mine. I'm not going to say it out loud.
0: Uh-huh.
1: And then we also have four seats up in the suite as well because it's going to be entirely too hot. And my wife says she ain't sitting outside no hot ass sun.
0: I don't blame
1: at 12:30 p.m. Eastern time when it's going to be 90-something degrees out there. So, you know, we're going to be doing a lot of moving, but baby boy, he loves baseball, so we can't wait to go to the Braves Stadium, Truist Park, and watch the Braves play versus your Mets.
0: You better make sure that your Atlanta Braves don't lose the series or get swept by the Mets. I will be absolutely unbearable on Monday.
1: I know.
0: The Mets are the third worst team in the National League. They're 36-51.
1: And listen, y'all just recently beat us in a series, too.
0: Like I said,
1: I believe 2-1.
0: That was the golden days, not even 7 days ago. Heaven forbid if your team does not win or lose that series to the Mets, I will be completely, completely unbearable when Monday morning rolls around. He is Harry Douglas. Hit him on the socials at HDouglas83. I'm Freddie Coleman. You can do the same at Coleman ESPN. Thanks for being a part of Love Friday, Freddie and Harry. And I'll it to be a part of you. Travis Kelce, Taylor Swift about to get married in about 20 minutes at Madison Square Garden in New York City. At least the ceremony is going to start in about 20 minutes when they're going to say I do and be betrothed. Many people wondering if that partnership is going to work out. What other partnerships? It could be sports, could be entertainment. Do you wish could have worked out when it was all said and done? We can't wait to hear from you like this on ESPN Radio, the ESPN app, and ESPN Plus.
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19: Here is your latest Middle Tennessee weather. Showers and thunderstorms are likely tonight, mainly before 8 p.m. A low around 76 with calm winds. Independence Day will be sunny and hot with a high near 98 and a heat index up to 110. A 20% chance of storms afternoon. Sunday brings a 70% chance of showers and thunderstorms after 1 p.m. From the Game Nashville Sports Network, I'm Selma Bouvier.
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20: Baseball is just like music. You don't believe me? Let me show you. It's jazz, improvised, and unpredictable. It's rock. The crowd explodes like a guitar through a wall of amps. It's rap. Fast, sharp, all rhythm, and timing. It's country. Nothing but three outs and the truth. Do you believe me now? Look, no matter what music you're into, the hottest track in town, Nashville Sounds Baseball. Welcome to his city.
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27: That is the that hurt the most. And then my non-sports one, just for Love Friday, is Prince and Apollonia.
0: Oh, yeah.
28: Love Friday.
0: With Lake Minnetonka in the middle.
29: Yes, sir.
0: Morris Day couldn't break them up, but Lake Minnetonka almost did. Hey, wait. That ain't Lake Minnetonka. Damn you. I'll kill you. Can you tell I'm a Purple Rain fanatic when it comes to that movie? I mean, Apollonia. I mean, come on now. Yeah, I think I'll be okay, but I'm really not sure.
29: I hope we will be.
0: Let's move on from this. I'm feeling some sort of way. One of my favorites is Anthony in Miami. Anthony, what partnership or couple do you wish could have worked out?
30: I've got a bunch for you guys. Let's start with the Mets. Mike Piazza and Carlos Beltran in 2006.
0: I like it.
30: David Wright and Yoenis Cespedes in 2015.
0: Okay.
30: Then we go to the Giants, Terry Collins and Amani Toomer in 2000. Eli Manning with OBJ and Saquon Barkley.
0: Ooh.
30: For the Knicks, Patrick Ewing and Allen Houston in 2000. Henrik Lundqvist and Max Zuccarello with the Rangers. And then Igor Shesterkin, Chris Kreider, Artemi Panarin, Mika Zibanejad with the Rangers recently.
0: You cannot tell Anthony's a New York
30: celebrity
0: fan. What's your celebrity one?
30: Well, for, it's going to be for be a celebrity I wish that I could have been matched up with.
0: Okay.
29: Go ahead, you slide devil. You on Love Friday.
0: Chicken Inspector Anthony, go ahead. Oh, he did. Oh, yeah. I guess his wife got a hold of the phone.
2: If you don't hang that damn phone up, I told you not to mention Shell's name ever again. It's either her or me. And it's not going to be her.
0: God, we just got Anthony in Miami. It's so much trouble. No doubt about that. We'll stay in Florida. That is the home of Daryl. Daryl, which couple or partnership do you wish could have worked?
30: I love you guys, Fred and Harry.
0: Thank you, brother.
30: I'm going a little bit off the board here. It's not really a breakup, but I always wondered what Mike Tyson's career would have been like if Customato had been there for the whole thing.
0: Oh, man.
2: That's a really good one, Daryl.
0: Solid. If he could have stayed with them and stayed away from the tentacles of Don King, inside and outside the ring, I can't even imagine what kind of positivity would have been with Mike Tyson.
2: Yeah, especially when you have a person that believed in you and no one else did. And listen, Mike Tyson was the man when I was growing up. Because, Fred, I'm an 80s baby, so growing up in the 90s, you know, Mike Tyson was that dude until he met the real deal, Holyfield, right out of Atlanta, Georgia. But Mike Tyson is what everyone wanted to be, but you knew you couldn't be because of the size, the speed, the strength, and the ability to just knock people out. He was definitely someone wish they could have been, but you know you couldn't have been.
0: Yeah, one of my favorite Mike Tyson stories. Remember Marvis Frazier, Joe Frazier's kid? And they were about to have a boxing match, and we couldn't wait to watch on Saturday afternoon. My dad was doing something, so he comes into the basement where the TV was, and we're walking and leaving. He goes, "Where are you going?" I said, "Dad, the fight's over." He goes, "What the hell are you talking about?" I said, "Dad, 58 seconds later, Mike Tyson knocked out Marvis Frazier." My dad goes, "What?" And one of my friends, Denny Bale, he goes, "Mr. Coleman, that wasn't a fight. That was a misunderstanding." And we went right to the park after that. My dad could not believe that fight was over 58 seconds.
2: Well, that was the thing about Mike Tyson, though, Freddie. It's like you had to sit there and watch every bit of it because it wasn't going to last long. That's what people grew to understand and know about Mike Tyson and his fights. If you thought you were going to show up late to watch it at a viewing party or you were going to go to the restroom, next thing you know, fight's over.
0: Exactly. Get your food early and sit down. As soon as the bell rings ding, you never know how long that fight
2: and
0: was going
2: to
0: last.
2: And hold your pee. Don't go to the restroom.
0: You probably didn't have to that long. He was knocking out people. That was not a problem.
2: Great point.
0: That was not an issue to your body having to do that. It is an issue for Egypt, not anymore. They went on penalty kicks to advance in the knockout round stage. They beat Australia on penalty kicks, so they advanced in the World Cup. They won that game at Jerry World down in Dallas, but Egypt had a chance. They took advantage of it. They went on penalty kicks as they knock out Australia to advance in the World Cup. And this World Cup update is brought to you by Gusto. 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Keep weighing in. 888-729-3776. What couple / partnership do you wish could have worked? And it's not going to work anymore in Boston between Jaylen Brown and Jason Tatum. Jaylen Brown traded to the Philadelphia 76ers for 2 first-rounders, 2 second-rounders, and Paul George. Jaylen Brown had a lot to say about the disrespect courtesy to Boston Celtics on his way out. Wait until you hear what Jason Tatum had to say in a farewell message to his now former teammate. This is Love Friday, Freddie and Harry on ESPN Radio, the ESPN app, and ESPN Plus.
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17: Disruption, including flooding in Mexico City. Kickoff set to become 2 Eastern of 6 hours early. In tennis, Novak Djokovic taking down Arthur Rinderknecht in 4 sets to tie Roger Federer on the men's list for the most singles match victories at Wimbledon with 105. NBA, the Lakers are trading center DeAndre Ayton to the Wizards for guard Jaden Hardy in 2 second-round picks. L.A. agreed to a sign and trade with the Jazz for center Walker Kessler earlier this week.
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0: Jeff in Cleveland.
1: Look, hear me out, man. 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I'm almost crying.
19: This is Freddie and Harry.

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1: 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And check us on ESPN Plus, presented by Progressive Insurance. Now, HD yesterday on this fine program said, you know what, Freddie? LeBron James doesn't need to listen to anybody about his next destination. All he needs is me. When it comes to where should he go? If money's not an issue, if you want happiness to go for a championship ring, the one place you need to go is the Philadelphia 76ers. I didn't poo-poo it. I wanted to, but I didn't. Because the more HD said, I said, that makes a lot of sense based on what LeBron James and his rep Rich Paul put out there about the next destination after he told the Lakers, deuces, I'm out of here. Well, guess who had a chance to talk about the 76ers in the LeBron James sweepstakes after hearing what Harry Douglas had to say yesterday? Shams Charania, ESPN senior NBA insider on SportsCenter.
2: The Sixers are pitching LeBron James and his agent Rich Paul at Clutch Sports in the wake of getting Jaylen Brown aboard. We know the face of this team, Tyrese Maxey. He has a relationship with LeBron James. But listen, the Sixers are a late inclusion in this process. Over the last 24, 48 hours, teams around the league that I speak to, this has been Cleveland, Golden State, Miami, as far as the teams that make the most logical sense for LeBron James. There's always going to be one or two others, right? A team like the Sixers.
3: What I love, though, is, you know, new president of basketball operations has not even been on the job 60, 70 days, and he has made some massive moves in Philadelphia. That's Mike Gansey. When you look at trading for a player like Jaylen Brown, you go sign a Dean Wade, you also sign a Anthony Simons, and then you draft LeBaron Fylon. You go and get a LeBron James, I don't think there's going to be a starting five in the NBA that's more athletic, that can contend with that starting five. It's just that simple for me. And that starting five will be Tyrese Maxey, Vijay Edgecombe, Jaylen Brown, Joel Embiid, and LeBron James. And I like what they have done, having some pieces to come off the bench and be a scorer. You have Dean Wade, who's 6'9", that can shoot the ball from the three-point line as well. But then you also... you also say if you can find a guy that to back up Joel Embiid on a consistent basis and give him a break so he doesn't have to play a ton of games. And we were joking earlier, Freddie, if you get Joel Embiid to play 60, 55 games, that is a bonus. And have him healthy for when playoff time comes around, that is a massive bonus. But for a guy like LeBron James, who's going to be 42 years old in December and is going into his 24th season as an NBA player, you have all those young gunners on that basketball team for Philadelphia who can put the ball in the basket at will. You don't have to be at the forefront of the offense.
1: Right.
3: You can conserve a lot of energy and really, really make your hay on the defensive end, getting out in transition and, you know, making extra passes and just making everyone around you better as well. So when in actual reality, when you look at it, I feel like personally, Philadelphia is the best place for LeBron James. And I would also say this. You bring a championship to the city of Philadelphia after they have not been to an NBA final since 2001, the Allen Iverson days, they are going to crown you as their king as well, too.
1: Philadelphia has not won an NBA championship since 1983. Let me say that out loud. They have not won an NBA championship.
3: Was that Dr. J?
1: Dr. J, Moses Malone,
3: yep.
1: Mo Cheeks, Andrew Toney, Bobby Jones, four out of the five guys I mentioned in the Basketball Hall of Fame. Bobby Jones, Dr. J, Moses Malone, Maurice Cheeks. You can make a case of Andrew Toney. Ask any Celtics fan in the 80s. They called him the Boston Strangler for a reason. He always seemed to kill the Boston Celtics in the regular season. That's how long it's been. 1983, when the Philadelphia 76ers, after bringing Moses Malone, won their first NBA championship. It's been that long for a team that anybody that wants to join it with what they're trying to assemble, they're like Chappelle's Show. Assemble your crew. I'll meet you outside. Right now, they've assembled the crew to be the Prince team. Game blouses. That's what they're trying to do in Philadelphia by adding all these pieces. And maybe just maybe LeBron James being on their radar and the 76ers being on his radar. But someone believes it's not a good idea if LeBron James tries to go to Philly. As a matter of fact, this person does not see LeBron James joining up with the Philadelphia 76ers. Who is this rascal? Tim McMahon, ESPN NBA reporter on Get Up.
4: LeBron is seeking basketball happiness. I don't think that is basketball happiness
0: for LeBron James. I think he wants to go somewhere where he's going to touch the ball on more than an occasional basis. I still think Cleveland would be the best fit. You can say, how much is he going to touch the ball with Donovan Mitchell and James Harden? Harden's more of a table setter now, but also we're talking about storyline. We're talking about a storybook ending. We're talking about coming home again, a full circle moment. Philadelphia, even Golden State, it just would be weird to see him in a different uniform.
4: It really would not be weird to see him in a different
3: uniform. Not at all.
4: That's what he's done.
3: I don't agree with that point. And Freddie, here's what I would also say. You know, Steph Curry and LeBron James, those two guys playing in the Olympics together prior to the Olympics, I didn't want to see those two guys in the same uniform because they have been rivals for such a long, long time. But the way that they moved in unison and how connected they were on the basketball court and both guys figuring it out and complementing their game with the other one's game and bringing home that gold medal, I said, man, I wouldn't mind seeing this. Remember we did the show? I immediately said, I have a change of heart. Remember that show, Change of Heart?
4: Absolutely. Oh, God.
3: I had a change of heart, and I immediately said, at some point before LeBron James and Steph Curry retires, I would like to see those two guys in a uniform. Now, when you look at the Cleveland Cavaliers, you talk about him not touching the basketball in Philly. Well, James Harden is ball dominant. Donovan Mitchell is the face of the franchise right now. And I know it would be the king coming back home where he first started. And he's the golden child of that organization. But still, like, you have a guy in Evan Mobley who is going to want the basketball as well. How's that situation differ from the Philadelphia 76ers?
4: It isn't different. It really isn't. The difference is James Harden, like you mentioned, they still have a lot of belief in him in Cleveland, even based on his track record in the playoffs, which to say has been ungood would be an understatement involving James Harden.
3: And guess what, though, Freddie? You want to know who I believe in more than James Harden? Jaylen Brown.
4: I believe in Jaylen Brown more. I believe in Tyrese Maxey more. Even though they have not been to the NBA Finals, James Harden's able to get there. He's been to a conference finals with and without Oklahoma City Thunder, but he hasn't been the lead guy in terms of setting the standard, and being the guy that you want to follow. LeBron James may want to go home. It would have been a lot easier if James Harden was not there. Yeah, I could definitely see that. But with James Harden being there, that's not more of a championship medal kind of team, analytically speaking, compared to the Philadelphia 76ers.
3: Yeah, and LeBron James, when he's had success in his career, he's had scorers around him. When you look at Vijay Ezcom, can shoot the three-pointer. You look at Tyrese Maxey, can shoot it from three. You look at Jaylen Brown, he can shoot it from three.
4: Dean Wade.
3: Dean Wade can shoot it from three. Well, that's a recipe, in my opinion, for LeBron James to go and just go in and be a guy that can fit in with one another. Of course, you're going to have to iron out some kinks, but I think that's going to be any situation that LeBron James goes into because he's joining a new team.
4: Yeah. It's amazing how one team winning a championship has everybody feeling all heebie-jeebie-like. My Knicks win for the first time in 53 years, and now we're trying to assemble super teams to take down the chemistry of the New York Knicks. I just can't continue to be good to be king when it comes to New York Knicks.
3: Go New York, go New York, go.
4: We're the champion, New York Knicks. Go New York, go New York, go.
3: My mistake. That's on me.
4: Just trying to make sure we're correct here on Love Friday, Freddie and Harry. I'm Freddie Coleman. He's Harry Douglas, presented by Progressive Insurance. And what numbers are out there that when the holiday weekend is over, you're going to be a lot richer after than you were going into it? Hit that number courtesy. I'm at E-Dog Eric Hammond. Comes your way next. 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
19: Here is your latest Middle Tennessee weather. Showers and thunderstorms are likely this evening, mainly before 8 with a low around 76. Independence Day brings sunny and hot weather, with a high near 98 and heat index values as high as 110. A 40% chance of storms returns Saturday night. 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
26: Red card, but we got some soccer coming up here, or football, at 6 o'clock. Lionel Messi back in action against Cape Verde, and over under 1.5 goals here, Harry, is what I'm going to look at. The over is plus 205 on DraftKings.
3: I'm going to go over. You talk about Leo Messi having 6 goals right now. Him and Mbappe, they're tied with the most so far throughout this World Cup. But this is a player that has always shined the brightest on the biggest stage. This is the round of 32, right?
4: Yes, it is.
3: This is round of 32
4: yes.
3: still.
4: Yes, it is. It is.
3: Yeah, yep. So I think he's going to have to be excellent. Now, what I love about Messi, he's not like Ronaldo who, you know, try to hog the spotlight. He pick and chooses his spots. And when he's asked to be that player to come through in crunch time, he has been. So I'm going with over.
4: I'm going to take under. At a certain point, even though you can score goals in bunches, the further and further you get into the tournament, the tighter the competition and also the defense is going to be. I can see him getting one, but getting two, I'm going to take the uninvolving, maybe the greatest player in the history of soccer.
26: Well, Kylian Mbappe is going to have something to say about that.
4: True.
26: As he had 2 goals in their round of 32 game. The round of 32, as you mentioned, Harry, that wraps up today. Round of 16 kicks off tomorrow. France over under 2.5 goals, Freddie, against Paraguay.
4: I'm taking the over on that one. France is like the Golden State Warriors right now of soccer. Even when they don't score, it's exciting because they have all these great rushes and great chances. I think, man for man, they've been the best team so far in the World Cup. I'll take that over of 2.5 goals versus Paraguay.
3: Freddie, I'm going over as well. The other day when France played, I made sure that I was back at the cabin so I can watch the entire game. And my eyes just lit up watching France play. You talk about the elite skill set, the athleticism, the stop and start, the passing ability, everyone moving in unison, and Mbappe, man, the stop and start, being able to have the field vision and seeing things happening before it actually happens. I believe Mbappe is the best player in the soccer world right now currently, and I do believe France will have over 2.5 goals. Mbappe may get over 2.5 by himself, but I'm going over with this one.
26: Let's go on to the W here, fellas. Olivia Miles over under 18.5 points tonight, Harry, versus New York Liberty. Shannon and Freddie's New York Liberty. Freddie, are you Liberty?
4: I'm a Liberty fan. Okay. Absolutely.
3: I'm going to go over. I think Olivia Miles is going to win Rookie of the Year. She is balling out. She showed that, hey, I can step in and be a major contributor for the Minnesota Lynx right now currently, and that's exactly what she's done. But tonight versus the New York Liberty, I'm going over 18.5 points.
4: She's not a top 5 player yet, but she's having a top 5 season. You're right, HD. She's going to be a runaway Rookie of the Year winner. She should be in the conversation, MVP, doing this on Nafisa Collier. I'm with you. She gets 21 tonight. They may not win, but she's getting hers.
26: All right, Angel Reese had a lot to say about some of her teammates and not making the All-Star game.
3: Rightfully so, too.
4: Yeah, what he said.
26: So, tomorrow, the Atlanta Dream plays the Golden State Valkyries. So, let's look at Angel Reese's prop here. 25.5 points plus rebounds, Freddie. Over-under for Angel Reese.
4: Hammer down like you're knocking ants out of a hill. Hammer that over involving Angel Reese.
3: Yeah, I think this is easy money. So, go the over. E-Dog, you as well. We know you like gambling. If you have an issue, call 1-800-GAMBLER.
4: Okay. Are you saying that for E-Dog, for everybody else out there?
3: No, just everyone.
4: I just want to make sure we understand each other on Love Friday, Freddie and Harry.
0: Love Friday.
4: Harry Douglas, Freddie Coleman together. More impactful trade. Jaylen Brown in Philly, Kawhi in Toronto, or Giannis in Miami. This is ESPN Radio, the ESPN app, and ESPN Plus.
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1: Johnny Garrett's not some out-of-touch D.C. politician. 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And no to criminal illegals invading our state. Because with Johnny Garrett, what you see is what you get. It's time to bring more Tennessee to D.C. Send Trump conservative Johnny Garrett to Congress.
2: I'm Johnny Garrett, candidate for Congress, and I approve this message.
1: Paid for by Johnny Garrett for Congress.
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6: I'm Nick DeLuca, off and running on 4th of July weekend. Another World Cup knockout stage match decided in penalty kicks. Egypt over Australia, advancing 4-2 in PKs after playing to a 1-1 draw through regulation and extra time. Egypt made all four of their spot kicks. It's their first ever knockout stage win. Australia now 0-3 in the knockout round. Egypt advancing to face the winner of tonight's game between Argentina and Cape Verde. Kickoff coming in a matter of moments. Meanwhile, Sunday's round of 16 match between Mexico and England likely to have its kickoff changed due to the risk of weather disruption, including flooding in Mexico City. Kickoff set to become 2 Eastern, moved up 6 hours early. NHL, the Flyers are signing Ducks center Leo Carlson to a record 5-year, $90 million offer sheet. Anaheim has 7 days to match. Flyers would need to send 4 first-round picks as compensation. Carlson scored 38 goals and had 67 points for Anaheim last year.
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11: Damn it, Freddie, I'm going to get right into it. I told my wife she better have them kids in bed by a certain time. Hey, yo! Okay. It's Love Friday. It's me and her tonight. It's Love Friday. When I get that feeling, have them babies
12: Love
11: in that
12: Friday.
11: Bed. By a certain time.
9: Why did I open that door?
11: 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I'm at home. It's Love Friday. Put them chilling in the bed by a certain time. 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I got this 5-hour engine, baby. It's time to rock and roll.
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10: The World Cup knockout stage continues. Defending champs Argentina taking on Cape Verde in Miami. At the half, Argentina leads it 1-0. Guess who? Leo Messi scoring in the 29th minute, his 20th career FIFA World Cup goal. He scored in 8 straight World Cup matches. In the NBA, the Knicks are signing center Andre Drummond to a 1-year, $3.9 million deal. New York losing Mitchell Robinson in free agency to the Celtics. Drummond averaged 6 points and 8 rebounds per game in just under 20 minutes per night last season in Philadelphia. The Sixers fresh off trading for Jaylen Brown. Could they be a destination for LeBron? ESPN Radio's Harry Douglas says the Sixers would have the top starting five in the East.
11: When you look at that starting five of Tyrese Maxey, Jaylen Brown, VJ Edgecombe, Joel Embiid and LeBron James, what starting five in the NBA could you say today is better than the starting five that they will have?
10: Douglas on Freddie and Harry. In baseball, Cardinals and Cubs at Wrigley this afternoon. All cards today. At the end of 8, St. Louis leads 17-1. Alec Burleson and Mason Wynn have each driven in 4 win, hitting a 3-run shot. While the Yankees try and snap their 7-game losing streak against the Twins, New York placing Carlos Rodon on the IL with elbow inflammation.
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0: 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The Fan. Nashville is all about hits. And since 1978, the Nashville Sounds have been making a lot of them.
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6: Is it fair? It's fair! It's gone! Sounds win!
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6: It's time for Nashville Sounds Baseball from First Horizon Park in Nashville. It's an International League matchup between the Nashville Sounds, the AAA affiliate of the Milwaukee Brewers, and the Jacksonville Jumbo Shrimp, the top affiliate of the Miami Marlins. Good evening, everybody. It's Jeff Hamm here with you once again. Welcome into Sounds Baseball, and hopefully we will be able to bring you this July 3rd edition of Sounds Baseball, Game 4 in this six-game series. If you are in Middle Tennessee, you are not surprised to find out that tonight's ball game is not going to start on time. We will be officially in a weather delay when we get to 6:35. It's a light rain that's falling and has been for a while, and unfortunately it's a fairly sizable cell that came up on the radar earlier this afternoon. There was a chance of rain today, but this kind of rain was not expected when the day began, and the tarp is on the infield. It was on and off several times today, starting around noontime and then different chunks of the afternoon. It would come back off, and the players could get a little bit of work done, and then it would go back on. It's never been a downpour other than about an hour and a half

forecasting what it's going to be like. They convene with the umpires and the managers to try to make the best decisions possible for all. It's never ideal, especially on a holiday weekend when you know a big crowd is expected and post-game fireworks, and this is supposed to kick off the holiday weekend. It is certainly less than ideal, but those are the cards that have been dealt right now as the Sounds in Jacksonville hope to have Game 4 in this six-game series. The Sounds have suffered back-to-back one-run losses in the series. They've had some frustrating moments at the plate the last two nights because they've had numerous chances for some big offensive production. They've gone 1-for-20 in the last two games with runners in scoring position, and that has led to back-to-back one-run losses. Last night, it came in extra innings. The Sounds fell 5-4. They never led, but they did chip away at an early deficit. They were down 3-0 in the third when Jet Williams got on with a walk, the first of four times he was on base last night. Luis Lara came up next in that third inning. 0-2 to Lara. Jet Williams runs. Lara hits a fly ball to right. Hatzel back on the track at the wall. Gone! Luis Lara gets into one. A two-run homer to right. Lara's first home run in nearly 2 months. And the Sounds cut the deficit down to one. They then tied the game with two runs in the bottom of the sixth inning. Greg Jones drove in one. Williams drove in the other. It was a 4-4 ball game at that point, and then it went to a 10th inning with Jacksonville getting a sac fly for an unearned run against Reese Kinnear. The Sounds had their automatic runner at second base in that 10th inning, represented by pinch runner Luke Adams. He never left second base. Back-to-back flyouts, then a strikeout. Steven Jones nailed it down for Jacksonville, and the Sounds have fallen under 500 early in the second half. They come into action tonight 4-5 after that loss last night. This Jacksonville team tied atop the league standings entering the day at 7-2. So the Sounds are three games back of this Jacksonville team, as well as Durham, heading into Game 4 of the series tonight. These two teams very similar in their pitching strengths, very similar in their overall record, but early in the second half, they are separated by three games in the standings. The other factor at play tonight with the weather and the timing and can the game be played is that both teams have a major league rehabber as their starting pitcher tonight. A fresh look at the pitching matchup is always brought to you by our friends at Twice Daily. Any time of day, get what you crave. And if the Sounds hit two doubles in tonight's game, get a buy one, get one made-to-order snack item tomorrow at Twice Daily using the Twice Daily Rewards app. Twice Daily, fresh all day. In fact, it's a matchup of former teammates going back to 2024. Logan Henderson making a start for the Sounds on Brewers rehab. He was outstanding here on Sunday. His first action in a game setting in more than a month. He's been on the Brewers injured list since the end of May with a lower back strain. He was terrific on Sunday, going three innings. He struck out seven batters. They all came consecutively in the middle of the outing. He only allowed one hit. He threw 50 pitches. A ton of positives from last Sunday for Logan Henderson. He also began the fourth inning, so he got a fourth up in that game before departing. And he will look to get a little bit more tonight on the pitch count if he can. Through the 50 pitches on Sunday, the latest word from the Brewers would be that he'd be somewhere in the 70 pitch or so neighborhood for tonight's ball game if Mother Nature obliges. And for Jacksonville, it's former Sound and Brewer Jansen Junk. He's been on the Marlins injured list for a few weeks with a shin bone issue. Inflammation in the right shin bone for Jansen Junk put him on the Marlins IL back on May the 28th. He started a major league rehab assignment last week, and he got hit by a comebacker on the left wrist. X-rays were negative. He checked out okay, and he returns to the mound tonight for Jacksonville for his second Marlins rehab start. And he's done very well for Miami this year, and their manager Clayton McCullough has already said that when Junk is ready to get back to the big leagues, he will have a rotation spot again for the Marlins. And it seems like the goal for Junk tonight is somewhere in the 60 pitch neighborhood. He threw 42 on Sunday in their game against Memphis. So you've got Logan Henderson going for the Sounds on Brewers rehab, Jansen Junk for Jacksonville on Marlins rehab. And so even more so, the teams would always be leery in a spot like this
of starting a game unless they're confident

0: it is not going to rain on them for at least several innings. The last thing you want to do is interrupt a rehabber when there is a predetermined pitch count that the big league club needs him to get to. You do not want to mess around with that, and weather like this does not help in that regard for the plans tonight for both of these teams, given the importance of Logan Henderson and Jansen Junk to their respective ball clubs. That is certainly a wrinkle in the equation of how everybody is trying to handle the rainy Friday night that we've been dealt right now here in Nashville. But it should be a fun matchup if we can get it underway with Henderson and Junk opposing each other. They were Sounds teammates back in 2024 when Henderson came up to AAA for the very first time. Jansen Junk bounced around there for a little bit after the Brewers to the Astros and to the A's, and then we saw him as Jacksonville's opening night starter in this ballpark last year after he'd signed a minor league free agent deal with Miami, and he's been a very strong contributor to them last year. 21 outings and 16 starts and 11 starts this year for Miami with a sub-5 ERA for the now 30-year-old righty Jansen Junk. Again, we are not going to be starting this game on time. That's about all we know right now as we approach the first pitch time of 6:35. When we get to that moment, we will officially be in a delay. But we can tell you right now, the announcement made here in the stadium a little bit ago, this game will not be starting on time. We do not have an estimated start time for this ball game. This is the kind of rain cell that really needs to break up and get out of here. It's been hovering for a while now, not bringing all that heavy rain except for a little while ago, but light to steady rain, and enough that there's no sign imminently of that tarp coming off the infield. This is Sounds on Deck, brought to you by Pepsi. This season, make Pepsi your go-to game day drink. It's the only drink for the hometown team. Proud sponsor of the Sounds, Pepsi. That's what I like. When we come back, we'll hear from Ned Yost IV, former Sounds coach, now in year two as the Brewers outfield and base running coordinator. He's in town to watch the club for a few days. He'll share his thoughts on the Sounds, the Brewers, some of the intricacies of outfield defense and base running. Ned Yost IV, our guest, when we come back on 94.9 The Fan and the Sounds Radio Network.
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0: Sounds on Deck presented by Pepsi continues from First Horizon Park here in Nashville. It's Jeff Hemback with you. Sounds in Jacksonville coming up in Game 4 of their series, and we're joined by a familiar face, Ned Yost IV, now the Brewers outfield and base running coordinator, former longtime Sounds coach. Ned, always good to see you, man. In your role and kind of within the outfield defense and base running department, overseeing all the different levels, including the big leagues, how would you describe the season so far under that umbrella of those two areas?
5: Yeah, no, I think it's been going well. We have obviously a very good minor league system, which came out earlier this week. We got 9 guys in the top 100, and, you know, honestly, we probably could have a couple more on there, but guys have been doing really good. I've seen a lot of improvements on the, both the base running and outfield side this year, so I'm excited about it.
0: This is your second year now being removed from the role you had for so many years at AAA for the Brewers. So what's it like to come back to Nashville, or we saw you in Gwinnett early in the year? What's it like to be with the Sounds because you're so familiar to this level?
5: Yeah, I love coming and visiting Nashville, whether it be at home or on the road. Just the guys, just knowing that they're one step away from helping the Major League club, Obviously, the staff is a bunch of familiar faces here. Even workers here at the stadium just love coming back and seeing everybody.
0: I remember when we saw you in Gwinnett, Luis Lara had already made some great plays in the outfield, and you kind of had this smile almost like telling me, like, just wait, there's more coming. He's a half season in now as a 21-year-old at AAA. Whether it's his outfield defense or his base running or both, where is he so special in your mind within your department?
5: I mean, he's great at both, obviously. To me, he is a phenomenal defender. He's one of, if not the best defender we have in the organization. He's a true center fielder and just, you know, he'll do something every night, whether it gets noticed or not, to help the club.
0: That's where I was going to go next. How much is noticeable and then how much is kind of lesser known to the outside world, but things that you guys are kind of oohing and eyeing about sort of, you know, off the numbers or what, or your eyes?
5: Yeah, I mean, it's interesting for outfield. Obviously, you always see the catches, right? But more importantly is what happens as the pitch is coming to the plate or as soon as the ball comes off the bat. That's really where outfielders can be, you know, they help themselves or they hurt themselves. So he does a lot of good things, a good first step. He's got a good jump, right, which is the distance he covers in the first 3 seconds. It's really good, and that's kind of like closing speed if, for most people. But just tracking the ball, and, you know, he's really good around the walls. His arm is phenomenal. He's got maybe the best accuracy we have in the organization. So no surprise he got himself a nice little contract.
0: Yeah. What else do you see with this Sounds outfield? You got Tyler Black, who told me he's feeling more and more comfortable in the outfield. Jet Williams plays once or so a week out in center. Luis Matos, Greg Jones. What is this group like in your mind?
5: Well, they're a great group of outfielders for sure. I mean, some of them have a lot of experience. Some have a little bit of experience. And the fun part about it is they all have a little bit of room for improvement. And as you mentioned, like Jet and Tyler, like they, to get more comfortable out there, they just need more reps, right? See more balls off the bat, and they're getting that every single day, whether it be in BP or if they're out there in games. And little by little, they will continue to get better.
0: When you look at this Sounds team as a base-running group, how would you describe it?
5: They're good. The room for improvement, just like everyone else, but they've taken it in stride this year. They've improved on a lot of things, and they continue to get better.
0: I know Eric Bunnell and you guys can get so specific with guys. I think it's interesting. Like, I'm not asking you to go give out like proprietary information, but just a sense of some of the things that you can track, like how big a lead a guy gets. And that's obviously a terrific start to a stolen base, and the stolen base numbers are fun to look at too. But just give us a sense, I guess, from a coordinator standpoint, like how granular it gets when you say someone is a good base stealer or a good base runner.
5: Yeah, I mean, it's similar to, like I said earlier, with the outfield defense. Like, a lot of it's done on the front end. Like, if we extend our lead distance, we're going to be closer to second base, right? If we have good secondaries, if we have good timing on our secondaries, we're in motion when that ball's put in play. That gets us a better jump on the ball. It's little stuff like that. I mean, obviously, we're not practicing swim moves and head first dives and all that stuff on the tail end, but it's like, hey, how can we get better on the front to help us on the back end?
0: I always enjoy talking with Bunny too about the Brewers' aggressive base running, especially with trying to steal third, because I feel like, correct me if I'm wrong, but for a long time in baseball, it's like, well, don't steal third, that's too risky, you're already in scoring position. But there's an argument that stealing third can be easier than stealing second, right?
5: Yeah, it is. I mean, pitchers are definitely slower when runners are on second, slower to the plate when runners are on second base. And it is a risk because guys are in scoring position and you don't want to get out trying to take an extra base when you're already in scoring position. But also, if you get to third base with less than two outs, you have an opportunity to score on a sac fly, an opportunity to score on wild pitches. I mean, there's so many ways to score from third base without getting a hit that it shows some benefit. And you know, they're going to have to do it at the major league level when the time calls for it. And it's important that these guys get those reps, get that practice in, and the best way to do it is in game. So even if they get out, we can still have that opportunity to talk to them and say, hey, look, this is what you should have done. This is what you could have done better. Or, hey, look, this is what you did perfect. Keep doing it like this.
0: Do you get a sense that the other 29 big league organizations take the base running pride that the Brewers do? Because I just feel like it has become such a part of who the Brewers are and like their brand of baseball the last few years.
5: Yeah, it's hard to say. My guess would be probably not. I mean, I know every team talks about it, and it's base running. Even with us, I mean, it's towards the bottom of the list, right? Obviously, pitching, hitting, defense is very important, but base running is equally important, and you can be all those other things I just mentioned. You can be really good at it, but if you're a bad base runner, it's going to affect the team. Mm-hmm.
0: Always good to see you, man. Hopefully we'll do it again down the road.
5: Yeah, thank you for having me.
0: All right, Ned Yost IV, Brewers outfield and base running coordinator. This has been Sounds on Deck, presented by Pepsi. Stay tuned. The lineups at First Pitch are coming up next.
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0: Welcome back to First Horizon Park. It is Jeff Hem here with you once again. We are now officially in a weather delay here at the ballpark as rain continues to fall and the tarp remains on the field. We do not have any kind of news for you, good or bad, right now. Everybody's just in a holding pattern as we wait to see how much more rain or for how much longer this is going to continue to fall. So waiting it out right now for the Sounds in Jacksonville here in Game 4 of the six-game series. Hoping to have baseball for you tonight, but having to wait it out a little bit. And unfortunately, this is back-to-back weekends now. In this 12-game homestand, the Sounds have had to deal with some form of this last Saturday and into Sunday for that doubleheader. Hopefully there can be baseball tonight. Big crowd expected for this first of three consecutive nights with postgame fireworks tonight, tomorrow, and Sunday for the holiday weekend. And Logan Henderson against Jansen Junk tonight, the scheduled pitching matchup, a pair of rehabbing righties. Henderson for the Brewers and Junk, the former Sound, for the Marlins. While we've got a moment, let's take a quick look around the out-of-town scoreboard. Those updates are always brought to you by Matt Harden Law, the local firm that locals trust, a personal injury law firm for Tennesseans by Tennesseans. They're part of your local community and here to help you back to your life after a car wreck or personal injury. Matt Harden Law, the local firm that locals trust. Looking around the International League, we mentioned Durham atop the league standings along with Jacksonville, both at 7-2. Durham and Gwinnett are scoreless in the fourth inning in Durham, North Carolina. There's not a lot else to report. Most games in the early stages are about to begin around the circuit. We do see Louisville up 2-1 on Columbus in the seventh inning in Ohio. Worcester's got a 1-0 lead on Syracuse in the third. Buffalo and St. Paul are underway with no score in Minnesota. Lehigh Valley and Rochester just underway. Iowa at Toledo, 1-0 I-Cubs in the first inning of that game. And Norfolk and Scranton-Wilkes-Barre are just underway as well out in Pennsylvania. Sounds are in Charlotte next week to take on the Knights. Charlotte is in Memphis right now, and they're scheduled for a 7:05 game, so they'll be underway shortly in that one with Quinn Matthews up against Joe Rock. So the Sounds in Charlotte next week leading into the All-Star break. Meanwhile, the Parent Club Brewers play a little bit later tonight. They open up a really demanding part of their schedule leading into the All-Star break. They'll play 11 games in 10 days. They're in Arizona tonight through Sunday. Then they'll play 5 games in 4 days in St. Louis next week, including a doubleheader on Tuesday. While the Sounds are opening up in Charlotte, the Brewers will be playing a doubleheader, and then they close out the first half, quote-unquote first half, not the mathematical first half, but they close out pre-All-Star break next weekend in Pittsburgh. And the Brewers tonight will have Kyle Harrison on the bump up against the Arizona Diamondbacks, who will be going with Jose Cabrera. There's one final already in, and it's beneficial for the Brewers. The Cardinals beat the Cubs 17-1 at Wrigley Field today. The Cardinals scored all 17 of their runs from the second inning to the seventh inning. The line score sort of looking like a phone number for the Cardinals offense. They beat them 17-1 at Wrigley Field. The Cubs were five back. The Cardinals 7.5 back of the Brewers heading into action tonight. So the Brewers play later at the Diamondbacks. The Braves are underway against the Mets with no score in the second. The Reds trail the Orioles 1-0 in the second inning in Cincinnati as we look at a couple other games around that Major League scoreboard. And Brewers manager Pat Murphy just met with the Brewers assembled media a little bit ago as they're out in Arizona, a little bit behind us in terms of time zone. So Murph met with the media and confirmed that Logan Henderson tonight for the Sounds is projected to get about 65 to 70 pitches. And Murphy, according to Kurt Hoge of the Milwaukee Journal Sentinel, also confirmed that Henderson will return to the Brewers rotation next week. So this is expected to be the second and final rehab start for Logan Henderson with the Sounds tonight for the Brewers. He pitched on Sunday, did very well with 50 pitches, expected to exceed that tonight, 65 to 70 if Mother Nature will allow it. And Henderson then will rejoin the Brewers next week. And remember, they've got that doubleheader. Some way, shape, or form, we know they'll be making at least a move heading into that Tuesday doubleheader when they can add an extra man to their roster. And they just a couple days ago had optioned Robert Gasser. There's also an expectation that Coleman Crowe will pitch for the Sounds here this weekend on Brewers rehab assignment. And Carlos Rodriguez was in the Brewer in the Sounds clubhouse earlier today. We had told you that on Wednesday he started a Major League rehab assignment out in Arizona, and Rodriguez was in the Sounds clubhouse today. So you got Logan Henderson, Coleman Crowe, Carlos Rodriguez, three key arms from a Brewers and Sounds perspective in one way or another, all on rehab assignments, or in the case of Crowe, about to, it seems, officially begin one. And the Brewers will have a nice depth chart growing heading toward the All-Star break, and they know they'll need at least an extra arm for their doubleheader on Tuesday. We are seeing right now on the video board here at First Horizon Park an announcement of a postponement. Tonight's game has just been announced as postponed. There will be a doubleheader tomorrow at 4:05. The gates will open at 3:30 tomorrow for 2 7-inning games starting at 4:05 in the afternoon. So that tells you what the Sounds front office and grounds crew and the teams feel about this cell of rain that we're dealing with. It tells you that they don't think it's going to leave anytime soon, and when it does, then you'd be looking at a really late night. It's kind of the same scenario that we saw a version of last Saturday when the rain finally went away. All of a sudden, it was going to be a really late night, and so they elected to play the two the next day. We're going to have a similar situation tomorrow. Tonight's game has just been announced as postponed. A doubleheader tomorrow at 4:05 with 2 7-inning games scheduled to make up tonight's ball game. Now, for those of you who are maybe on your way here, or you're here at the ballpark and hearing the announcements on PA or the broadcast, or you were thinking about coming out the rest of the weekend, here are a couple other details to know. Because of the postponement tonight, there will not be fireworks tonight, and maybe that's self-explanatory, but just so you have all the details the Sounds want you to have as a fan, there will not be fireworks tonight. Those will be rescheduled for a future date on the Sound schedule that doesn't currently have fireworks, and that will be announced later on. That is to be determined, but tonight's fireworks will happen again some other time this season on a different date. You do have fireworks opportunities tomorrow and again on Sunday night. So if you had tickets for tonight's ball game, just like any other postponement, those can be exchanged for any other remaining Sounds game based on availability. So that is the latest for you as a fan. If you had tickets for tonight, they can be exchanged for any other ball game the rest of the season, including this weekend, which does have some availability. It'll be a big crowd tomorrow night. You don't want to wait if you're thinking now about coming out tomorrow if you were going to be here tonight. And then you got Sunday night with post-game fireworks as well. So a doubleheader tomorrow at 4:05. Gates will open at 3:30. Our broadcast coverage here on 94.9 The Fan and the Sounds Radio Network will begin at 3:50. 2 7-inning games. Tomorrow night's fireworks will happen at the end of Game 2. So those will happen tomorrow night on the 4th as scheduled. They'll just come after the second game of a doubleheader. But timing-wise in the evening, it should be about when it would have happened anyway, since the start time is being moved up for the Twin Bill to 4:05. So, again, tonight's game has just been announced as postponed. It'll be made up tomorrow as part of a doubleheader at 4:05. Gates to the ballpark will open tomorrow at 3:30. There will be 2 7-inning games with fireworks after Game 2. Tonight's fireworks show will not happen. It will be rescheduled for a future date to be determined at some point later on in the year here in 2026. So that is the deal. It's a bummer. It's a bummer for everybody. There's no way around it. Every team around AAA that is home this week is hoping for great weather tonight, tomorrow, and Sunday. And these were the cards the Sounds got dealt. This particular cell of rain was not initially on the radar. Like I said earlier, the tarp was on and off the field several different times today, accommodating the threat of rain, in some cases just a little bit of rain. At one point it rained very hard, but not for all that long. And then this has been a light rain, light to steady rain for a little while. But, you know, if it's not going to stop for a while, even though it's currently a light rain, the teams are not going to want to start a game with rain. You've already got a lot of water on the tarp. It's a tough equation. There's no great solution to try to get the game in. If you're reading the radar as something that's going to hang around for a while, then all of a sudden you're really late into the night. That's not great from a player perspective. And you don't want to start a game in the rain, especially with guys like Logan Henderson and Jansen Junk. Once they start their outing, whenever their next one is on rehab, you want the confidence to know the weather is not going to become a problem where it would interrupt it. So a lot of factors at play. The bottom line is it's still raining. The radar looks like it's going to keep that way for at least a little while. Then you've got field prep. It wasn't going to happen tonight based on the read of the situation up here from the way this went down. It's too bad. And the bottom line is, if you had tickets for tonight, they can be exchanged for another game. And we'll try tomorrow with 2 7-inning games at 4:05. Gates open at 3:30. 2 7-inning games. And fireworks will happen at the end of Game 2. So that's a wrap, unfortunately, for Sounds Baseball on this Friday night. Thanks to Cruz Martin for the work over at 94.9 The Fan. It's Jeff Hem signing off from First Horizon Park. Again, tonight's game has been postponed. It will be made up tomorrow at 4:05 Central Time with 2 7-inning games on the 4th of July. This has been Sounds Baseball on 94.9 The Fan, the Game Nashville app, and the Sounds Radio Network.
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11: Jump up and serenade my friend Taylor on her wedding night. It's like the Harry Styles of the world that are doing it, not drunk Uncle Chucky because he's had too many natty lights.
12: Right. I would think that they could avoid any drunk Uncle Chucky's. This is going to be truly a star-studded event. The rumors are that there has been a stage set up inside. I wouldn't be surprised to hear that or to see that, excuse me. Stevie Nicks is apparently performing, so I would definitely expect that. And the other rumor was that Tim McGraw would be there and perhaps performing for the couple, which would be an awesome full circle moment, as we know one of her debut and breakout songs was Tim McGraw.
13: Wow. Now, Bridget, you know, when I don't know how much you know about, you know, planning weddings. I'm a married man, though, and I happen to know that when you put together your invite list, you're usually supposed to expect about 30% of who you invite is not going to show, you know. You got to figure everyone who's invited to this tonight, they're attending this wedding, right?
12: I would think so. I honestly would. This is estimates say that she invited 1,000 people, or maybe I should correct myself. Maybe that it's 1,000 people are expected to attend. So this is going to be an absolutely huge wedding. There were reports that she invited the Knicks starting five. Whether or not they are going, who's to say? But yeah, I would think that if I got an invite to this wedding, I would clear my schedule to make it happen.
11: Yeah, I mean, do you have even a guess as to what, and I'm going to assume that Taylor is writing the check for this. This is really her dream wedding. Like, there's the question that people get hit with all the time. Oh, if you won the lottery and had, you know, $500 million, what would you do? And you would have your dream wedding and this, that, or the other. Taylor Swift's got all the money in the world to do whatever it is that she wants. Are we looking at a $20 million layout for this deal, Bridget? Do you have any guess as to what this is costing Taylor Swift?
12: I know, that is a great question. I mean, to rent out MSG for a night, you're looking at millions of dollars. So already she's probably at, I would guess, around $5 to $7 million to have the venue. And then on top of all of that, I think it is easy to encroach $20 million based on food for people, decor, security alone.
11: Travel,
12: as well.
11: Yeah,
12: absolutely.
13: Wow. Bridget Kennedy, Sports Illustrated. She wrote the piece earlier, Stop Being a Curmudgeon, about Taylor Swift and Travis Kelce's wedding. You could read it at SI.com. Bridget, excellent job. Thanks for joining us here tonight.
12: Thank you so much for having me.
13: I got to tell you, Gresh, considering how much this wedding definitely costs,
11: yeah,
13: you're probably right that it's Taylor Swift who's paying for it.
11: Oh, yeah.
13: And but that to me is still, that's still like, it's still odd to think about it. You know, like if you're Travis Kelce and she wants her dream wedding, okay, and she could afford it. So, you know, hey, good for you. But it's still, if you're Travis Kelce, isn't that a little bit odd where my wife's paying for our entire wedding?
11: It is weird. Now, see, here's the thing. As someone who's married a second time and tells everyone, if you're going to have the first wedding, don't, like, save your money and don't do a big bash or whatever. With this one, he just has to get out of the way. Because,
13: yeah.
11: Because the, it, like, there is no, hey, let's sit down with dad and plan the wedding and see if we have enough for an open bar or anything like that. She literally walks in and says, we're doing this, we're doing this,
13: yep,
11: we're doing this. And if you're Travis, you just sit back and go, whatever you want, honey.
13: Yeah, I'll be there.
11: Most people do. Most men end up doing that anyway, on the whole. I know my first wedding where we really planned stuff, I cared about the food because I didn't want people leaving hungry. That was it.
13: Jaylen Brown continues to go off on social media. We'll get that to you next. Amber and Ian on ESPN Radio.
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23: Here is your latest Middle Tennessee weather. Tonight, expect showers and thunderstorms likely before 8 p.m. with a low near 76. Independence Day will be sunny and hot with a high near 98 and heat index values up to 110. Saturday night brings a 40% chance of storms before 10 p.m., low around 75. Sunday, rain and thunderstorms likely after 1 p.m., high near 95. From the Game Nashville Sports Network, I'm Selma Bouvier.
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28: Nick DeLuca, 4th of July weekend is here. World Cup knockout stage continues. The defending champs in action, Argentina, taking on Cape Verde in Miami in the round of 32. At the half, Argentina led 1-0. Leo Messi scoring in the 29th minute, his 20th career FIFA World Cup goal. He scored in 8 straight World Cup matches. But Cape Verde not going quietly. They equalize in the 59th minute and now headed to extra time at 1-1 as Argentina looks to avoid a shocking upset. Elsewhere in the World Cup, after initial deliberations about a potential move of Sunday's knockout stage match against Mexico, England and Mexico will kick off at their scheduled time despite potential concerns about heavy rainfall and flooding. In the NBA, the Knicks are signing center Andre Drummond to a 1-year, $3.9 million deal. New York lost Mitchell Robinson in free agency to the Celtics earlier this week. Drummond averaged 6 points and 8 rebounds per game in just under 20 minutes a night last season in Philadelphia. Major League Baseball action rolls on. Have our first final of the day. The Cardinals all over the Cubs 17-1 this afternoon. Alec Burleson and Mason Wynn each driving in 4. The Nationals leading the Pirates 5-1 headed to the 5th inning.
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